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0: From the wild world of D.C. politics to America's culture clash, brace yourself for the reality check you've been waiting for. The one and only Mike Gallagher.
1: Democrats in California are real nervous about a guy named Steve Hilton. He leads in a number of polls suggesting that maybe, just maybe, California voters have had enough of the corruption and the ineptness and the debacle that has been the Gavin Newsom reign. We're going to tackle that in person with Steve Hilton, who's going to join us a little bit later this hour here on the Mike Gallagher Show. I don't do a lot of guests. You know, this is not really an interview show, as you know, but when somebody compelling comes along and we have a chance to talk to him, we certainly embrace the opportunity. So stick around for my chat, my live visit with California gubernatorial candidate Steve Hilton. It's a big day, of course, in Kentucky. All eyes are on the Thomas Massie-Ed Gallrain battle. President Trump has indicated that we're not going to bomb Iran to smithereens today as potentially planned. He's trying to bring that thing to a conclusion, and I trust and hope that he will. Sooner we can get this thing ended with Iran, the better it'll be for our country. Completely support the effort to keep Iran from being able to nuke their enemies, and I believe the intelligence that they were weeks away from producing a nuclear weapon.

0: happen, and Trump wanted to make sure that that didn't happen. And we've had enormous success in Iran. And look, President Trump has indicated the military is ready to strike at a moment's notice. And Iran better not continue to futz around. Because if they do, they're going to lose big. They're going to lose real badly. Can I just start the hour by thanking you and sharing with you the feeling of gratitude I have? I mean, what a time to be alive. We get to do all the cover all these issues. I'm so grateful for the privilege of doing this with you every day. And I just want to just share with you how incredible this audience is. Last week we started our Angel Tree Summer Camp campaign. So far you're sponsoring 232 kids to spend a week at a summer camp this summer. These are children of American prisoners. The message is simple. You're gonna very well save a lot of souls, and you're gonna take children who are gonna have a rough summer because they have a mom or dad, or maybe a mom and dad in prison. And I came to work today and I thought, man, if we could get over 200 kids today, what a huge, because we were at 196. 232 right now. I'm going to tell you right now, if we can get to 300 kids today, it's going to be a good day. I know I'm superstitious and I shouldn't do that, but I'm convinced if we can just get 73 more kids sponsored and hit 300 children to be sponsored for a week, it's going to be a good day for America. I just feel it in my bones. So whatever you can afford, 25, 50, 100 bucks, if everybody popped in $50 right now, we'd be over our goal of 650 children. So please go to MikeOnline.com, sponsor a child, send them to a Christ-themed summer camp for a week. And again, these are very special kids who, through no fault of their own, are going to have a rough summer because they've got a mom or dad in prison. You could help break that cycle. You could help break the cycle of violence, because a lot of these kids, after they are exposed to the gospel and they hear about God's love, they don't go down the path of their mom or dad. They make a different choice. You're going to be doing God's work, and I hope you'll take a moment to do so. What a blessing. We're at 232 kids right now. It costs $200 to sponsor a child for a week at one of these Christian summer camps from the Prison Fellowship Ministry. I'm telling you, if we can hit 300 today, it's going to be a great day, a great week, a great month, a great year. I'm just that superstitious. So thank you for giving me the opportunity to share this vehicle with you, this way to bless so many of these beautiful boys and girls who've done nothing wrong. And you're gonna help change their lives. Let's have a big day today, okay? MikeOnline.com. And I'm so excited because I know we're having a good day already. And I just get so overwhelmed with the feeling of gratitude. I am so grateful that I get to do this for a living. And I think about it. Look, like everybody, I've had my ups and downs and challenges in life and, you know, personal tragedies and, things that have happened. Gosh, how lucky I am to have the life I get to have and share it with you every day. We just launched this new podcast with Mark Davis, and that's going gangbusters. The M&M Extra, which is a spinoff of the visit I do with Mark Davis every morning on his show on 660 AM The Answer in Dallas. And a lot of people are signing up. I hope you have an opportunity to subscribe to our YouTube channel. 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Here's the way CNN reported on this mosque shooting yesterday. And I want to bounce this off of you, because it seems so obvious to me. You realize how many shootings there have been, mass shootings of Christian schools and churches, Christian churches. It's almost become a blood sport that we're seeing Christians targeted, right? And it's confounding, it's alarming, it's sheer evil. But every time there's been a Christian school or church shooting, people sit around and twiddle their thumbs and say, boy, we don't know why that person shot up that church. I wonder why that person went into that Calvary church or that Baptist church or that Christian school. Wonder what their motivation was. It's unclear what their motivation was. And yet yesterday, when apparently two evil teenagers decided to murder innocent people at a mosque in San Diego, there was no hesitation about the motivation. Check out this report from CNN.
1: That she had discovered some hate speech, some generalized hate speech, not targeting any particular institution, but it was alarming enough that she found it to be suicidal and threatening enough that she reached out to law enforcement. What you're hearing behind me is this press conference is still going on with other members of the community, but I'm going to keep explaining. What authorities say they have been able to put together is that younger person, that younger suspect, the 17-year-old, then connected with someone, either a friend who was 18 or 19, and they came to this mosque. The mosque is just, this is a press conference right over here. The mosque is just over my right shoulder. And that is where law enforcement found three different adult men who had been shot. The two suspects were making their way through this middle-class community. They came across a landscaper, engaged with the landscaper who he was unarmed. They appear to have hit him in some capacity, but he's doing okay. And then authorities did catch up with them, and the two suspects, 17, 18-ish, the police chief said, had died by self-inflicted gunshot wounds. So that's the very latest that we've been able to piece together. One other thing, Anderson, that they are treating this as a hate crime in large part because of some writings found on one of the weapons. They say at this point, this is what they know. They are going to continue to investigate this and try to share more as they learn, because this happened just mere hours ago, Anderson.
0: Now, that's reporting on CNN. Make no mistake, I have no problem with the ability to identify somebody being targeted for their religion right off the bat. My problem is the way the legacy media and even law enforcement are so reluctant to talk about, to declare that Christians who are targeted are not necessarily the victims of a hate crime. That's what really bothers me. And I wonder if you agree with that discrepancy. I mean, time and time again, we've seen Christian churches, schools shot up, innocent men, women, and children murdered. Well, we're not sure what the motivation. Why are you not sure? You think it's impossible that there are people who are targeting Christians for being Christians? You kidding me? Am I wrong in this conversation, in my speculation, that there is a huge double standard going on here? Let's tackle it together here on this Tuesday episode of the Mike Gallagher Show in the Relief Factor Studios. 800-655-MIKE. 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We have a line waiting just for you. 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And as somebody from Illinois just texted, Mike, you are not lucky. You are blessed. Absolutely. Thank you. Thank you, Illinois, for putting it in perspective, because I sure am. Hope you are too. Welcome in to the Mike Gallagher Show.

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1: I was reading an email last night as we see a live shot of San Diego, California, where this terrible shooting took place yesterday. Beautiful city. I remember years ago, I always flirted with the idea of maybe moving there someday or even retiring. It's beautiful. La Jolla. It's one of some of the most beautiful places in the country. And of course, we so appreciate being on AM 1170, The Answer, in beautiful San Diego. Haven't been out there in a while. I got to get back out there and visit our friends in San Diego. Got an email last night from somebody thanking me for turning them on to Chapter, the Medicare advisors that are a real godsend for so many of us. 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Here's Don in Irving, Texas. 25 past the hour. I'm just asking what I think is a realistic question. Why are they always so reluctant to call church shootings that are Christian churches a hate crime? But yesterday's mosque shooting, right off the bat, they called it a hate crime. Hey, Don, what do you think?
2: Well, thank you, Mike, for taking my call. I'm a longtime listener.
1: Thank you.
2: And I would like to point out, CARE, that Islamic organization.
1: Mm-hmm. The Council for American Islamic Relations.
2: Exactly.
1: Yep. Yep.
2: And I'm wondering, why are they so quick to condemn this act when something like this happens, but not when it's the other way around? I honestly believe that CARE is the serpent's head that needs to be investigated, in my opinion.
1: Well, there have been a lot. I'm sorry to interrupt you. There have been a lot of investigations and a lot of scrutiny of CARE over the years. I just want to know if somebody can explain to me why there's such a reluctance to call a church shooting that is a Christian church a hate crime. Why do you suppose that is? Is it as easy? How do you explain it? Is it honestly because the legacy media and even the law enforcement community has some agenda? There shouldn't be an agenda. If somebody's targeted because of their religious beliefs, then call that what it is. If it's a Jewish synagogue, if it's an Islamic mosque, if it's a Baptist church, if it's a Catholic school, call it what it is. They were targeted because of their religious beliefs, which can never be tolerated in this country. 800-655-MIKE. Maybe we'll bounce it off of Steve Hilton. He's about to join us here on the Mike Gallagher Show, the leading Republican gubernatorial candidate. I got a text message, incidentally, from Pennsylvania. I want to tell you quickly about My Grilly. Pennsylvania just wrote me, I received my order from My Grilly. I tried it last weekend. We loved it. Best grilling experience we ever had. 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What is My Grilly? 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Steak, cooking, chicken, shrimp, veggies. My big downfall is trying to cook corn on the cob. Never works. 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Well, with My Grilly, you load it up, you flip it, you're done. If you're watching right now on Salem News Channel, you see what this thing looks like. Nothing falls through. 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
1: Couple one. As you know, we don't do a lot of guests on the Mike Gallagher Show, but this guy's just this emerging possibility in California is something that the whole country is excited about. And if you've watched Steve on Fox News over the years, I mean, he's a very pragmatic guy. He's anti-bureaucracy. He's truly an outsider. But look, he is going head first into the mismanagement in the state of California. They are freaking out in California over Steve Hilton. They can't believe this guy is doing as well as he's doing. In fact, this week, Gavin Newsom, the abject failure of a governor in California who wants to be president one day, he's now talking about, we got to adopt a break the glass strategy because we can't let Republicans win in our state. I mean, it's a crazy story. And so we invited the man who might very well be California's next governor, Steve Hilton, to join us here on the Mike Gallagher Show. He's a busy man. It's good to see you, Steve. And thank you for spending some time with us. How are you?
2: I'm great. It's wonderful to be with you, Mike. By the way, I love the way you set that up there. The first phrase you used to describe me, anti-bureaucracy. That is me. You ask my wife or my sons, often to their embarrassment. Anytime I see ridiculous, pointless rules, regulations, bureaucracy, it just drives me crazy. Of course, we have more of that in California than anywhere else, and it's top of the target list for when I'm governor.
1: Well, you're really striking a nerve with so many Californians, and I've got some Democrat friends in California who are enthusiastically campaigning for you because they've had it. They're fed up, and your whole slogan is great jobs, great homes, great kids. You're trying to return a sense of normalcy to the state that you love. We're seeing it in the mayor's race with this Spencer Pratt ascendancy.
2: Yes.
1: Same kind of thing, but you've got to be encouraged by the desperation from Gavin Newsom right now. This break the glass thing, and it has to do, of course, with what they call the jungle primary, where, hey, if the voters are putting Republicans at the top of the heap, guess what? Republicans are in. Give me your take on Governor Newsom's reaction to the Steve Hilton candidacy.
2: So here's the thing, Mike. It's very clear that Gavin Newsom actually only cares about one thing, and that's becoming president. That's why he's completely been absent from doing anything about the, exactly, to use your exactly correct word, abject failures of his and the Democrats' one-party rule. It's 16 years the Democrats have been in charge here. He's been in statewide office all of those 16 years, first as lieutenant governor, then 8 years as governor. And it's a total disaster. The record is, and it's not just bad. I think people who don't live in California, and maybe all you see are the videos of, you know, the homeless encampments and retail theft and all that kind of stuff. You think, yeah, whatever. But if you just look at the details on every single measure, highest unemployment rate in America, highest poverty rate in America, highest cost of living by far on every element of that, highest gas prices, highest housing costs, highest tax rates, worst business climate 10 years in a row. U.S. News and World Report ranks California 50th out of 50 states for opportunity, on and on. And so the last thing that he wants is for that record to be debated publicly. And that's why his break the glass scenario is actually to harness this top two system for his advantage and try and get two Democrats in the top two. Because right now in the governor's race, there's basically three people at the top. Myself and Javier Becerra, the absolutely catastrophically inept Biden's former health secretary, right? Who, by the way, total career politician like we have in California, like Karen Bass and Newsom and all these useless people. Javier Becerra has been nothing but a career politician for 36 years, basically like Biden. So it's either him, and usually most of the polls have him and me at the top, me slightly ahead. And then the billionaire climate fanatic, Tom Steyer, is also up there. What Newsom's trying to engineer is two Democrats in the top two by trying to get Republicans to split our vote. between two candidates. If there are two Democrats in the top two, they're not going to be arguing about Newsom's record. They'll be outbidding each other on the left. The other point is this. If there's a Republican in the top two, because everyone's so sick of what's been going on, then we've got a real shot at winning. There is no worse possible start to Gavin Newsom's presidential campaign in 2027 than the fact that he lost California to a Republican.
1: Let's talk about your real shot at winning. As you know, I work with Larry Elder here at Salem Media. Larry, of course, made a great effort, a yeoman's effort to run, and did pretty well. I mean, you know, but the inevitable takeaway that people all over the country had was good luck even hoping for a Republican victory in the lost cause of California. Steve Hilton, what do you say to people, even within your own state, who say, look, we're kind of a lost cause when it comes to politics. There's just no hope. The loony left has taken over. The inmates are running the asylum. And there's just not any chance for a common sense guy like Steve Hilton to win the office. What do you say to them, Steve?
2: Well, first of all, I just want to agree with you about Larry. He's a good friend of mine, and he did a fantastic job. Remember, he ran in the recall election.
1: That's right.
2: Very unusual circumstances. There wasn't much time, honestly. It came very quickly for Larry to build the kind of movement that you need. He did a fantastic job, but it was all very rushed. And I think if it had had more time, he'd have done it. Because even back then, that was 5 years ago now, we were sick of everything. But it's got worse and worse. So the starting point, but where there's hope for change in California, are the numbers of people who think the state's going in the wrong direction. You talk to any election experts, the first thing they look at when they say, is this a change election where we kick out the incumbent party or leader? Is that number, is the state or the country or whatever going on the right track, wrong track? 4 years ago in the governor's race, the wrong track number in California was mid to high 40s. Today, it's mid to high 50s. It's gone as high as, I've seen it, 62, even 65%. In other words, there is a majority for change in California. A majority of Californians think we're going in the wrong direction. That's the first point. Second point, actually, when you look at the numbers, there are more Republicans in California than people think. If you try and make an estimate of the total vote that will be there in California this year in the midterm election, total in November, the number you get by taking an average of the last two is 11.7 million. So to win, I'll need, let's call it round number, 5.9 million. That's the target number of votes to win. President Trump in California in 2024, even without campaigning here, got 6.1 million votes. In other words, there are enough Republican votes for me to win. We just need to make sure they show up and vote. Now, we're not going to get 100% of a presidential year turnout in the midterm. That's not realistic. But we can get towards that, especially when we've got a ballot initiative on the ballot this November, which is very popular among Republicans, voter ID. That's going to help boost turnout. And so we can put together a winning majority, starting with maximum Republican turnout and then adding some of the people who are just fed up with what's been going on, particularly working class Californians. They've been hurt the most by the high gas prices, the high electric bills, housing costs, rent, all those things. And it's a little bit like President Trump put together nationally, a multiracial working class coalition.
1: We're visiting with Steve Hilton. He's candidate for California governor. You can go to stevehiltonforgovernor.com to find out more about the campaign, to support him any way you can. Look, the country's rooting for you, and I know there's a lot of Californians rooting for you. I saw Kennedy last night on Fox News, one of your former Fox News colleagues, point out that she travels all over the country. She says the anger right now in California is off the charts. Nobody, yes, she claims, there's not a group of people in the country more angry right now than Californians. And that's what makes me encouraged about your candidacy, Steve, because if enough people are fed up and realize that they've got a failed, corrupt, broken Democrat leadership, there's a way to take this thing and turn this ship around, and that's by voting for Steve Hilton. Is she right about the anger factor in your state?
2: She is. And by the way, it's especially strong in Los Angeles. And that's what you're seeing with the energy behind Spencer Pratt's campaign for mayor. And you're seeing a lot of memes and social media posts putting us together. Look, he's got a very different race to mine. It's a nonpartisan race for mayor in Los Angeles. But people are putting us together because it's the same argument. We're both outsiders, never run for office before. In L.A., the anger is particularly strong because, of course, of the mismanagement that led to the wildfire disaster and then the completely appallingly inept response since then. And remember, Los Angeles County is one of 58 counties in California, but it's 23% of the vote. It's an enormous county. And so actually, if we do better than we have in Los Angeles, that puts us on the path to winning the whole state. And so it's this anger that Kennedy rightly talks about, particularly concentrated in LA. And that is a huge, huge part, nearly a quarter of the entire vote. One other thing I'll mention about why this is a really, really serious challenge we're mounting this year. Look at the Democrat candidates that they're putting up. I mean, obviously, some of them have fallen by the wayside, but we're left with Tom Steyer, who's a billionaire trying to buy the election, who's further left than what we've got now in California. But the most likely opponent for me is actually this guy, Becerra, who is the living embodiment of the failed corrupt machine in California. He's been part of it, as I mentioned, for 36 years. And even the Biden people, you've got people in the Biden administration, serious senior figures in the Biden administration, openly saying that they think Becerra's candidacy is a joke. That's their word. I mean, how useless do you have to be if Biden's team think you're incompetent?
1: You know, Steve, millions of us are praying for you and pulling for you. And look, with God, all things are possible. And I'm just going to be watching with great interest. We know how busy you are, and we just want to thank you. I don't interview a lot of guests on the show, but I definitely wanted to have you on the program. Been a fan of yours for years, and I'm really pulling for you. Again, Steve Hilton for governor.com. Steve, keep fighting the good fight, and I very much appreciate you taking time out of your day to join us here on the Mike Gallagher Show. All the best, Steve. Steve Hilton joining us here on the Mike Gallagher Show, 14 minutes before the hour. Wow. And, you know, I've been thinking about this a lot lately. It's never too old. You're never too talk about teaching old dogs new tricks. I have kind of stuck to a formula of not interviewing a lot of guests. Now, look how great he was. And the guests that we do put on are almost always hitting it out of the park. Should I change my approach and be more open to guests on this show? I want you to be my program director for a minute. 800-655-MIKE. In fact, Alex, if you don't mind, let's clear those lines and thank the people who were holding. But let me just ask you, would you like for me to interview more guests? Again, my philosophy, and I'm pretty good at this. I mean, I like what I do, and I'm pretty good at doing it. But I wonder if I've been too stubborn in not being real willing to put more guests than I do on the show. So let me just take 2 minutes and ask you that question for your support, for your input on that. Give me your guidance. You okay with more guests on the Mike Gallagher Show? My theory has always been, look, let's lean into opinions and debate and conversation. Let's have callers. I love a lot of callers on this show. When I see all my lines lit up, I'm the happiest guy in the world. So let me just ask you, let me put the question to you. Would you like to see more guests interviewed like that on our show? Or do you like the way I've done it in the past where we don't do too many guests? Give me your thoughts. 800-655-MIKE, 800-655-6453. I'd like to know what you think. We'll find out coming up with your calls, your voice, your perspective here on the Mike Gallagher Show.
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2: Gosh, I like the feedback we're getting on the text line. North Carolina, Mike, my favorite reason to listen to you is hearing you get the reaction to the latest policy news from your callers, from everyday people. Keep interviews like dessert, just the occasional treat. That's always been sort of my philosophy. Here's Wisconsin. Stick with the phone callers. I enjoy that more. Here's South Carolina. Mike, you do a great job of balancing the right amount of guests on your show. Not too many, not too little. Just right. Don't change a thing. Thank you very much. That's very kind of you. Chicago, yes, more guest interviews. They bring an interesting perspective and more depth to your show. But here's Oregon. Not too many guests. Keep it status quo. Just an occasional, very special guest like Steve Hilton. Let's see what you think. Just a quick programming advice that I'm seeking from you. To see if you think we ought to do more guests like Steve. Jim's in Hendersonville, North Carolina. Hello, Jim. How are you, sir?
3: Doing great and enjoy the show every day for many, many years. Yeah, I love the show, but I love the guests, too, because you do a good job with them. So keep up what you're doing, but add a guest as at least once a week. Love to hear
2: Yeah. Well, we always do at least one or two a week, but, you know, some shows do a great – they become interview shows – and I don't really want this. I don't want to do that. You know what I mean? I don't want to have just guest after guest after guest. I think that'd be too much.
3: No, you got a winning formula, but again, you do a good job with the guest, and
2: you're very
3: kind. Was interesting to hear Steve and what's going on.
2: Yeah,
3: in California.
2: Yeah, he is so good. Thanks, Jim. I appreciate your kind words. 800-655-MIKE. Here's Jody in Gainesville, Florida. Hi, Jody. How are you?
4: Yes, sir. Mike, coming to you from Wildwood, Florida today.
2: Yes, sir.
4: To listen to you here. And,
2: thank you.
4: Yes. We have a high-quality guest like Steve Hilton. I would enjoy that. But I would say, like the other text, kind of like dessert. You know, high-quality and very impactful. Yes, sir.
2: Yeah. I think that's good advice, Jody. And frankly, that's going to be my approach, is to continue like dessert. When there's a great, good quality guest that we have an opportunity. Look, you have to understand it from our perspective. We get pitched constantly. And I'm not saying this to put down authors or politicians, but every author, every politician would love to be on the show, and we're grateful for that. But I'm very protective of how we do this. I love putting callers front and center. I love it when a politician is a caller. I mentioned our Angel Tree campaign and how hard we're working on behalf of these kids to send them for a week of summer camp. Congresswoman Sherry Biggs of South Carolina called in, and I know she and her husband contributed last year to our Angel Tree Prison Fellowship campaign, and she's going to do it again this year with her terrific husband. And she's a great congresswoman, and I'm grateful to Sherry Biggs and her husband. But that's a nice touch to have a phone call like that from a nice person and happens to be a politician. So I think we just stay tuned, but I think we're going to do what we continue to do. We'll bring guests in like dessert. Something happened yesterday in New York. Did you hear about the journalists who were giving their opinion about the Luigi Mangione case? Holy moly. Who are they giving press passes to in New York City? Stick around. A whole lot more coming up on this Tuesday. Stay with us. So many many people living with everyday pain think they're just stuck with it. It is what it is. Doesn't have to be that way. 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
1: It's Judgment Day, political judgment, that is, for Thomas Massie of Kentucky. Will the Trump-endorsed candidate, Ed Gallarine, win? We're going to follow that closely and see what you think. Also, never lose sight of all the good there is in the world. We try to cover it every day here on Salem News Channel, the positive aspects of American life. Yesterday, credentialed members of the New York City Press Corps attended an evidence hearing for accused killer Luigi Mangione. Wait until you hear what they said, and then wait till you find out how they were officially credentialed. In other words, they got media press passes from the city of New York. And wait till you hear the backstory behind that. It's a doozy. It's a whopper. Get ready. Hour three of the Mike Gallagher Show on a Breaking News Tuesday on Salem News Channel. Coming up.

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0: From the wild world of D.C. politics to America's culture clash, brace yourself for the reality check you've been waiting for. 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
1: Sometimes I feel guilty at how much fun I have walking into the studio and getting to do what I do with you every day. Let me just share with you some incredible news. First of all, as we kick things off, we're watching what President Trump is saying. And folks, in fact, moments ago, the president outside the White House gave reporters some comments, and we will share with you what the president had to say about Iran, because today was the day that they were, the Trump was promising to bomb Iran again, and then he backed off. Issuing a statement last night saying, look, I've been asked to, by some of the our allies to hold off. We're trying to get a deal with Iran, and he's doing everything he can, I'm convinced, to bring this thing to an end, and it's got to come to an end. This cannot go on indefinitely. There's just no question about it. So in just a couple of minutes, we'll share with you what the president had to say. His statement last night on Truth Social read, I've been asked by the Emir of Qatar, Tamim bin Hamad Al Thani, the Crown Prince of Saudi Arabia, Mohammed bin Salman Al Saud, and the President of the United Arab Emirates, Mohammed bin Zayed Al Nahyan, to hold off on our planned military attack of the Islamic Republic of Iran, which was scheduled for today, he wrote this last night, tomorrow, in that serious negotiations are now taking place, and that in their opinion, as great leaders and allies, a deal will be made which will be very acceptable to the United States of America as well as all countries in the Middle East and beyond. This deal will include, importantly, no nuclear weapons for Iran. Based on my respect for the above-mentioned leaders, I've instructed the Secretary of War, Pete Hegseth, the Chairman of the Joint Chiefs of Staff, General Daniel Kane, and the United States military, that we will not be doing the scheduled attack of Iran today, but have further instructed them to be prepared to go forward with a full, large-scale assault of Iran.

0: on a moment's notice in the event that an acceptable deal is not reached. Thank you for your attention to this matter, President Donald J. Trump. I saw somebody on social media last night, somebody I like, fellow talk show host, post, oh, well, that means Iran wins. Iran wins. To watch people second guess how this president is attempting to maneuver through this very difficult, challenging chapter, making sure that Iran does not have the capability of obliterating Israel or anybody else, it blows my mind how quick people are to second guess and Monday morning quarterback everything this guy is trying to do. He is trying to do two things at the same time. Make sure that Iran has no nuclear capabilities and bring this thing to an end. That's the moral of the story here. And honestly, watching the way people who call themselves Trump supporters and people who you would think would be cheering on the United States, it blows my mind. So, look, we'll see how this thing gets navigated. We've got to pray. We've got to continue to pray. And we've got to remember the goodness in the world. There's so much good. This is a fun time of year for us. If you've been with the show for a while, you know that every May we do the Prison Fellowship Angel Tree Summer Camp campaign. You know how many kids we've got sponsored already? 244. I just had a very spirited exchange with a friend and a colleague. And I told the friend, would it not be wild if we could get to 300 kids during this hour of my show? He said, you'll never get there. There's no way. I said, why is there no way? All that means is we need about 112 people to pop in $100. And if we get 112 people to donate $100 between now and the end of this hour, we will hit 300 kids who are going to go to a Christian summer camp. It's the Angel Tree campaign that we do every year, and it's always the most successful campaign we ever have. You love Prison Fellowship. You so appreciate the way these children are ministered to, how these kids are going to get exposed to God and the Bible and the gospel, and they're going to get a week of sunshine and fresh air and swimming and horseback riding and camping. Do you remember, did you get to go to summer camp? Have you ever sent your kids to a summer camp? Imagine a child who has a mom or dad in prison. They're never going to get a chance to go to summer camp unless you come through. And I just made a bet. I'm not proud of this wager. I'm not going to tell you who the person was or what the bet was. But I'm betting on you. I'm betting that we have 112 people in this audience right now who are willing to go to MikeOnline.com and donate $100. I'm betting on the Mike Gallagher Show audience. And if we can get this done, first of all, I'll be over the moon. For some reason today, my heart is filled with gratitude at my life, at the people around me, what I get to do for a living, how blessed I am. I am so incredibly blessed. I've got good health. I've got a family I love. I've got so much to be grateful for. And I'm just hoping that 100 hearts will be touched in the next 45 minutes or so. I would love nothing better than to be able to tell you at the end of this hour that we have hit my personal goal of 300, and that I can wipe that smirk off the face of the person who said to me just now, you could never do that. There's no way you can get 56 kids sponsored in an hour. Now, I know it's a heavy lift. I'm a little superstitious, and I'm not proud of that. I'm going to tell you right now that if we can hit 300 today, we're going to have a very big week, a very good day. Things are going to be all right. I'm just telling you, I'm feeling it. So anyway, and by the way, thank you for indulging me. Thank you for letting me get excited about this annual prison fellowship campaign. Thank you for knowing how many kids that we're going to get to bless because of your generosity, whatever you can afford. I mean, I know 100's a lot, but for people, but for any of us, but if you can spare $100, it's a tax deductible donation. If we can get 56 people, or no, what is it? 112 people is what we need. 112 people to donate $100 in the next 45 minutes. And I'm going to be watching that counter. You can see it. Go to MikeOnline.com. Click on the Angel Tree banner. You can watch the thermometer. Right now it says 244 kids sponsored. So if we get 112 people in the next 45 minutes or so to donate $100, we will soar past 300 kids. And I'm going to tell you right now, I'm betting on you. Literally. And I'm not a betting man, but I think I'm going to win this bet. And I would, oh my gosh, if I can see the look on this person's face when we do it, oh my gosh. Come on, come through for us. Just need 112 people, $100, MikeOnline.com, the Angel Tree Summer Camp campaign. And thank you, thank you, thank you. And there is a lot of bad in the world. There's no question about it. I'm going to play for you a clip. Have you heard about these credentialed members of the New York City Press Corps who showed up yesterday at the hearing for Luigi Mangione? The judge ruled that some of the evidence that they collected when he was arrested can be admissible in court. Much of the evidence that they took from the backpack cannot be. The kid's got the best lawyers money can buy. And he's become a cause celeb. He's become popular. And I want you to hear from these journalists wearing New York City press badges. You know how hard it is to get a press badge in New York City? I used to live there. I had one once. You should have seen the hoops I had to jump through so that I could become a credentialed media member of the New York City Press Corps. Well, coming up, I'm going to share with you what some credentialed members of the media had to say about the victims of Brian Thompson's family, the young husband and father who was shot dead in New York City. He was the CEO of United Healthcare. Get ready. I'm going to tell you all about that and more coming up here in the Relief Factor Studios. Welcome in to a very grateful chapter of the Mike Gallagher Show on a Tuesday. Our number, 800-655-MIKE.
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0: Gallagher.
1: You want to know what kind of day I'm having? I told Mark Davis this morning in the M&M experience, I bet you anything Trump is going to endorse Cornyn or Paxton this week. And he said, no, no, there's no way. Trump is not going to get into that race. It's too contentious. There's no upside for Donald Trump. Moments ago, President Trump just told the White House press corps he's going to make an endorsement in about an hour. We are about to see an endorsement from President Trump. He is going to endorse, I think, if I'm reading this right, I'm watching Eric Doherty over on X, one of my favorite X accounts. President Trump announces he is endorsing in the John Cornyn, Ken Paxton, U.S. Senate GOP primary. He said, I'll be making an endorsement between 12:30 and 1 p.m. Eastern for the big race. Here we go. I told you, Mark Davis, oh, no, no, he'll never do that. He's not going to do it. Now, Mark isn't the guy I had the wager with over the kids in the summer camp campaign. Wasn't Mark. Mark, I guarantee you, wouldn't bet against this audience because there's a whole bunch of people in this audience who loves Mark. 261 right now. Look how close we are. Now we're 39 kids away. We're going to get there. MikeOnline.com. Thank you, Colorado. Just send in $100. Sent me the, and they said, go win that bet. Chemo from Salem, Tampa just brought in his famous chocolate chip cookies because the other day they made a big splash here at the studios here in Tampa Bay about Chemo's, he was celebrating National Chocolate Chip Cookie Day, and it was after I left the building. 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Yesterday, Luigi Mangione had an evidentiary hearing. Here are some credentialed members of the New York City Press Corps. You don't think evil exists? You don't think there's evil in the world? You don't think evil is real? Check out these women. I've got their names written down here somewhere. They are supposedly some kind of media website influencers. And here's what they said to reporters gathered outside the New York City courthouse yesterday.
2: I think people need to know how much power they have, like, to resist with rights, like during nullification, which is information that's like purposely obfuscated from the public, especially because our government and these health insurance companies, they're literally stealing our money and using it to kill us. Like, come on. The American people need to stand up for themselves. It's about time. It's beyond time.
3: Yeah. I'm arriving late. Can you tell me who you are and why you're here today?
2: My name is Nina, and we've just been court watching all of the Luigi's court case.
3: What are you called?
2: Imagine we are a tree.
0: essentially here to be Luigi Mangione's advocate as well as bringing social issues to light, and also having more youth engagement when it comes to social issues like this. That's our primary focus.
3: Okay, got it.
0: Yeah.
3: So are you reporting on this trial?
0: Yeah, we're active press.
1: Okay, so we're active press, they said. They're active press. Let's listen to how active the press they are when they describe why they are delighting in the misery of the Brian Thompson family. He's the guy who was shot dead on 6th Avenue in New York City, allegedly by a guy disgruntled with the healthcare insurance industry. Here are these reporters going to town.
4: I said what it sucks.
3: I didn't get that, what you said.
0: I'm standing on business. Brian Thompson. I don't give a flying Millions of Americans.
4: I liked it.
0: Millions of Americans suffer every single day from the last We had an literal infant in Stella because of how negligent her
1: okay, in my apologies, because I should have done a better job. The audio is very hard to hear. The woman said literally, Brian Thompson's children are better off without him. Enjoy the blood money that his father made when he was killing people. I mean, this is, Will Cain did a great job of going through it all. In fact, we'll probably ought to play the Will Cain cut because he probably knew, unlike me, and that's my fault, that the audio quality was crap. But he reads what they said. It's unbelievable. This guy's got a fan club. Luigi Mangione has a fan club. He's actually got people who are celebrating his slaughtering of a husband and father named Brian Thompson. Unbelievable. 800-655 Mike. We'll share the Will Cain clip with you. Also share some of President Trump's comments and keep track of the Angel Tree campaign. We're getting closer. Coming up.
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1: Let's take a look at the big board, see how we're doing. My bet, and I'm betting on this audience, is that we can hit 300 kids to 277. We're 23 children away from hitting a remarkable personal goal of 300 kids who are going to get to go to a Christian summer camp. And again, these are the children of American prisoners. These are kids who, through no fault of their own, are going to have a rough summer because their mom or dad is in jail, is in prison. Sponsor it. We need 23 people to pop in $200 to sponsor a child, and we will hit 300, and I will win the bet that I just placed about 40 minutes ago with a friend and a colleague who said there is no way your audience will sponsor that many children in an hour. And I said, don't bet against my audience, Buster. Don't tick me off here, Mr. Man. Don't bet against the power and the graciousness and the big heart of the Mike Gallagher Show audience right now. So that, let's think about that. We need 23 people to donate, to sponsor one child, which is $200. 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I can guarantee you there are 46 people who are participating in the Mike Gallagher Show right now who are willing to go to MikeOnline.com and pop in $100 to the Angel Tree Prison Fellowship campaign. Think about the lives you're going to save, that you're going to change, the souls you'll save. A lot of these kids accept Jesus as their Savior. A lot of these kids make a choice that their parents did not make. A lot of these kids take a different path from the one that their mom or dad has been on. And I'm so pumped. I think we're going to do it. I've really, 23 kids away. Come on, MikeOnline.com. Wouldn't it be amazing if I could, in the next 10 minutes, we could do it? Before we take our 42-minute after-the-hour break, that means we've got 8 minutes to get to 300. Holy cow, I think it might happen. MikeOnline.com. Come on, let's get there. Let's get there. I want to win this bet so bad, and I want to make sure that at least 300 kids are going to go to a Christ-centered summer camp, and you can help make it happen. MikeOnline.com. MikeOnline.com. And thank you for letting me. I know I go overboard, and I get excited. And I'm filled with such gratitude right now. I'm filled with such hope for our country. I don't know what's going to happen in Kentucky today. The voters are going to decide. Thomas Massey might hang on. He may not. President Trump wants him out. And the Democrats are completely declaring, you know, war on just about every Republican, and they certainly, a lot of them love Thomas Massey, which ought to be a big red flag, I would think, to Kentucky voters. A whole lot of Americans are watching this race. It really is kind of a national race, and believe you me, the media is just salivating at the chance to say, see, Trump's lost his mojo. Ah, this is a big repudiation of the Trump agenda. You know, they had to admit that the Bill Cassidy defeat was a confirmation of President Trump's impact. They're really hoping and praying that Congressman No, you know, the guy that votes no to just about everything, Thomas Massey, is going to lose. Stephen Miller laid out a pretty remarkable case for why Thomas Massey needs to be defeated today in Kentucky. Let me share this with you. He just popped out his phone and posted this on X. Of course, the architect of the mass deportation. Here's Stephen Miller talking about this hotly contested race between Thomas Massey and Ed Gallerin in the state of Kentucky.
2: Stephen Miller here to talk with you about a very important subject, which is how Tom Massey betrayed America, betrayed you, and betrayed your children. The single most important issue affecting the future of our country is ending the mass third world invasion of America and reversing that invasion. And on the most important issue, on the most important vote, on the most important bill, on the most important day, Tom Massie sided with every House Democrat, every Senate Democrat, Hakeem Jeffries, Nancy Pelosi, and Chuck Schumer against President Trump, against the American people, and against you and your family. When the time came to vote for President Trump's signature border security and immigration enforcement bill, the bill to provide record funding for ICE and Border Patrol and mass deportation, Tom Massie voted no. Tom Massie voted to kill the bill. Tom Massie sided with the House and Senate Democrats over the sovereignty of this republic.
1: And he's done it, and Massie has frankly done it over and over and over again. We'll see what happens. Hey, here's Will Cain. I wanted to play this clip for you since that audio was kind of hard to hear. Again, these are credentialed reporters, quote unquote, journalists outside the Luigi Mangione evidence hearing yesterday. Here's Fox News Channel's Will Cain reacting.
3: Luigi psychosis today in New York City. In particular, a trio of bloodthirsty women, big fans of Luigi Mangione, and somehow granted press passes by City Hall. Here they are camped out outside the courthouse. Now, why? The backdrop for their appearance? Today was an evidence suppression hearing for the accused UnitedHealthcare CEO killer, during which the judge handed prosecutors a pretty big victory in granting Luigi Mangione's bid to suppress some of the evidence at his murder trial. Here's what the judge had to say. The evidence found during the search of the backpack at McDonald's must be suppressed. That included the magazine, cell phone, passport, wallet, and computer chip. But all the evidence gathered at the police station is still admissible, and that includes the 3D printed gun, the silencer, importantly, the red notebook, the quote unquote manifesto, all that's still on the table. But let's get back to the sickness, the ugliness outside the courtroom, because it's profane, it's vulgar, it's actually something too hard for us to imagine. Walking around as normal citizens in America, interacting with our fellow citizens, thinking exists. This kind of sickness. Those three aforementioned ladies, the fans of Luigi Mangione. You have Ashley Rojas, for one, who had this message outside the hearing. I wish I could play for the video because the tone, the confidence, the certainty, the flippancy of these women's comments is just as important as the actual words. But let those words linger on the screen before I read them to you. Ashley Rojas said, F Brian Thompson. She, of course, didn't censor herself. She said, that's all I want to say. I stand on business. F Brian Thompson. F his mom. Another, perhaps the most obnoxious, and now I've set the bar pretty high, but the most obnoxious, named Lena Weisbrot, had this to say. His children are better off without him. They need to learn not to be like their dad. And by the way, enjoy the blood money, kids. He's responsible for more deaths than Osama bin Laden. And I remember Americans celebrating when Osama bin Laden was killed. It's not like we don't understand heroic violence or like when violence is good. If I'd had this video, I would want to play all 90 seconds for you, uninterrupted. And I know that some of you would have said to me, why play that? That's gross. I don't want to see that. I don't want to hear that. But I think you should. I think you should read those words on the screen. I think you should know that this walks amongst you. This dresses in colorful hair. Black and white, green and white, green and black, purple and black stripes. Fancy. This is dressed like a 40s flapper girl. This is dressed like people who think that they're cool. Walk around thinking they're normal. And walk around thinking you're the one who's insane. They have sanctioned murder. They're bloodthirsty. They ask for it. They sanction it. They glorify murder. And this is where we are. The only real question, I think, for you and the only real question for me is to say, what do we do with fellow citizens who have gotten to this place in their mind?
1: That's a great question and a great monologue from Will Cain yesterday on Fox News. What do we do with people like this? How do you even interact with people like this who glorify the murder of a husband and a father named Brian Thompson? And if somebody just texted to me from Illinois, hey, Mike, an insurance company denying coverage for a treatment or procedure is not the same thing as denying care. Insurance companies are not killing anyone. Of course they're not. Now, you could have arguments, and we could debate all day long the efficacy of our insurance healthcare industry, but to glorify and salute and support murder and mock the children of a man who was slaughtered in the streets of New York? What do we do with somebody like that? How do you even wrap your brain around that? 800-655-MIKE.
0: Mike Gallagher.
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2: Okay, we've got some breaking news, all right. You did it. 304 kids in 44 minutes. I just won the bet. Kids just won a week at summer camp. Now we're about halfway there. We got to get to 650, but I thought, man, oh man, if we could get to 300 today, what an incredible blessing that would be. Thank you for helping me win the bet, but most of all, making sure over 300 children are going to win by getting a week at summer camp. This is such a fun campaign, and gosh, I'm so, so grateful. I knew it. Never bet against this audience. No, no, no, no, no, no. Don't do it. Don't tell me my audience can't come through, because you always do. I am overwhelmed with joy and gratitude for this audience. 304 kids. I mean, I'm not kidding you. We started this morning. What was it? It was like 100 and something. No, it wasn't 2:30. That was 2:31 at the top of the hour. It was under 200. Yeah, 194. We started at 194, and now we're at one day. In a little over a week, you've donated over $60,000 to this prison fellowship ministry. Wow. Unbelievable. Thank you, thank you, thank you. So thanks for making some news with us here on the Mike Gallagher Show. But here's some other breaking news of a political nature.
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2: President Trump announces he will give an endorsement today in the John Cornyn, Ken Paxton U.S. Senate race in Texas. Oh, I cannot wait to rub it in with my buddy Mark Davis. Mark was, he'll never endorse. Mark was so sure. Not going to happen. Not going to happen. Will not endorse. Here was President Trump moments ago. Outside the White House.
3: But I think MAGA's never been more together, actually. I'm going to be making an endorsement today in Texas. I'm going to be putting out an endorsement in a little while in Texas, the great state. You know, I won Texas all six times, meaning primaries and the race, and I got the highest vote in the history of Texas, and I love Texas, but I'm going to be making an endorsement at about 12:30, 1 o'clock today for the big race, the Senate race in Texas, and I hope you find it good.
2: 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So find the M&M Extra. I'm going to have so much fun at Mark's expense. He insisted, there's just no way President Trump will endorse. He's got too much to lose. I said, Mark, I tell you, Trump's going to endorse this week. 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You got it before we start the podcast and the YouTube show at noon Eastern. You got to pull the clip so I can play it for Mark. Mr. So sure that Trump won't endorse. I knew he would. I knew President Trump couldn't stay out of it. 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It's M&M, M&M Extra. Subscribe. Make sure you click the notifications because these are fresh shows. Mark and I have spent years talking about these issues together. And, you know, nobody knows Texas politics like Mark Davis. But nobody knows President Trump like Mike Gallagher. I'm going to have so much fun. And I can see Eric right now is diligently lifting the clip from this morning's M&M experience on his show where I said, you mark my words, Trump's going to endorse this week. And Mark just poo-pooed all over it. No, he won't. No, there's no upside for him. He likes them both. Nah, it doesn't matter. This is Trump. And you want somebody who knows Trump, you're with the right guy. You want somebody who knows how to make your dogs feel better, you're with the right company with Rough Greens, America's number one dog supplement, packed with live probiotics, enzymes, omega oils, over 20 vitamins and minerals, all natural, made in the USA. You just sprinkle Rough Greens on top of whatever you're already feeding your dog. 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So great, your dog will ask for it by name. One more good feel-good story I want to share with you. I'll save it for tomorrow. I got to save it for tomorrow. Remind me, Tracy, to tell everybody about the happy ending with the rent-a-car problem I had at the Greenville-Spartanburg Airport. Quickly to Sam in the Columbia, South Carolina area. Hey, Sam, welcome to the show. How are you today?
4: Oh, not too bad. Good. About your point about him killing that guy. Now, mm-hmm. I'm not condemning or condoning, but should not the healthcare industry be held to the same ethical standards as doctors? Thou shalt do no harm, the Hippocratic Oath. Yes or no?
2: Well, of course. There's no debate there. That's a whole different discussion from do you shoot somebody in cold blood if you don't like what the healthcare insurers are doing? There's no justification for murdering somebody.
4: Okay, I got a question for you.
2: Hang on a second. I could complain about a variety of things that companies do wrong. Do you think that taking a gun and creeping up behind the CEO and pumping him full of bullets is ever the answer to that, Sam?
4: What's your answer?
2: No. That's not a hard answer.
4: No.
2: That ought to be your answer.
4: What's your answer? What is your answer to what that man should have done?
2: What man should have done? Luigi Mangione. He shouldn't have pumped Brian Thompson full of bullets and killed him.
4: What recourse did he have?
2: Listen, if you don't like what I do and I own a company in your town, you think taking a gun and shooting me because you don't like the way I conduct business is acceptable? What's wrong with you, Sam?
4: I didn't say that. I said don't condemn or condone. I said, what should he have done?
2: Don't condemn or condone? I got an idea. Condemn. How about you condemn somebody shooting somebody because you don't like the way they do business? Is that hard?
4: I'm asking you, what could he have done to stop that man from doing what he's doing?
2: Well, I can tell you what he couldn't have done to stop it, and that's kill the CEO. Not a good idea, and I think
4: You have no other suggestion?
2: You think killing? Gosh, help us all. Pray for America and pray for Sam. Man, oh man, they are walking among us. What are you going to do? My goodness. All right, that's a wrap. I still am in a great mood despite Sam. That's okay. Thanks for supporting Prison Fellowship. Thanks for being a part of this community. And get ready for the YouTube live show with Mark Davis, because am I going to have a fun time dunking on him, telling me that Trump won't endorse. I'm Mike Gallagher. God bless America. 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
1: The news will chew on that stuff next hour, but you may or may not have heard this is the 250th anniversary of America, and we have kicked off the celebration. Each time we do this, we talk to another different national park, and tonight we're going to take a deep dive in the Great Smoky Mountains National Park and the chief executive officer of Smoky's Life, which is the Friends Group, Jackie Harp. Jackie, welcome to America at Night. Thanks for joining us.
2: Oh, thank you so much for having me.
1: You betcha. Tell us about Smoky's Life. How long have you been the chief executive officer?
2: Well, I'm pretty new to Smoky's Life. I've been here for about a year and a half, but the organization has been supporting Great Smoky Mountains National Park for about 73 years. So I'm just the next steward of the organization doing some great work in support of this national park.
1: Last time we were talking about the national parks, we were talking about the Gateway Arch, which is the smallest national park of all of them. The Great Smoky Mountains has got to be one of the largest national parks.
2: You know, I don't know where it stacks in terms of acreage, but I would agree with you. I mean, it's certainly got to be up there. Over 500,000 acres, 900 miles of trails, and by far the highest visitation in the National Park Service units. So depending on the year, anywhere between 11 and 14 million visitors come through the Smokies every year to, you know, see a bear, hike to a waterfall, enjoy a scenic drive. So it's pretty big, if not up there, but, you know, just in terms of acreage, certainly from the number of people that come through.
1: 500 plus thousand acres, 800 square miles, the Great Smoky Mountains. Is it more in Tennessee? Is it more in North Carolina? What is it more known for? Or is it half and half? How does that work?
2: It really is just about half and half. It's a tiny bit more acreage in North Carolina, actually, but more visitation on the Tennessee side. So it's pretty well split down the middle.
1: And it is part of the Appalachian Mountains, is it not?
2: That's right. Yep. Yeah. It's considered part of the Southern Appalachians.
1: Yeah. Okay. Let's talk about one of the favorite things I'd love to do, and that is the Appalachian Trail. Does the Appalachian Trail go through the Great Smoky Mountains?
2: It does. It cuts right through the park. And so we have the benefit of seeing lots of hikers coming down off the trail, you know, visiting the visitor centers in the park or hitchhiking down into Gatlinburg to resupply. The Appalachian Trail comes right through the Smokies, and such a beautiful segment. Lots of green and rolling hills and tough in some parts, but
1: talk about the Appalachian Trail for a moment, because people have heard about it, but I don't know if people really understand what it is and how it works and how many people actually walk the Appalachian Trail.
2: Yeah, gosh, it's so the trail itself is a 2,200 mile public trail, public footpath. It starts in Georgia at Springer Mountain, and it goes up to Maine to Mount Katahdin. It's actually the world's longest hiking-only trail. It goes through 14 states. If somebody wants to hike it, you know, to do what you would call a through hike, you hike it all the way through either Georgia to Maine or Maine to Georgia in one stretch. It takes about 6 months, give or take. And the AT, as it's, you know,

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4: Trump candidates are rolling. I'm Chris DeMeo, Fox News. The results of a key primary race in Kentucky showcase President Trump's continued influence over Republican voters. Fox's Kristen Goodwin has more.
5: Edgell Ryan telling supporters.
6: Standing in front of you here tonight as the Republican nominee for Kentucky Congressional District 4.
5: The President Trump-backed Navy SEAL veteran winning the district's GOP primary, defeating incumbent Representative Thomas Massie.
7: I got 7 months left in Congress.
5: Massie, who has served in Congress since 2012, reacting to the loss, telling supporters they ran a race they can be proud of. Kristen Goodwin, Fox News.
4: President Trump announcing on social media Tuesday that he's endorsing Texas Attorney General Ken Paxton in a bid to oust Texas Senator John Cornyn in the runoff of the GOP Senate primary next week.
8: I think he's the most significant endorsement in at least my lifetime. If you get his endorsement, it's better than it's the gold standard.
4: That's Ken Paxton on Fox's The Will Cain Show. Police revealing new details about the two teenagers who killed three at a San Diego mosque. Fox's Christina Coleman has more.
9: Police identify the teenage gunmen as 17-year-old Kane Clark and an 18-year-old accomplice. They believe they were radicalized online before carrying out the shooting at the Islamic Center of San Diego. Authorities say the teenage suspects drove off after the shooting and then turned the guns on themselves. Their bodies were found in a BMW nearby. Officers also say they found hateful writings in that vehicle. Police say the guns used were registered to one of the suspect's parents, and authorities also say they have not ruled out the possibility of charging those parents.
4: San Diego's mayor announcing increased police protection for houses of worship in the wake of the shooting. 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
4: More than 17,000 people are under evacuation orders as a wildfire continues to threaten suburban homes in Southern California. The Sandy Fire in the hills above Simi Valley had consumed more than 2 square miles of dry brush and is only 5% contained. Warnings are still in place for several neighborhoods. President Trump claims the U.S. is nearing a peace deal with Iran after postponing a strike on the regime.
0: The Trump administration is letting talks with Iran play out, even as the vice president says it's not always clear what the regime's negotiating position is.
13: Maybe the Iranians aren't themselves quite clear in what direction they want to go to. They also are just a fractured country.
0: It comes after the president took his finger off the trigger Monday at the behest of Gulf allies.
14: I was an hour away. We're all set to go. You're talking about yesterday.
0: Yes.
14: We were going to be striking very, it would have been happening right now.
0: The president giving an update during an impromptu tour of construction of the White House ballroom as Senate Republicans struggle to include funding for the project in their reconciliation bill.
4: That's Fox's Aisha Hazmi in Washington. The Justice Department is expected to indict former Cuban President Raul Castro today, according to Fox News Digital. But a DOJ spokeswoman saying that the department would not comment on rumors. The 94-year-old Castro is the younger brother of former Cuban leader Fidel Castro. President Trump speaking outside a construction zone for his planned White House ballroom, saying the roof will be sturdy enough for military forces to keep a watch on events.
14: The roof is dead flat with absolutely nothing but strength on it. It's very strong steel. It's drone-proof, and it's meant for our military to be able to stay on it.
4: The president also claims the project is tax-free and will be fully paid for by himself and donors, but Republicans have sought roughly $1 billion in tax money related to security for the project. I'm Chris DeMeo. This is Fox News.
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0: And welcome back, George Norrie, along with Professor James McKenney. His website is linked up at coasttocoastam.com. But you're getting more and more people to agree with you, James, that something very strange is going on here, right?
1: Yeah, there was a guy named Halton Arp, and he's passed away. But what he did is catalog unusual galaxies, and what he noticed was quasars, what we call quasars, were physically visibly attached to normal galaxies with very different redshifts. The quasar would have a high redshift, and the galaxy would have a very low redshift. But they were connected in X-ray and all the different portions of the electromagnetic spectrum. You could see them attached. And so he tried to push that. There was another scientist, Bainbridge, and the whole. Now there is a whole worldwide contingency of scientists that are pushing this narrative and saying, hey, look, these quasars are attached. And what I did is I came along and I put down the theoretical basis for why the quasars attached to galaxies have a higher redshift. And it's because they are discharging the fusion-based capacitor of the normal galaxy, which makes them charge more, which gives them a much higher redshift with the induced electric dipole redshift. So now we can

0: choices.
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4: Primaries held Tuesday night. I'm Ted Lindner, Fox News. Ed Gallrein wins the Republican nomination for U.S. House in Kentucky's 4th Congressional District, beating incumbent Thomas Massie. Gallrein said that Massie didn't fully represent the people of Kentucky.
5: Here in this district, President Trump won by nearly 85%. He stood against us, but he liked to just single out President Trump. All that to say, it's a new day. These people deserve better, and I'm going to give it to them.
4: James Comer won the Republican nomination for U.S. House of Kentucky's 1st Congressional District. Melissa Strange won the Democrat nomination for U.S. House of Kentucky's 4th Congressional District. Representative Andy Barr came out on top of an 11-person fight in Kentucky, teeing him up for a showdown in November to replace a retiring Senator Mitch McConnell. Burt Jones and Rick Jackson have advanced to a runoff in Georgia's Republican primary for governor. The runoff happens June 16th, and two-term Representative Mike Collins advanced the Republican runoff in Georgia's U.S. Senate race. Georgia Republicans are seeking a challenger to Democrat Senator John Ossoff. Among Collins' rivals, Representative Buddy Carter, who's highlighted his conservative record in Congress, while former college football coach Derek Dooley has presented himself as a political outsider. And investigators are trying to determine the motive following a shooting at an Islamic center in San Diego Monday.
6: A growing memorial today at San Diego's largest mosque as investigators try to determine exactly why two teenagers who police say were radicalized online shot and killed three people in an ambush that's being investigated as a hate crime. New police scanner audio reveals the moments the shooting unfolded at the mosque.
7: Two white males, white mask. One with an automatic weapon, one with a shotgun.
6: When officers arrived, they found three men dead, all being hailed as heroes. Police say security guard Amin Abdullah engaged the two suspects in a gun battle, while mosque founder Mansour Kaziha and Nadir Awad, the husband of one of the center's teachers, helped distract them.
4: Fox's Matt Finn. 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
4: Far-left Minnesota Congresswoman Ilhan Omar under scrutiny over various allegations of fraud. Fox's Mike Tobin with more.
0: Fox News has confirmed that the House Oversight Committee wants the House Ethics Panel to look at financial disclosures from Minnesota Congresswoman Ilhan Omar that show dramatic fluctuations in the value of her estate.
14: Clearly, she lied on the forms, and we've got to get to the bottom of it.
0: A 2024 disclosure showed that the net worth of Omar and her husband, Tim Minant, jumped from almost nothing to between $6 and $30 million. Revised at the end of March, a filing valued the estate between $18,000 to $95,000. Omar's office blamed the more than $29 million difference on an accounting error that did not subtract liabilities.
4: Congresswoman Omar is also being investigated for immigration fraud amid accusations that she married her brother, which she denies. Evacuation orders in Southern California remain in place from the wind-driven wildfire that's destroyed one home in Simi Valley. Officials say just over 24 hours after the Sandy fire ignited, it had burned nearly 1,400 acres and was only 5% contained. Investigators say the fire may have been started by a tractor trailer that struck a rock, causing a spark that ignited the flames. And Coast Guard officials say a shipwrecked sailor may have started California's largest active wildfire when he fired flares in an effort to get rescued. The Santa Rosa fire has scorched more than 16,000 acres and caused officials to close Santa Rosa Island and Channel Islands National Park to the public. The World Health Organization Director General has expressed concern over the rapid spread of a rare type of Ebola in eastern Congo. Authorities have reported at least 134 suspected deaths in over 500 cases. And NATO's top military officer saying Tuesday he does not expect any more drawdown of American troops from Europe, at least not anytime soon. Beyond the 5,000 President Trump announced would leave the continent. An amazing come-from-behind win for the New York Knicks in Game 1 of the NBA Eastern Conference Finals, defeating the Cleveland Cavaliers 115-104 at Madison Square Garden in New York City. I'm Ted Lindner. This is Fox News.
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0: And welcome back. George Norrie with you. Suzanne Wilson with us, an Arizona-based intuition educator, author, medium, and paranormal presenter. Suzanne is known as the Carefree Medium and has a master's degree in public affairs policy, a bachelor's in management, and certifications from Stanford University. One of her latest books, When Your Partner Doesn't Believe in the Paranormal. Suzanne, welcome back. How are you?
1: I'm great, George. It's nice to be back with you. How are you?
0: I'm doing fine. You sound chipper and up and ready to go.
1: Well, I just had a few days off up in Sedona, so I've been in that vortex energy, you know?
0: What makes Sedona so special?
1: What doesn't make Sedona so special? You've got the beautiful red rocks. You've got all the nature. You've got everybody there that wants to be in nature and get fresh air. And the energy is amazing. I believe it's all the electromagnetic fields and the concentration there. But you know, where people gather to meditate, we bring in a lot of beautiful spiritual energy.
0: How did your psychic world start for you?
1: It started by being a very strange child. I'm one of those ones that the famous medium Gordon Higginson would say, I was born, not made, a medium and a psychic. I would see the colors and lights around people and wonder what those things were. And I learned by being bullied at school to just shut up for a while. But fortunately, I had a great mentor in a grandfather who also saw things like that and happened to be a Protestant minister. And so he gave me a really good grounding in the belief and the trust that our spiritual gifts

0: you go out on the open highway or the open waters, make sure your battery is ready to get you there and get you back. 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
3: Trump candidates are rolling. I'm Chris DeMeo, Fox News. The results of a key primary race in Kentucky showcase President Trump's continued influence over Republican voters. Fox's Kristen Goodwin has more.
4: Edgar Ryan telling supporters.
5: Standing in front of you here tonight as the Republican nominee for Kentucky Congressional District 4.
4: The President Trump backed Navy SEAL veteran winning the district's GOP primary, defeating incumbent Representative Thomas Massey.
6: I got 7 months left in Congress.
4: Massey, who has served in Congress since 2012, reacting to the loss, telling supporters they ran a race they can be proud of. Kristen Goodwin, Fox News.
3: President Trump announcing on social media yesterday that he's endorsing Texas Attorney General Ken Paxton in a bid to oust Texas Senator John Cornyn in the runoff of the Texas GOP Senate primary next week.
7: I think he's the most significant endorsement in at least my lifetime. If you get his endorsement, it's better than it's the gold standard.
3: That's Ken Paxton on Fox's The Will Cain Show. A police revealing new details about the two teenagers who killed three at a San Diego mosque. Fox's Christina Coleman has more.
8: Police identify the teenage gunmen as 17-year-old Kane Clark and an 18-year-old accomplice. They believe they were radicalized online before carrying out the shooting at the Islamic Center of San Diego. Authorities say the teenage suspects drove off after the shooting and then turned the guns on themselves. Their bodies were found in a BMW nearby. Officers also say they found hateful writings in that vehicle. Police say the guns used were registered to one of the suspect's parents, and authorities also say they have not ruled out the possibility of charging those parents.
3: San Diego's mayor announced increased police protection for houses of worship in the wake of the shooting. America's listening to Fox News.
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3: President Trump is pausing planned attacks on Iran, pulling back on his latest threat. He says he did so at the urging of several Arab partners.
13: Gulf Arab states continue down a path of uncertainty as a shaky ceasefire between the U.S. and Iran remains intact. The leaders of Saudi Arabia, Qatar, and the United Arab Emirates were able to convince Washington to delay a military attack planned for Tuesday, given that serious negotiations are taking place. But as time goes on without a formal peace deal, countries like the UAE are becoming more entangled in the conflict. After a drone attack on Sunday at its Baraka nuclear power plant, Emirati officials said they wouldn't tolerate any threat to its security and they reserve the right to respond to any hostilities. In Dubai, Jeff Paul, Fox News.
3: The Senate has advanced the War Powers Act as a growing number of Republicans defied the president's stance on the Iran conflict. Louisiana Senator Bill Cassidy, who just lost the primary in which the president endorsed his opponent, switched sides to deliver a crucial vote to pass the legislation. Well, the Department of Justice is expected to indict Cuba's former president today. Here's Fox's Grinnell Scott.
15: Law enforcement sources told Fox News Digital an indictment against ex-Cuban leader Raul Castro is expected to be unsealed. The DOJ did not confirm any legal action, saying it would not comment on rumors. But it did announce a news conference in Miami to honor victims of a 1996 incident where planes carrying Cuban refugees were shot down. Four people were killed. Acting Attorney General Todd Blanche is expected to be at the press event. Raul Castro, who is 94 years old, is the younger brother of former Cuban dictator Fidel Castro. Specific charges in the indictment have not been officially released. Grinnell Scott, Fox News.
3: I'm Chris DeMeo. This is Fox News.
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0: And welcome back, George Norrie, along with Suzanne Wilson, and your calls this hour as we talk about the psychic realm. Do you ever have any regrets, Suzanne, that you were into this?
1: You know, I did have a great career. I mean, I'm a late bloomer to coming into working on the spiritual side full time. I'm glad that I got my stock options, you know, and that sort of stuff, but I kind of blew through it. I missed like that stability of that world and the competition, the camaraderie. But I tell you what, life will get your attention and focus you on what you're here to do. And you better not fight it and just go with it. And it's been a beautiful, beautiful unfolding ever since.
0: Well, you knew how to ride with it, though. You made the difference. You did it.
1: It's rocky, though. I mean, people will tell me, they'll say, I'm so frustrated. I want to quit my day job, but I've worked so hard to get where I am, and jobs are hard to find. I want to be working in Reiki. I want to do this. I want to do that. And I'm like, you know what? God will use you right in place wherever you are. Try to apply your talents where you are. And you don't have to quit your day job necessarily to do it. I couldn't function in corporate or academe anymore. The calling was too strong.
0: Well, let's take some calls for you. They're rolling in. Let's start with Penny on the wild card line in Los Angeles. Hi, Penny.
2: Oh, hey, hi. Hi, George. And hi, Susan. And, I just wondered if you might see anything, the last 5 years have been incredibly crazy, like more tumultuous than any, and it really seems like it shouldn't happen. Like, I've been through a lot of trials for a long time, but this is like, whoa, like so off my path. And I'm very intuitive, I get names, I get information, I'm

0: Before you go out on the open highway or the open waters, make sure your battery is ready to get you there and get you back. 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
3: Setting the stage for November. I'm Ted Lindner, Fox News. Primaries on Tuesday night did just that as Ed Gallrein wins the Republican nomination for U.S. House in Kentucky's 4th Congressional District, beating incumbent Thomas Massey. Gallrein said that Massey didn't fully represent the people of Kentucky.
4: Here in this district, President Trump won by nearly 85%. He stood against us, but he liked to just single out President Trump. All that to say, it's a new day. These people deserve better, and I'm going to give it to them.
3: In other races, James Comer won the Republican nomination for U.S. House in Kentucky's 1st Congressional District. Melissa Strange won the Democrat nomination for U.S. House in Kentucky's 4th Congressional District. Representative Andy Barr came out on top of an 11-person fight in Kentucky, teeing him up for a showdown in November to replace retiring Senator Mitch McConnell. Burt Jones and Rick Jackson have advanced to a runoff in Georgia's Republican primary for governor. The runoff happens June 16th. Two-term Representative Mike Collins advanced to the Republican runoff in Georgia's U.S. Senate race. Georgia Republicans looking for a challenger to Democrat Senator John Ossoff. An investigator is trying to determine the motive following a shooting at an Islamic center in San Diego Monday.
5: A growing memorial today at San Diego's largest mosque as investigators try to determine exactly why two teenagers who police say were radicalized online shot and killed three people in an ambush that's being investigated as a hate crime. New police scanner audio reveals the moments the shooting unfolded at the mosque. When officers arrived, they found three men dead, all being hailed as heroes. Police say security guard Amin Abdullah engaged the two suspects in a gun battle, while mosque founder Mansour Kaziha and Nadir Awad, the husband of one of the center's teachers, helped distract them. The trio is credited with saving 140 children.
3: Fox's Matt Finn. 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
3: far-left Minnesota Congresswoman Ilhan Omar under scrutiny over various allegations of fraud. Fox's Mike Tobin with more.
9: Fox News has confirmed that the House Oversight Committee wants the House Ethics Panel to look at financial disclosures from Minnesota Congresswoman Ilhan Omar that show dramatic fluctuations in the value of her estate.
10: Clearly, she lied on the forms, and we've got to get to the bottom of it.
9: A 2024 disclosure showed that the net worth of Omar and her husband, Tim Minant, jumped from almost nothing to between $6 and $30 million. Revised at the end of March, a filing valued the estate between $18,000 to $95,000. Omar's office blamed the more than $29 million difference on an accounting error that did not subtract liabilities.
3: Congresswoman Omar is also being investigated for immigration fraud amid accusations that she married her brother, which she denies. Evacuation orders in Southern California remain in place from the wind-driven wildfire that's destroyed one home in Simi Valley. Officials say just over 24 hours after the Sandy fire ignited, it had burned nearly 1,400 acres and was only 5% contained. Investigators say the fire may have been started by a tractor trailer that struck a rock, causing a spark that ignited the flames. And Coast Guard officials say a shipwrecked sailor may have started California's largest active wildfire when he fired flares in an effort to get rescued. The Santa Rosa fire has scorched more than 16,000 acres and caused officials to close Santa Rosa Island and Channel Islands National Park to the public. The World Health Organization Director General has expressed concern of the rapid spread of a rare type of Ebola in eastern Congo. Authorities have reported at least 134 suspected deaths in over 500 cases. And NATO's top military officer saying Tuesday he does not expect any more drawdown of American troops from Europe, at least not anytime soon, beyond the 5,000 President Trump announced would leave the continent. An amazing come-from-behind win for the New York Knicks in Game 1 of the NBA Eastern Conference Finals, defeating the Cleveland Cavaliers 115-104 at Madison Square Garden in New York City. I'm Ted Lindner. This is Fox News.
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1: And I wanted to talk to you anyway about the UFO reports, what you think of them.
2: The best thing about it is it's really exciting. We got complete vindication because basically what happened was the government admitted that we don't know what these spots, these objects, these bright lights are, but basically you can help the government because the thing we're finding out is government's not that bright and they need our help. So that's where Coast to Coast AM comes in and George Norrie comes in. Because you're going to have people on here that will give the government investigators an idea where to look, how to look, and what to look for. So it really does a lot of validation of the history of this show. And this is a huge step forward to getting to the truth because for the first time, we have the U.S. government admitting that there's something to this. Really admitting there's something to this. And that's a big step for all of us.
3: Pennington, and this is another one of Ty's tips. Are you doing a little redecorating around the house? Well, you've probably got plans for a new paint color, maybe some new furniture. Who knows? Maybe you want a giant mural of your cat named Dingles. Whatever you have in mind, let me shed a little light on a design tip that often gets overlooked. I'm talking about lighting. You know, well-lit doesn't just mean bright. You can have too much shadow and too much glare. The best approach is to use several different kinds of lights, like track lights, floor lights, recessed lights, or decorative lamps. Another bright idea is accent lighting. This lets you highlight stuff like a bookshelf or a piece of art. It really adds some style to your room. And don't worry about too many lights, but be sure to put at least one of your lights on a dimmer switch. It's an easy way to change the mood, and your redecorated room will look better than ever, even without that mural of Dingles.
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1: 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After that, it's Reincarnation with Holly Hall right here on Coast to Coast AM. 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
1: What's your gut tell you about disclosure? Is it going to happen?
4: In my opinion, disclosure is not going to happen, George, and here's why. They've released task force after task force since Roswell that never tell us anything and never give us full access. But do I think disclosure is ever going to come from a government source? No. And if it does, it'll be some type of faked event. Like, look here, we're orchestrating something for you to see. But that's not what's really going on.
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3: From the Country Financial Studio, I'm Rita Frazier. This is the RFD Livestock Report. Jay Blyler of Taylorville graduated from Lakeland Community College over the weekend. And as student trustee, he also offered a commencement speech. We talk with Jay about preparation and his message to his fellow graduates.
4: I don't know. There were several underlying themes. I mean, I wanted to hopefully impress, you know, the promise that awaits us. It's easy to get bogged down with all of the things that are happening and the craziness of the world. But I wanted to share, you know, that we really are. I think it was George Washington who said that we live in a very auspicious moment as a country, and we did in his time, and I believe we still do. He went on to say that, so that means that our success or failure is entirely dependent on us, and I believe that's still true as well. So I wanted to hopefully, you know, if I could have inspired at least one person, I think my speech was successful. I hope that I helped someone to believe in themselves a little more and take on something that maybe they were too scared to do, but also to share, you know, what it means to continue to learn all throughout our lives and to contribute and to bring about unity and goodness in the world, too, because it's easy to be bogged down, as I said before. And I hope I just inspired someone of their potential and of just what type of promise lies ahead of us.
3: You certainly did inspire, as I mentioned, you know, so many probably you wouldn't have expected it to hit older folks. I can call myself one of those as well, because we worry about the next generation and where you guys are headed. But man, livestock kids are tough, and you've learned, they really are, and you're a great example of it. I mean, you also talked a lot about, you know, not giving up and persevering and, you know, going out there and not having to take the credit for everything. And do you remember when you started seeing, learning, living those examples?
4: Yeah, well, I mean, I don't remember exactly when it started. That's just something that's sort of been a way of life, and I think that's true for a lot of farm kids and probably a lot of kids who are off the farm as well. I mean, the nice thing about being a student trustee is you get to see all these different perspectives, and it was so humbling to see, you know, you see from the outside the big achievements, but when you're on the inside, you start to realize just how much potential and how much promise there is in the people around you. And that's just something that I really was grateful for, was for that experience. But I can't remember exactly when it started, but it's just something that, you know, is instilled in you from your parents and from your family and from the people who are role models in the community. And I've just been very lucky to be involved with good people and to see what it means to take care of others.
3: Jay Blyler, Taylorville. Jay is the son of Nate and Elizabeth Blyler. And when I say come from a livestock farm family on both sides, Blyler's on dad's side, Clavin's from Nokomis Dairy on mom's side. So lots of generational commitment in that farm family. More with Jay tomorrow here on the RFD Livestock Report, brought to you by the Illinois Livestock Development Group.
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0: 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I'm Delos Yonke.
6: I'm Rita Frazier.
0: And also in studio,
7: Jonna Fulcher.
0: What are you doing in here, Jonna?
7: I am this year's radio and digital media intern.
3: Wow.
0: That sounds pretty fancy.
3: I think so.
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3: Mm-hmm.
0: Okay. You've been on the air a couple of times. Jim's yes. talked to you. I've talked to you. Mm-hmm. Where are you from?
7: I'm from Henry County, and I'm from Geneseo.
0: Geneseo. Earlier today, people were coming in talking about the cellar, one of the great steaks in Illinois.
7: Mm-hmm. Yeah. And you can't forget about the fried mushrooms, apparently, and the Green Goddess dressing.
0: Green Goddess dressing.
3: Mm-hmm. And a family of restaurant owners you came from.
7: Yeah. Yep. Technically, my grandparents, why they came to Geneseo, they owned a Mexican restaurant called Roy's Taco House. They opened up Happy Joe's and another restaurant called Little Red Riding Hood.
0: Do any of those still exist?
7: No.
0: Okay.
7: No,
0: okay.
7: The last one closed in 2016, so.
0: I was going to say, if they're still there, we need to.
7: I know, right? I wish.
0: We need to take a road trip. Okay, and where are you in college?
7: I am going to be a senior. Wow, I think that's the first time I've said that. I'm going to be a senior next
3: year. Wow.
7: That's crazy. Senior at Illinois State University.
0: And you're on track for May then? Next May?
7: I am, yep. Okay. I'll be graduating in May of 2027.
0: And Rita, president of Illinois State's.
3: Collegiate Farm Bureau chapter. Yes. Yeah. We are so honored to have her
7: I'm
3: this
7: very
3: summer.
7: Excited, yeah.
0: I'm very much looking forward to the summer. I hope we give you enough to do.
7: You will.
0: I hope it'll be a good experience for you.
7: It will.
0: All right, stay with us. RFD Illinois.
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8: 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Very easy. I gotta admit, I'm a guy that's not too techie. I can get in there and find, you know, what I'm looking for very easy, which is great.
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3: Back on RFD Illinois, I'm Rita Frazier, Illinois Farm Bureau President Philip Nelson in studio yesterday, joining Farm Week's Tammy Sloop and I to talk about the big issues impacting agriculture, including the recent visit to China by President Trump and the potential for more ag product buys.
9: It's a big pocketbook issue, and we've watched this roller coaster ride for the last week. Because if you recall, following the summit between President Xi and President Trump, they were talking $25 billion over 3 years. The markets, commodity markets, tumbled. We took 90 cents off of soybeans, 40 cents off of corn, at a time that's pretty stressful to farmers on the bottom line. So this week, it was refreshing to see additional details that came out of that meeting that will improve the bottom line. So we've seen a reversal of the commodity markets in just a couple days. That's been a pleasant surprise to all of us after what we went through last week. We need to continue to develop that market because we need demand for the products we produce. And if you've been watching social media at all, the head scratcher is we're paying $6 a gallon diesel fuel to plant $4 corn. It resonates with producers. So bottom line, we're in a financial pinch right now. with input costs being as high as they are. So this is a step in the right direction to get more demand for the products we produce.
6: Some other encouraging news over the past few weeks, the House passed through their version of a farm bill and year-round E15, which have been Illinois Farm Bureau national legislative priorities for quite some time. In light of the farm economy environment that we're in, can you talk about the importance of those bills moving forward?
9: Absolutely. Just a little over a month ago, we met with President Trump on the lawn of the White House. And one of the things he said, and it was important to the ag community that day, is we've got to get a farm bill passed. We need surety in the ag community. E15, he is a supporter of that, made it very clear to us that day, and continuing that, trying to get it across the finish line in the House, which we did do. So now all the attention shifts to the Senate, and we have been trying to plant the seeds with Senator Durbin, Senator Duckworth. A lot of concerns on the Senate side as it results to the Supplemental Nutrition Assistance Program, or SNAP. They had a press conference just a week ago in Chicago, concerns in what came out of the House, whether that will be the same text they'll use in the Senate. So we've got some work to do in the Senate on E15, on the farm bill. We've got to get those concerns that we have in the ag community to senators to try to get them in support of this bill. Depending on who you talk to, there is some talk to try to move this forward in the next few weeks.
3: General Assembly rolling on. We're here, you know, edging past now the halfway point of May. What are your thoughts? What are you keeping close watches on in Springfield?
9: We got a busy week and a half in front of us, and we know this will go down to the wire. And we've been engaged with the governor's office, the Senate president, the Speaker of the House, especially on our estate bill that we're working on. We developed a new slogan for this year, Farming for the Next Generation. Well, we're doing some of these bills in Springfield for the next generation. Hopefully our kids will be a result of enjoying what hopefully we can get passed. But there's no false promises here. It's going to go down to the deadline. We've met and planted our positions with key leaders, and we're going to have to see where that ends up at the end of the day. There's a lot of chatter and a lot of talk going on, so stay tuned. We're going to be very engaged as we go down the stretch, and hopefully, again, we can get this passed for future generations to allow us this generational transfer of assets to the next generation, our kids, their kids.
3: IFB President Philip Nelson, more with the president later this morning on RFD Today. Back in a moment.
10: Well, good Wednesday morning to you folks on this May the 20th. It's hump day, hump day. 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They're showing 461 for cash corn. July corn, 463. New crop fall corn bid, 470. On the bean side at TGM at Champaign, Illinois, 1188 for cash beans, 1191 for July. And new crop fall bean bid, 1170, and that's delivered to total grain marketing in Champaign. The equity Mary Lou at Horace, Illinois. Effingham Equity at Horace is showing 457 for cash corn, 461 for July. New crop fall corn bid 457. On the bean side of the Equity at Horace, 1186 for cash beans, 1186 for July. New crop fall bean bid 1160 delivered to Effingham Equity at Horace, Illinois. 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
11: 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And a special thanks going to Napleton's Auto Park of Urbana, with the largest inventory for Central Illinois, and doing so since 1931. 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I'm Gail Cunningham, Farm Director, saying good morning.
12: Shake out just due to the fact that we had a lot of uneven emergence across the state. But it does seem like the yields that we're coming up with today are right on par, you know, to be average or above average.
0: Tracy Harmon in Effingham County visiting with Farm Week's commodities editor, Rhiannon Branch, the Illinois Wheat Association's
13: Southern Illinois Wheat Tour, which produced an estimated yield of weighted 102 bushels an acre, pretty similar to last year.
0: Okay, from wheat to corn now, being as wet as a lot of places have been the last month or so, certainly comes with some disease concerns. Ryan Gentles, an agronomist with Wiffles Hybrid.
14: We're starting to get to that window, especially on the April planted corn, where guys will start to think about spraying. One thing that I've just been throwing out a little bit of a word of caution is some of that, especially if you planted corn in April, it sent through a lot of cold, wet nights and days, and sometimes that can really, really bring on crown rot that we've fought in different areas and different fields in the past. So, you know, it's something to consider. I know we're talking about how trying to make money on tight margins, but especially if you could get a generic fungicide fairly cheap from your co-op. You know, I've heard as cheap as $4 or $5, you're already making that post herbicide pass that maybe it would help a little bit, on that early planted corn, hopefully, knock back some crown rot.
0: Was there any concern that so much of the crop came up all at the same time?
14: Yeah.
0: Especially when it comes pollination time. Is there any concern about what that might look like as we go along?
14: Sure. That's just what I was going to say. That's probably the biggest concern would be we're going to have a whole lot of it pollinating at the same time. You know, maturity will help with that somewhat. You know, I've got anything in my territory from, you know, 105-day stuff up by I-80 all the way to 117-day stuff down towards St. Louis over here on the west side of the state. So that'll help spread your pollen load in that week. You know, it'll be a little earlier in some areas and a little later just by maturity spread. But ideally, you don't want your whole corn crop pollinating the same 4 days just in case that is the hottest, driest 4 days of July. It's always great to try and spread that out a little bit. And even though we planted a lot of corn at the same time, there, like I said, there's a lot of guys do a pretty good job of varying their maturity. So that will help spread that out too.
0: I was going to say, if we can plant corn in 8 days, then yep, we might be setting ourselves up for it, but there's a lot of different corn that goes in 8 days.
14: Yep. Yeah. The guy I was talking to down there by Springfield last week had the V5 corn. He's like, I got a 24-row high-speed planter now, and he goes, I can make a really big oops in one day. I can plant 500. He goes, I can screw up 500 acres in 24 hours, or 12 hours of planting. He said it makes him a little nervous how fast he can do it.
0: Good way to look at it. Ryan Gentle, Wiffles Hybrids. BC and a senior GOP ag senator sees no bargaining room on a key Democratic farm bill demand, as our Washington correspondent Matt Kay reports.
15: Chuck Grassley says Senate Ag Democrats are asking too much.
16: What they want us to do is undo the anti-fraud provisions that were in the tax bill of a year ago.
15: Grassley argues forcing states with high SNAP error rates to pay more of their food stamp costs is the best way to get at the fraud issue. Delaying it would cost billions.
16: If we did it for 2 years, it would cost $18 billion. If we did it for 1 year, it would be $8 billion. And if there's fraud in programs, we can't justify it any more than we could let Minnesota get away with billions being wasted in daycare.
15: Food stamp reforms have stymied a farm bill for 3 years, and Grassley is frustrated.
16: But we haven't passed a five-year farm bill. Thank God the House passed it. Thank God that Boozman is working real hard to get 60 votes for a bipartisan bill over here in the United States Senate.
15: The House passed its farm bill 224 to 200, 14 Democrats backing it, but with no changes to SNAP reforms, changes strongly opposed by House Republicans. Grassley suggested the Senate may need to rely on the House bill, but either way, getting the 60 votes needed to advance a farm bill looks like an uphill climb in the Senate.
13: That's our Washington correspondent Matt Cave reporting, and this is RFD Illinois.
17: With the RFD Ag Market Summary for this Wednesday morning, I'm Jim Taylor. Corn, beans, and Chicago wheat all finishing Tuesday steady. July corn closing 475 and a quarter, down 1 3/4. September corn down 3/4, 481 and a half. And December corn 497 and 3/4, down 1/4. July beans closing 1209 and a half, down 3 1/2. August beans down 1 1/4, 1209 and 3/4. And November beans up 2, 1203. July wheat finishing 667 and a quarter, up 2 3/4. September wheat up 2 1/2, 680 and a quarter. December wheat 698 and 3/4, up 2 1/2. July bean meal 332.30, down 220. And July bean oil on Tuesday 75.44, down 19 cents. Current electronic overnight trading, July corn down 2 1/2, September corn down 2 3/4, and December corn 495 and a quarter, down 2 1/2. July beans in the overnight down 4, August beans down 4, November beans 11.99 and 3/4, down 3 1/4. July wheat in the overnight down 1 1/2, September wheat down 1 3/4, December wheat 6.97 and a quarter, down 1 1/2. Outside markets this morning, July Brent crude oil 110.01, down $1.27. The June gold contract 44.83.70, down 27.50 this morning. Livestock trade from Tuesday: May feeders 369.57, up 77 cents. August feeder cattle up 480, 363.65. June live cattle 254.55, up $1.17. August live cattle up a dime, 247.25. June lean hogs 97.92, down 60 cents. July lean hogs down 60 cents, 102.15. Cash livestock, Fairview sale barn steers 282 the top this week. Illinois direct barrels and gilts steady on Tuesday, 47 to 57, and this is the RFD Radio Network.
18: This is our early morning weather report for Wednesday from meteorologist Paul Otto for listeners on the RFD Radio Network. Only southern and mainly southeastern parts of the state will have to contend with lingering rain, drizzle, and fog through the morning hours as the march of the drier air is going to accomplish its task, but it's going to take much of today for southeast portions of the state. Drier air coming in from the north-northwest, and after sunset tonight, it should reach even the areas along the Ohio River. Then the clock starts ticking as comfortable humidity levels will be in place, with highs in the upper 60s and 70s lasting through tomorrow before then it looks like a return to more humid times, coming first back to the Mississippi River in southwest Illinois on Friday, and then to areas south of I-64 on Friday afternoon, as the Gulf of Mexico will be efficient and quick, employing south-southwesterly surface winds to produce scattered thunderstorms by about mid-morning on Friday. That'll work from southwest to northeast and basically be situated in the entire southern half of the state, or actually areas all south of I-70. This buildup in cloudiness and potential storms will then spread north on Saturday evening to become isolated as scattered as far north as Highway 20 in northern parts of the state by Sunday morning. But by Sunday afternoon, the primary location of any continued activity for the rest of the Memorial Day weekend will be along and south of I-72 in western parts of the state, and generally south of I-74 for central and eastern parts of the state. The running of the Indy 500 to our east will be a challenge to pull off, with frequent stoppages likely from rain on Sunday. Mid-range forecast period for Memorial Day through the 29th. Memorial Day Monday will follow a similar pattern to our Sunday, with the northern half of the state remaining dry, while the southern half will have to contend with scattered showers and thunderstorms. This has been Freeze Notice. Meteorologist Paul Otto for the RFD Radio Network.
10: 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And looking at the weather, currently it is 59 degrees. Sun up this morning at 5:33 and sun down, sunset at 8:06, giving us 14 hours and 33 minutes of daylight today. And the heat, the growing degree days, farmers, I have 645 and a half as of last night. 645 heat growing degree days. Well, the rest of the day, there is a slight chance of showers early, and then an even smaller chance, about a 20% the rest of the day, with a high somewhere around 55 degrees. That's 66 degrees. It's out of the north-northwest winds is making it a little bit chillier. Tonight, partly cloudy with a low of 47 degrees. And then Thursday, mostly sunny with a high of 69 and a low Thursday night of 51. And there is another small chance of showers. Winds Thursday night into real early Friday morning. Friday, there are showers likely they're calling for early, and with a high of 67 degrees and then a low Friday night of 58 with another chance of showers. A 60% chance with another inch, a tenth of an inch possible. And that's your early morning look at the ag weather, thanks to High Slopes Backo Service.
3: RG.
13: That's all the time we have for RFD Illinois. If you feel like you've heard Jonna's name before, it's probably because you saw her at the county fair.
7: Yes, I served as the 2025 Miss Illinois County Fair Queen last year, retired in January.
3: And the official spokesperson for both the State Fair and the DuQuoin State Fair.
7: Yes, yep.
13: So how many county fairs did you attend?
7: It was 34 with both state fairs. Yes, very busy summer. So, and actually, at the beginning of my year, we were going through which fairs I wanted to visit and what would work best with the schedule. And when I started, I didn't realize it was going to be that much, but I'm really happy that it turned out to be that way, because it was a great perspective to travel to so many different county fairs.
13: Yeah, great experience. Mm-hmm. Very good. Well, thanks for joining us. I'm Delos Yonke.
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20: This is RJ Crace with your stories now. St. Teresa High School has named Brian Kenny as its new assistant principal and athletic director beginning with the upcoming school year. Kenny is a St. T alumnus. He's currently the principal at Holy Family School, and he's been a football coach and track coach at St. T. Kenny takes over for Tom Noonan, who is leaving to become the head men's basketball coach at Milliken. The City of Decatur has earned Partner of Peace certification after city employees completed human trafficking awareness training through the Center for Prevention of Abuse. The one-hour training taught staff how to recognize warning signs of trafficking and respond safely to suspected cases. City officials say the effort strengthens prevention by involving all departments, not just law enforcement. The certification was presented at last night's City Council meeting. And residents can report concerns through a new city webpage or state hotline resources. Don't forget, for more stories, podcasts, and videos, you can visit our website, nowdecatur.com.
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22: I'm Dave Anthony, Fox News. The Republican he backed to oust the GOP congressman he doesn't like won. Ed Galrine defeated Thomas Massie.
23: It was a David versus Goliath. I was the underdog. I want to thank the president. I want to thank the conservative Republicans from this district.
22: And Galrine beat Massie by almost 10 points in the most expensive House primary race ever, with about $33 million spent. And Galrine will be the favorite in November in a strongly Republican district. Congressman Massie, who opposes the president's actions in Iran and voted against the big, beautiful bill, said after losing,
24: "We need to bring this country together.
1: It is not. There's too much of the uniparty in Washington, D.C.
22: Last Saturday, a Republican senator President Trump wanted ousted, Bill Cassidy, lost the primary in Louisiana. The president's also backing a GOP challenger in Texas next week, wanting Ken Paxton to defeat Senator John Cornyn. Back to Kentucky.
2: Congressman Andy Barr won the GOP Senate primary. He was backed by President Trump and is seen as the heavy favorite to replace outgoing Senator Mitch McConnell.
22: Fox's Madeline Rivera. In Georgia, Congressman Mike Collins and Derek Dooley advanced to a Republican runoff in the campaign against Democratic Senator John Ossoff. The ceasefire still holds in the Iran conflict after President Trump put on hold a plan to resume bombing to let talks continue. Vice President Vance says
4: it takes two to tango. We are not going to have a deal that allows the Iranians to have a nuclear weapon. So as the president just told me, we're locked and loaded.
22: But Fox's Trey Yingst reports from Tel Aviv.
5: Iran's Islamic Revolutionary Guard Corps released a new threat against the United States and Israel, warning that if they launch a renewed bombing campaign, there will be serious consequences for the entire region.
22: Two Chinese oil tankers that were among the many in limbo in the Strait of Hormuz for months in the Iran conflict. It's halted shipping and finally sailed through. Oil prices are down this morning about 2%, but at the gas pump, another 2-cent increase today. 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
22: Two American adversaries get together, Russia and China.
28: Mutual respect and strategic cooperation were among the buzzwords used by Presidents Vladimir Putin and Xi Jinping. President Putin telling his friend that relations between their two countries had reached an unprecedentedly high level. They signed more than 20 agreements on trade and tech and what they call a multipolar world. No specific mention of the United States, but there were comments criticizing unilateral bullying, which will be seen as directed at Washington. Jonathan Savage, Fox News.
22: Now, that meeting comes days after President Trump went to China, and Xi warned him about a potential conflict with Taiwan, which China considers its territory today. Taiwan's president said if he could talk to President Trump, he'd push for continued U.S. arms sales to Taiwan. The House Select Committee focused on China held a hearing on scams.
29: Michigan Republican John Molinar said that in 2024, Americans lost $10 billion to these scams.
30: They are part of a distributed ecosystem of fraud, human trafficking, cybercrime, and illicit finance.
29: Aaron West is a transnational organized crime specialist.
31: This is not simply fraud. This is national security.
29: She said that Congress needs to treat it as such. Kevin Uretsky, Fox News.
22: On Wall Street, stock futures are rising modestly the day after a sell-off. In the NBA playoffs, a big comeback in New York.
32: Last year, the Knicks blew a 14-point fourth-quarter lead in Game 1 of the Eastern Conference Finals against the Pacers. They lost the game. They lost the series. Little bit of a role reversal. At one point in the fourth quarter of Game 1 of this year's Eastern Conference Finals against the Cavs, New York trailed by 22. Amazingly, New York wins 115-104 in overtime to grab Game 1.
22: Fox's Jay Bourbon. Cleveland and New York will play again tomorrow. Tonight, Game 2 of the West Finals. I'm Dave Anthony, and this is Fox News.
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0: Good morning, everybody. Don't forget that light jacket out the door this morning. We're going to call it mostly cloudy today. It's going to be breezy, much cooler. Daytime highs today only topping out in the mid-60s. Partly cloudy overnight tonight. Lows drop down to 45, mostly sunny. A little warmer, back near 70 on Thursday. A partly sunny sky on Friday. Some afternoon showers and storms possible with daytime highs right around 70. I'm meteorologist J.C. Fultz.

0: Good morning and welcome to the 6 o'clock hour of the Wednesday edition of Byers and Company. We got our countdown. Devon Lakeshore Theater, Amphitheater is opening this weekend. We have tickets to give away courtesy of Bob Brady. Clay will be in from the Park District. 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

0: I want to start the show by thanking Wendy and Lindsay. I finally feel like I got my hands around all of the different ticket giveaways we're doing and exactly when, where, and how. And I also learned something that I didn't know. Our Bob Brady to Evan tickets all come with a parking pass.
1: Awesome. That's a nice upgrade.
0: It is. And we have extra pair for each show. This week, maybe only, you know, normally it will just be the tickets and the parking pass, but we have two for, the 1985, two sets, and then two sets for the, Beyonce Destiny Child tribute band. And then I also know, that we literally have, tickets for the Cards versus the Reds on June 6th. That is the next first mid ticket window game that we'll be giving away. And we are giving away four total tickets to the Cardinals. And the next, White Sox game we have is May 30th versus the Tigers. That's a Saturday afternoon game at 1:10 p.m. Four tickets and a parking pass.
1: Awesome.
0: And there's more coming. My God, we had a meeting yesterday. My head was spinning. All of it, great. All, I'm very excited about all of it. We're just going to have to, like, create some extreme charts to keep track of everything, make sure nothing gets overlooked. But this is going to be a summer of giveaways. And really, really excited. Just got a preview. I can't tell you about all of it yet, but, Nick, you got to hear some of this stuff. It's going to be fun.
1: All right, awesome. Can't wait.
0: Just to make it a little more affordable, just give you a couple more opportunities. Got some stuff coming up with the Park District, which we'll be rolling out here pretty quick with some crazy contesting and ability to win some really cool stuff. All right, I wanted to remind everyone that we have a lot to get to here today. Clay will be with us at the top of the hour. A little later today, Mark Tupper, Tanya Andrix, and we'll be talking and introducing you to a doctor of infectious diseases. Should be interesting. And then a little later in the program, no Milliken guest today. Fell through at the last

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1: Lears have this handily. And then,
2: nope.
1: Yep. And then it's like, all right, well, now we're kind of on even ground. Let's go. So yeah, it was a crazy game.
2: 22 down in the fourth, quarter, game one. Man, I don't know if, fans' hearts are going to be able to take that series. That was unbelievable. But I'm watching Jeff Wilson, who is a guy on YouTube that I follow. He has the sports card store, in Atlanta, which you really, should probably go to the next time you're down there. Sports Card Investor is his YouTube channel. He also has the Jeff Wilson show. And he's gotten into this in the last 10 or 15 years. And these guys have picked up a habit from when he was a kid, you know, fell in love with it again, now does it full time. He was at a show, I think in Dallas, at a big card show, and a dealer friend of his had a sealed guaranteed box, like a box, you know, it was like a shipping box, from PSA, because people would take these 1986 NBA Fleer packs and have them
1: resealed after they opened
2: or graded.
1: Oh, the sealed packs?
2: Yeah, like PSA would grade them. And if you could get a 10, you know, or whatever, I mean, they're worth quite a bit of money. But what would happen with PSA is sometimes they would test the packs to see if they could grade them and they would pop open. But then what they would do is, you know, guarantee that those were actual packs.
1: Their guarantee, we were the ones that opened it. It wasn't opened before.
2: Exactly. Mm-hmm. And so these packs go for like $3,000 a pack.
1: What happened is that the reason basketball cards, there were different iterations of them. And in about 1983, 1984, very little known company had what is considered Michael Jordan's rookie.
2: Fleer.
1: No, it was Star.
2: Oh, it was Star. It was
1: called Star.
2: Yes.
1: Fleer was the first major manufacturer to kind of pop back up post Jordan rookie, and 1986 is the year that people consider the Jordan rookie and several of the other players. Michael Jordan's rookie was in 84.
2: Yeah.
1: You know, but this is the first year since. And so, yeah, it's a murderer's row.
2: Yeah.
1: Murderer's row.
2: Yeah. So, all of the names of that time. So the guy with the box and the dealer said, here's the deal I'll make you. You know, these are $3,000 a pack. I'll sell you them for $200, but you get to break them and open them on your show. And whatever you get, we grade and then we split the profits. So you get entertainment, you get stuff for your channel. I'm selling to you at 20% of the cost. And if you're lucky enough, because it was like 1 in 12 packs was the odds of getting a Jordan card.
1: Yeah, there's nothing in 1986. There's nothing special about pulling out a Michael Jordan other than it's like your favorite player and it's a younger. It's not a limited. It's just one of the cards that's in the set.
2: Yeah.
1: Yeah.
2: And those packs, Michael, but were 40 cents a piece.
1: Oh, yeah.
2: Because the price sticker's still on them on the video when he opens them and still has the gum and all of that in there. But the first pack in, he pulls a Jordan.
1: Oh, nice.
2: And some others, but they got the Jordan. He even knew, like, that there was a player, Clark Kellogg, I think, that if you saw Clark Kellogg, that was an indicator that there was a Jordan. There were like two different players, but I know Clark Kellogg was one of them. And Clark Kellogg to me has been an announcer for forever. I forget that he was an NBA player. And so they pull it and they get it graded and he thinks 4 or 5 comes back a 7. A 10, the most recent one sold for $370,000.
1: Yeah.
2: Insane out of a 40 cent pack of cards, from 1986. But he got one out of the three. And so, they went back to Dallas to surprise the guy with, you know, the PSA graded Jordan card. And now they're going to put it up for sale and then we'll find out what they get for it. Probably somewhere around $20,000.
1: Yeah, still, it's nice.
2: Yeah, I didn't realize even like 4s and 5s were worth $5 or $6 grand. You know, that it was that much in demand. But what a story. I felt nervous for him watching it, right? You got 1 in 3 packs. You got like 1 in 12 pack odds. You're taking a chance. I mean, you just spent $900, cheap $900 on these packs.
1: Yeah, you get some of, I mean, there's plenty of players, Drexler, Olajuwon, you named them, Barkley, you know, several that you're going to be able to make $1,000 back. I would think so. He really didn't risk a whole lot. The other guy got the notoriety. They're both playing the lottery with

0: without taking the expense of eating $9,000 worth of packs. They just said, here's where it is.
1: It was just highly entertaining. Yeah. And then they cut it. You know, clearly it didn't do the thing, but he had like the same outfit on it, but they really thought about it. So it was like, it felt like you were watching all of it real time. Now we'll just find out what it sells for. And those guys will split the profits. And if they got any of the others in the box graded, it's just crazy when you think about 1986, you know, 40 cents a pack and all that stuff around it, how many there were, right?
0: Yeah.
1: Now to where it is, where it's this kind of demand.
0: Yeah. Just imagine if basketball was like popular then. It was, I mean, we liked it, but basketball is like searched, you know, to where it's global and millions of people want and collecting and all that. So it wasn't like baseball where it was America's sport.
1: Yeah, but even in the early baseball, the reasons the Mickey Mantles and those are so valuable is because they dumped a bunch of those in the ocean because they didn't sell. They forbid, yeah. So they
0: and
1: were,
0: then kids also played with them.
1: Put them in their bicycle wheels.
0: Yeah.
1: Yeah. So there was a smaller amount available. I'm assuming 1986 they're selling this stuff dirt cheap and there's a ton of it.
0: A ton, but not relative to today.
1: Yes. Yeah,
0: where you could have 20, each person could have 20,000 copies of the same card because there's literally millions and millions on the planet. So, but yeah, that man, that's awesome. Those cards are great. I love them.
1: Yeah. It's just fun. Just fun. Everybody's rooting for the Jordan to be in there, right? If you're watching him, who's not?
0: Yeah, exactly.
1: Competitor right. or something maybe, but.
0: Yeah. I mean, but even opening that pack, it's like Hall of Famers. Like there's so many really good cards. They're not as valuable, but there's.
1: Well, but
0: really
1: not as valuable.
0: Still adds up.
1: If it's $700, this is a nice
0: $250 paid for the pack.
1: You're just hoping it isn't the first player in because that's where the gum is stuck to from 1986.
0: That's right. Yep. Or minimally leaves that rectangle grease spot.
1: Yes. I'm just surprised how intact that stuff looks, the gum.
0: Doesn't taste good.
1: No, I can't imagine so at all. All right, what do I look for in the NBA this week? I mean, after that last night roller
0: coaster?
1: They've
0: both been really, really, really good games.
1: Yeah. Wimby was the big story out of game.
0: Well, he was one of them. They went into overtime. He had 41 points, 24 rebounds. Shai Gilgeous-Alexander was cold and still had a pretty solid game when it comes down to it. That's the MVP on the number one team against the defensive unanimous first time ever defensive player of the year. And, that is a massive, massive series. And last night, the Knicks and the Cavs showed that this is just good basketball. At this point, the PSA should be over. Either you care enough to watch or you don't. This is the games before the final game. So this is the good stuff.
1: All right. Well, what network at this point has the games? Are they still split up?
0: It's NBC and ESPN.
1: Okay.
0: Yep.
1: Which one has which?
0: I think I watched the game on ESPN last night.
1: Okay.
0: Yeah. So I think the Western Conference has. I don't know. Here, I'll look it up for you.
1: All right. A quick reminder, by the way, your final day to sign up to win tickets for the Indy 500 this weekend, thanks to Woods Basement Systems. You can go to nowdecatur.com and click on the link at the bottom of the page there. You'll see Cars and Coffee. You'll see the boat races. You'll see other folks in that flipper. Pretty easy to sign up. We're giving away tickets to see, literally, the Indy 500. Saw yesterday that it was announced Caitlin Clark's going to be the Grand Marshal of the – so I think she gets, like, I think it was Michael Strahan. Hand last year gets that trip around the lap in the double car.
0: Oh, that's pretty cool. Yeah, I remember him doing that.
1: Yeah, so she'll be there for that and makes sense in Indianapolis. We got our own boat racing coming pretty quick, and you'll be able to listen to that on the Now Decatur app all weekend. But that today is the final day to sign up for the Indy 500. That will be drawn later today so that you have at least a couple of days to get ready for the weekend for the race on Sunday.
0: Nice. ESPN is carrying the Eastern Conference Finals, and NBC and Peacock are carrying the Western Conference Finals.
1: Great. How long will this? So this was just game one of both of those, right?
0: Yes.
1: Okay. So we still have some time. Lot to get to here today. An action-packed show of things I've got lined up here today. Michael B. Jordan is bringing the Creed series back for Amazon for a spinoff show with some of his Wire buddies.
0: Nice.
1: So Bumps. And Avon Barksdale, because he pointed
0: to... He's a trainer. Avon Barksdale is a trainer in
1: Creed. Yeah, but he's part. I think Michael Jordan is just producing the spinoff series, but he will be starring in it along with several of what Michael B. Jordan called mentors in his life when he was a young kid working on The Wire, that he's had a lifelong relationship with and were really good to him as a kid and a young actor, really not knowing what he was doing, and they were just great for him. And so Amazon's going to have a spinoff series in that universe that he'll be producing about Creed. I thought those movies were really well done.
0: Oh, no doubt about that. I thought in some cases, I think they exceeded the quality of Rocky, the franchise. There are some things about Rocky that are historic and monumental, but I think they really captured the essence
1: of totally agree. Yeah. I think it was better movie making than most of the Rockies.
0: Yeah. And Stallone's role in the Creed series has been pretty cool too. So I think they used him just right, just enough.
1: Well, I just thought it was cool that the gang was getting back together from The Wire all these years later to produce some what seems like could be quality television. More on awesome. That as we get in. Also, I don't know if you saw the Christian Horner story, and I know all of this stuff is just that China and BYD is trying to create a 12th F1 team with potentially Christian Horner at the head.
0: I had read a different story that BYD was going to try to return back into the Alpine to purchase that.
1: Evidently, it has come to light, or at least what the rumor mill is, that they looked at kind of taking a small position and then decided, you know, it would be with their dominance now, you know, for EV and all that around the world, that they're more interested in fully going all out on an entire team.
0: Yeah, nice. Okay, bring it.
1: I think a 12th team would have a little more symmetry. I mean, I don't think 11 and 12 are that big. Like, I didn't think 10 and 11 were that big of a difference.
0: Yeah.
1: More opportunities for, I mean, not just drivers, but for all of the mechanics and other people that are trying to break into that world. And that's a big country with a lot of eyeballs.
0: Yeah. I don't see why they would stop this. Unless some of the major manufacturers view this as too much competition to the real jobs, you know, of manufacturing cars and things like that, that'd be a good reason to box them out. But otherwise, you add another country on the grid. You have even little things like, think about this. Now I would need to buy a 12th Lego car. You know, it's like, okay,
1: there's all the way down.
0: There's just so many more opportunities to make so much more money.
1: I can tell you still to this day, Zhou Guan Yu's cards, you know, have an audience, you know, when they're auctioned or things are, you know, the good ones, you know, he was huge as the only Chinese driver in F1.
0: And he'd be a perfect person for them to put in one of those two cars.
1: He's still with your team. He's still with Ferrari, right?
0: Yeah.
1: As a reserve driver.
0: But they would need to figure out a way to just yank that guy and put him in one of those cars. And
1: I just meant he's still around around the sport.
0: Oh yeah, for sure. I mean, he's a capable driver.
1: One of the nicer guys too. If you're to believe Drive to Survive, every time he was on there, he just seemed like a sweet kid.
0: Yeah. Yeah. Everybody reports that they liked him.
1: All right. Well, anyway, that might be something fun. We'll see. I read a story about Cadillac. Really is pretty amazing. I know they haven't done anything so far, but I read an entire piece about how it started at point A and got to be able to start the first race, and how truncated that was to create a team. It's pretty amazing.
0: Yeah, but I think they might have made it a little bit easier for the next team because of
1: Sure.
0: Yeah, there's now like, all right, here's the boxes that need to be checked. So in this modern way of adding, so I think a second team would have to go through 50% as many hurdles because
1: somebody put a playbook together.
0: Yeah.
1: That makes sense. And then one last racing tidbit before we go to the break. I got one of the best marketing emails from IndyCar. I thought this was brilliant. You know, the race is this weekend. Clearly they'll sell tons of merchandise. I mean, I can't even imagine what that looks like over there with, I mean, thousands and thousands of items when you've got that many teams and that many drivers.
0: Yeah, they definitely have a lot of stuff.
1: So I got the official, and it's got your starting field, right? There's Alex Palou, but then the links to go buy every single driver's stuff. So they give you like here's their chart. So you know exactly where everybody is. But oh, by the way, all you have to do is touch that and you can go buy every sweatshirt and hat and jersey and jacket and whatever else we have to sell you.
0: Smart. And if you click on one of those, then for the remainder of the year, you're going to get,
1: okay, I'm clicking on Pato Award. So that'll be, I'm going to get that anyway.
0: Anyway, yeah.
1: So they've got you know, several. You can get the die-cast model. You can get the hats. You can get all that stuff. So, hey, if anybody's over there or, you're the winner and you head over there and you want to grab me a Pato Award hat, I'll happily reimburse you when you come back. We hope whoever goes enjoys and you get good weather and you get a great race.
0: Yeah, this is a big day. Big day.
1: All right, let's do this. JC's got your three-day forecast. We'll be back with more right after this. Stay tuned.
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2: Good morning, everybody. Don't forget that light jacket out the door this morning. We're going to call it mostly cloudy today. It's going to be breezy, much cooler. Daytime high today, only topping out in the mid-60s. Partly cloudy overnight tonight. Lows drop down to 45, mostly sunny. A little warmer, back near 70 on Thursday. A partly sunny sky on Friday. Some afternoon showers and storms possible with daytime highs right around 70. I'm meteorologist JC Fultz.
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1: Is there anything quite as fun as a inside the park home run? Saw that James Wood kid for the Nationals. They were down. Well, he put him above with that, and they won the game. 15.2 seconds from home plate to home plate.
0: Love that. Love them stealing home, too. That's always a good one, I think. I mean, when you see that happen, it's way rare, but inside the park is awesome.
1: Yeah, it's just, it's got to happen. Generally, a lot of things have to happen in the outfield for that to happen, like a weird bounce. Somebody almost catches it, careens off where no one is, takes forever to get it, and you got a speedster at the plate who just gets around in time.
0: Yeah, that's awesome.
1: That was fun. 15.2 seconds. That seems really fast from home plate to home plate.
0: Yeah, it does. One of my favorite parts of that is watching the third base coach with the big windmill arm, like, keep it coming, keep it. No, keep it coming, keep it coming. I love that.
1: Because you're probably, every instinct is to pull up, right?
0: Yeah, well.
1: Because that's 99% of the time.
0: You get that peak and you see it heading for the corner, you're like, man, I got this.
1: That's, you know, it's really interesting. You know, this was the first one since 2022.
0: Yeah, that's crazy.
1: That's how rare, right? And then before that was 2017.
0: Yeah.
1: And then before that was 2015. I mean, there's, you know, so it doesn't happen very often. It seems in my head it doesn't. It really doesn't.
0: Yeah.
1: Good for him. That's exciting to watch. All right, we're coming up. We got to do the news and Gale. And coming up top of the hour, we'll have Clay Gerhard with us, the executive director of the Decatur Park District. Big weekend for them. I'm just keeping my fingers crossed on the weather. We'll keep an eye on it. We'll be back with more right after this.
10: 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It's open to kindergarten through fifth grade students who live in or attend school within the 88th House District. The program calls for students to read 8 books during summer break. Completed reading forms must be submitted electronically or mailed to Deering's office by July 15th. Online submissions are available through her website under the summer reading section of the resources tab. 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The Decatur Running Club will host the annual Rock Springs Ramble on June 6th, featuring a timed 5K race and a children's fun run at Rock Springs Conservation Area. 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The 5K starts at 8. You can find more info and registration details on our website, nowdecatur.com.
11: Good morning, folks. Once again, here on this Wednesday morning, this segment brought to you by Farm Credit Illinois, a farmer member-owned cooperative providing farm financing and crop insurance expertise to help their farm families be successful today and tomorrow. Well, ladies and gentlemen, I'm stoked. I have a special guest in the studio this morning. Their names are Ainsley Marin and Brinley Allen, two final contestants of the high school rodeo finals going on in Gordyville coming up in June. And ladies, thank you so much for joining us once again.
12: Thanks for having me.
11: And so excited that it is that we've got Gordyville USA right in our back door and that we're actually being able to go to the high school rodeo finals.
13: Also a header. And who's your healer?
12: My healer is Clay Custer from Dietrich, Illinois.
13: And are both of your partners, are they about the same age as you, or are they older or younger?
12: My partner is only a month younger than me, so we're the same grade.
13: Fantastic. How about you, Ainsley?
14: My partner's a senior.
13: Fantastic. Well, folks, this at Gordyville, it's June the 11th through the 14th, and it's every evening, correct?
12: Yes, at 7 p.m.
13: Except for a Saturday, you have a 10 o'clock competition as well, right?
12: Yes.
11: So how many is going to be participating in this event?
14: So they take the top 15 in every event. So we have bull riding, bareback riding, steer wrestling, breakaway, team roping, barrel racing, pole bending, goat tying. So it'll be the top 15 in all of those events.
13: Wow. So we're probably looking at over around 150 participants, you suppose?
12: Yes.
13: Something like that. And the evening, they start at what time?
12: 7 p.m.
13: And, of course, you got food on the ground, right?
12: Right. We have a fully working concession stand.
13: Well, folks, we do appreciate Ainsley and Brinley being with us, and we're going to be talking with them individually over time as we get ready for the Illinois High School Rodeo Association Finals at Gordyville, June 11th through the 14th. Young ladies, thank you so much for coming in. I appreciate it.
14: You're welcome.
12: Thank you.
11: Great young ladies involved in the High School Rodeo Finals at Gordyville coming up June 11th through the 14th. Wow, what two young ladies. By the way, Ainsley, or Brinley's dad, it happens to be the president of the Illinois High School Association Board. So we're hoping to be able to get a hold of him as well, Mitch Allen, and hopefully we'll be able to fill that in as well. Thank you a lot for joining us today, and thanks to Farm Credit Illinois. Good morning to you.
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0: Heard this forever. Happy music. We are back here on a Wednesday. I hope everybody's ready for the Devin Link Show Amphitheater this weekend. We've got all kinds of stuff opening for the holiday weekend. I wanted to mention, if you haven't gotten enough Indy racing, there is a documentary with Kyle Larson that drops Thursday on Amazon of his 2 years back-to-back trying to do the double. So there, the kid camera crews with him, cause it ended up being a failure both times for him. And they said, do we even still do this? You know, you didn't get it done. And they kind of took the story and the failure of it and the trying and just how hard it is to go, do 500 in Indy and then do the Coca-Cola 600 that night on the same day.
1: Yeah. I was reading about Tony Stewart, doing it. He's had great success. He missed the, driver meeting in the second race and had to start all the way back at the back of the field and still got third. I think he got top 10 finishes in both races one day, but there's an itinerary of what his day was like. And it's like, all right, go do this race, go change your clothes, then get on a bus, go to the plane while you're on the plane, take IVs, change your clothes again, get on there and try to make the driver meeting, get in the car. I mean, it's like you look at it and you're like, this is almost like a cartoon.
0: Yeah.
1: And let alone you just exerted all your body energy and everything. And your muscles are starting to cool down and feel relaxed.
0: I think it would be an interesting thing to watch just because you get to see all that. And then his, you know, last year just crashed in both races.
1: Yeah.
0: You know, I mean, then there's that.
1: Right.
0: You just crashed.
1: Right. And then
0: I think Catherine Legg's doing it this year.
1: Yeah.
0: Or going to attempt to
1: do it. Yeah. You're right. That's been announced as something that's going to at least be attempted. It's pretty impressive. They used to do it for many years on the same weekend. And so there would be one day and then the next. So there's
0: which is difficult enough.
1: Yeah. And there's a history of a lot of that. But then, I think maybe like 20 years ago or something, 25 years is when it became the same day when they added lights to make it a night race. And it's been attempted a few times, but not with great success other than Tony Stewart, really.
0: Yeah. And he was such an animal.
1: He'd race anything.
0: Yeah.
1: He'd race a
0: He felt like the Max Verstappen of NASCAR. Like that kind of guy.
1: Right.
0: Just an animal.
1: Oh, yeah.
0: And, you know, there's making speedway on a Saturday night racing.
1: Yeah. Owning part of it.
0: Yeah. But started out just racing.
1: Oh, of course. Yeah. He owns lots of
0: tracks. At the height of his NASCAR career.
1: Yeah. Saying, I'm going to retire from NASCAR. Yeah. Fine. Now you're not going to stop racing anything.
0: Well, there's a lot to watch. So we got three big races this weekend. You know, obviously you've got the Indy 500. You've got the Canadian, Grand Prix, for UF1 fans. And then the Coca-Cola 600. That's a lot of racing, over one day.
1: Yeah. Oh yeah. It's a lot for some people. This is their March Madness opening day or their Super Bowl. A lot of people that just like cars. They try to take all of it in.
0: I think I'll be one of them. By the way, for that Inside the Park Grand Slam, and that's the difference. There have been Inside the Park home runs. The Grand Slam is what I was talking about earlier. I think I worded that wrong. But there's been 200 Inside the Park Grand Slams in the history of baseball. But since 1969, there's only been 26 players to do that.
1: Grand Slams?
0: A Grand Slam Inside the Park home run.
1: That's crazy.
0: Yeah. So he was the 26th since 1969. So my entire lifetime.
1: I didn't realize that was a Grand Slam. I thought it was just him.
0: No, they were down three.
1: Oh, that's right. Yeah. I knew that.
0: Yep.
1: That's awesome. That's way rare. Grand Slams are rare on them in and of themselves to a degree.
0: I mean, I think I alluded to it being I meant Grand Slam Inside the Park home run. There have been other Inside the Park home runs, but only 26 players since 1969. All right. The 1985 80s mixtape band based in South Bend, Indiana. They tour across the Midwest playing pop, rock, new wave, metal. They literally have elaborate costumes, video elements, lights. Their set list, spans the biggest hits of the decade. They go from Madonna to Prince to Aha. To Cyndi Lauper, Journey, Bon Jovi, Def Leppard, Joan Jett, Poison. They give you a little bit of everything.
1: Oh, yeah. You know exactly what to expect when you come here, and those names make it even more exact if you were wondering before.
0: Show at 7 p.m., May 22nd. 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That is our Hot Bob event this week. We're going to actually have two. The Beanballers will be in with us tomorrow to tell about their home opener, which is coming up at the beginning of next week. So those are the first two Hot Bob events of the year. We'll have T-shirts and everything ready to go. But that is our Hot Bob event. And I think, if I'm not mistaken, that the Park District announced that if you buy two tickets, I want to make sure I have this right before I say something. If you're heading to see, they posted yesterday, Run the World this Saturday, which is the Beyonce and Destiny's Child tribute band, right? If you, a guest with a lawn, terrace, or pit ticket can now bring a friend for free.
1: It's awesome.
0: That's two people for the price of one for a night full of Beyonce hits, big energy, and summer fun by the lake. That's sweet. Doors open at 6, show starts at 7. I'll be giving, and by the way, all you have to do to enter that is to text BAE, B-A-E, our contest, to 217-875-1340. I have our four seats that we'll be throwing in with that as well. So that's the reserve seating and parking. So we'll have an extra winner on that contest. I was waiting to hear back from Lindsay if somebody was using those. They're not, so we'll be giving away that. So we've got two pairs and then four tickets on top of that. So total of eight tickets.
1: Awesome.
0: All with parking passes. So you can get out and see the show on Sunday. Monday's a holiday, obviously, with Memorial Day. And get out and support the cause. A lot of great stuff at the Devon Lakeshore Amphitheater. I don't know how everything else looks for, like, Splash Cove and all that. You know, we did chill down, as JC just noted, quite a bit overnight. Got away from some of the rain, but it still looks like we have quite a bit of chance Friday, Saturday, Sunday. Monday actually looks like high of 78 and no rain, so that would be pretty good if you got the pool in mind before we kick back right into more rain Tuesday, Wednesday, and Thursday. But somehow the Devon sometimes is able to escape that, and it stops right before showtime, and everybody's ready to go. Just keep an eye on it.
1: Yeah, 1 year is magical. Now the world is kind of caught back up.
0: But, I mean, it was... The first year was unbelievable. I mean, it just seemed like every single time there was a threat.
1: Oh, yeah.
0: It just disappeared.
1: That was crazy. Honestly, that happened probably 3 to 6 times. I don't really know, but...
0: Enough that it was noticeable trend.
1: Yeah, just steered around and you'd see the rain like over there. Like, it's just raining over there.
0: Over there. Just moved right around.
1: That's pretty good.
0: But yes, you're right. You do enough shows outdoors. Mother Nature will take her fair share. All right. Here is JC with your 3-day forecast, taking the marquee coffee break. Back with more right after this.
2: Good morning, everybody. Don't forget that light jacket out the door this morning. We're going to call it mostly cloudy today. It's going to be breezy, much cooler. Daytime highs today only topping out in the mid-60s. Partly cloudy overnight tonight. Lows drop down to 45, mostly sunny. A little warmer, back near 70 on Thursday. A partly sunny sky on Friday. Some afternoon showers and storms possible with daytime highs right around 70. I'm meteorologist JC Fultz.
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0: Right now, I need a miracle. Hurry up now. Happy Wednesday. They announced yesterday the Illini-Cubs game is going to be Tuesday, June 2nd at Wrigley Field. It's a 7.05 p.m. game. The Illini have a ticket package that includes special edition Cubs Illini hat, a pregame party at the Brick House Tavern. There's a link. We'll put that up on Nowdecatur.com. I think these are pretty popular and fun. We just talked about the White Sox one the other week. The hat's nice. Like it. It's got the Chicago, kind of the cursive Chicago on the front with the I, you know, in orange, and then the Chicago Cubs on the back on a white hat.
1: Nice.
0: Yeah. I like the aesthetic of that. The orange and the blue tend to go to a little better than the black and the orange. I don't know. Another one feels kind of McLaren. Anyway, that's set for June 2nd. They have specialty prices. I would pull these up and kind of see what they were. Because they're usually actually a pretty good deal. Let's see. Buy now. Sorry. $81 for the Budweiser bleachers, $137 for the club box in the outfield.
1: Not bad.
0: That feels about right in today's sporting age, right?
1: Yeah, unfortunately, I tried to buy some tickets on a pre-sale yesterday for an event in Springfield and decided not for me. And priced right out.
0: What was it?
1: I was going to see a house wrestling show. By the WWE. And
0: What does that mean, a house wrestling
1: show? It's not on television. Oh, so they just go on a summer thing. Tour. Yeah. And nosebleeds, $105.
0: Where?
1: In the Bank of Springfield Center.
0: Wow.
1: Yeah. So front row, they boxed out the first like six rows, and it's not on the building. This is how the promoter and how they put it together are like VIP experiences. So I was like, all right, I'll sit in the seventh row then, whatever. And that was $200 a ticket. So the front row in Springfield was $800.
0: That is insane. So who might be there? Like,
1: well, it'll be some of the top stars.
0: Okay.
1: But they will be in what are called house shows. So like sometimes stuff happens that doesn't follow the continuity of TV. So like you might see a championship change hands, or you might see a match that wouldn't normally happen where people get teamed together.
0: So it's a one-off kind of thing.
1: And they kind of do the same sort of thing as they go from city to city. But they're always good. I love going to them, but, I was just like, man, if three of us are going, it's minimally at best 300 plus fees, and to sit where we'd like to sit, it'd be 600 plus.
0: Get into an F1 race for that.
1: Yeah. It's like, no, man, that's ridiculous. The whole point of it is so that the fans can be around it and to get close to it and stuff. It's just, the value finally tipped for me.
0: Well, I don't blame you. That stuns me. I mean, that they would think in like Springfield, Illinois or Central Illinois, there'd be enough. Will they sell it out?
1: No.
0: Yeah. There's just not that kind of population here to have that many people willing to spend $800 or $300. I mean, that's insane.
1: Yeah. And it's not a TV taping where people will drive from other markets or something. You know, it's just a normal house show. It's fine. I wanted to go. I might still go. I'll look and see if they
0: if there's stuff left.
1: They crash the prices out to try to move it.
0: Yeah. Speaking of which, I don't know. Did you see the story out of Dallas with the World Cup and they painted over that mural that everybody loves so much in downtown Dallas?
1: No, I did not.
0: They had a mural. It reminded me of a mural in Honolulu, but it was whales like on a it was a pretty good size mural on a building in downtown Dallas that they that the people of Dallas really were fond of, had been there for a while, and they painted over it for the World Cup advertising.
1: Oh yeah, I see that. And I know I knew that mural for sure. Oh my goodness.
0: Short term gain, long term damage. I don't understand what people don't understand about that anymore.
1: Yeah. I don't know.
0: I mean, I get the fact that you got to do the stadium stuff, you know, that you're playing in. We talked about that down in Atlanta, how, you know, they had a little different thing on their dome, you know, versus other domes. I get all that stuff. But when you come in and start like painting over the work of like local artists and favorites, that, you know, parts of the city, there are parts of the city just to put up billboards.
1: It's 100% unnecessary. When I go to Atlanta, a lot of times they have to turn that city around in a weekend. From the college football national championship to an NFL game or something like that. And you go down there and you descend and you're like, oh my gosh, they decorated this whole town in college football. And then it's all gone.
0: Yeah.
1: It's because they're using vinyl wraps and signage and things like that that could totally change and do the same job. Totally. That building, they light up the building so that it's lit like the trophy or whatever. They don't need to do that.
0: I was surprised.
1: They don't need to do that.
0: That was the first thing.
1: And the reason they did is because that's an identifiable spot that, you know, so they did it because of that. There's other buildings. There's other rectangles.
0: That just seems silly, short-sighted, dumb.
1: It would be like, you know what's popular? Statue of Liberty. Why don't we wrap it in our whatever? It's like, that's the thinking. It's like, oh my gosh, that's a really popular place that people'd see it.
0: But no one at the table goes, hey, people really like what we have here now.
1: Yeah, somebody did. They said, what, how much?
0: Sit down, shut up. Yeah, that's exactly right. $800 for your ticket to Springfield. And they just painted over an artist's rendition that was very popular with the citizens of Dallas. Yeah. And I'm sure they're grateful for having the money that comes with something like this landing, you know, there. But man, you would think they would take local, you know, landmarks and when you leave, they're back intact in one piece.
1: Yeah. One other. Yes. Back to that wrestling for one more second. Anecdote. I was 69th in the queue. So there were 68 people in front of me to get in. When I got in, the seats that were bought were the first rows behind the premium seats, and all of the expensive stuff was sitting there.
0: Oh, sure.
1: And then some of the cool ones, like being on the aisle, so as they come down, you can high-five them, that one seat, two seats right there. Those are a little high, but those are experiences. So yeah. I get that. All the other good, just good seats, still available. That was with people that got on the mailing list, were there the second it dropped.
0: Yeah.
1: Those seats are sitting dry.
0: The hardcore fan base. Mm-hmm. I mean, the ones who, if anybody might bend on spending more, would be that group.
1: That's what I would have thought.
0: Yeah.
1: But no, they looked at, and the prices weren't announced ahead of time because I wouldn't have even got on if I saw the prices. So.
0: Oh, well. I tell you one thing, it makes me appreciate, like, and Clay will be with us in a few minutes, how they really just take what the artists cost and make divide it up, you know, the ticket prices, and they are comfortable with trying to run their profit margins just off what beer you drink or food you buy, and that kind of thing. And you can still go to the Devon for a very affordable price and see live entertainment.
1: So I don't know what the Bank of Springfield Center gets out of it. I imagine that they're not taking like crazy ridiculous cuts. It's the act that's coming that is known for that. In the case of the Devon, they just wouldn't work out a deal with that act. It's just too expensive.
0: They pass.
1: Yeah, it just doesn't fit our model.
0: Yeah.
1: So and the center over there, the BOS Center, has like 7,000-8,000 seats. They could probably make it work and do okay. And hey, we'll make concessions and parking or whatever and be happy about it, but that's not the math that we have. We have a nice intimate 3,000 seater, you know.
0: So. And then on top of that, we'll be giving away free tickets all summer long. So, you know, we have live local, you know, entertainment venue here that is the aesthetics you're not going to beat. Mm-hmm. It's a beautiful place.
1: Yeah, it's great.
0: And it's a happy place. It's someplace where people aren't arguing all the time about everything, which seems to be the rest of the world most of the time. They're just, the people are there to have fun, dance, and that pit experience, you know, depending on what genre you're in, can be unbelievable.
1: It'll be unbelievable. Seven Dust.
0: Oh, yeah.
1: Yeah, that'd be a fun one to be in.
0: All right, let's do one last break. We'll get back. Clay will join us at the top of the hour. A lot to get to here on a Wednesday. Don't forget, last day for your chance to win those Indy 500 tickets. Please go to Nauticator.com, sign up. And also your last day for the 1985, our Hot Bob event this week. You can text RAD to 217-875-1340. We'll be back. Stay tuned.
9: Folks, good morning once again. It's time to take a look at the overnight markets as we go over to the Chicago Board of Trade and look at the electronic trading going on in the overnight markets before the biscuit break and the day trade. And we couldn't really take a look at the numbers without trying to figure out what happened going into the overnight. Yesterday, the markets kind of quieted down, especially on the corn side and the bean side for that matter, with a volatile three-day whipsaw trade. Boy, it was exciting for a couple of days. Bunch of green numbers. Well, the corn futures yesterday finished the day kind of steady to a couple cents lower, closing near the midpoint of an 8-cent intraday range in old crop. Well, the funds are estimated net long roughly 270,000, and that would be the delta-adjusted contracts after yesterday. And then the soybean market yesterday was kind of mixed and quiet to low volume trade when the overnight strength the night before last kind of sought to kind of build upon the day before yesterday's gains. Well, the July beans settled 3.5 cents lower yesterday going into the overnight. Well, the bull spreads were soft once again and giving back some of the gains once again. So that is all playing into the market. And let's go ahead and take a look at the numbers from the Chicago Board of Trade, mostly red ink this morning as a correction and very light trade, I might add, in the overnight. July corn down 3.5 at 471.75. December corn is now trading down 3.5 at 494.25. January corn down 3.25 at 508 even. July soybeans now trading down 7.25 at 1202.25. A penny off of the low of the day set last night. November soybeans down 7.25 and now trading 1195.75, just a touch off of the bottom floor of the day in the overnight. And January soybeans down 7.25 at 1206.5. Chart wise, it's basically giving back some of what they gave us the last couple days of trade. July wheat down a nickel at 662.25. That's once again a profit-taking move. July meal is trading down $3.20 a ton at 329.10. The oil down 14 cents a pound at 75.30 in the soybean oil contracts. The outside markets, the Dow Jones is up 37 at 49.496 in very shallow trade, high to lows. The dollar is up 9.5 points. And crude oil is right now unchanged at $107 a barrel. Gold is down $23 an ounce, giving you some protection look at $44.87 an ounce. And silver up 73 cents an ounce at $75.56. Good morning.
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0: I'll give you one more bargain here local. It's Park District adjacent. It's the Children's Museum of Illinois. They're going to have their very first some membership mania on Tuesday, May 26th for one day only. So you can get $25 off a 3-month membership. 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
1: Awesome. That's a great deal. That's a great deal.
0: Unlimited play at the museum from June 1st to August 31st for two adults and all children in the household. You do the math on that. That may be the best deal in town.
1: Oh, yeah. And they feel like they're always open. I mean, there's so much going on there all the time.
0: All right. So you can grab your membership on Tuesday, May 26th. That's next Tuesday for only $75 in person at 55 South Country Club Road, over the phone at 217-423-5437 or from 10 a.m. to 5 p.m. online at cmofil.org/memberships anytime before midnight. We'll get that story up on Nauticator so you can have all those details. Tuesday, one day only. That's an unbelievable deal. $75 for the entire summer.
1: It's almost a steal, really.
0: Yeah.
1: It's a good value.
0: But I think it's great that they're also thinking about everybody, gas prices, everything, that, you know, hey, we'll give you a little bit of a break. So that one day only, put it on your calendar. We'll be back. Clay will join us next. 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
10: This is RJ Crace with your Stories Now, brought to you by Shop on Main. IDOT is increasing roadside litter cleanup efforts across the state this spring and summer. This comes as the department reports spending about $33.2 million last year on litter removal, shoulder sweeping, and large debris cleanup. Crews have already started removing litter in areas throughout the state, with a focus on ramps, interchanges, and locations identified as recurring problem areas. Decatur's Public Works Department will conduct routine fire hydrant flushing across the city from Memorial Day through June 22nd. City officials say this is part of regular water system maintenance designed to remove sediment buildup and improve overall water quality. The city has a map showing affected areas, which you can find through a link at nowdecatur.com. Officials are asking residents to minimize water use while the flushing is going on in their area. There may be some temporary water discoloration and slight drops in water pressure during the process, but officials say there are no health or safety concerns. More at nowdecatur.com.
11: President Trump takes down another fellow Republican he doesn't like. I'm Dave Anthony, Fox News. Congressman Thomas Massey primaried out in Kentucky.
12: If you always vote with the president, if the legislative branch always votes with the president, we do have a king.
11: Massey does not support the president in Iran and did not vote for the big, beautiful bill. He lost by almost 10 points to Trump-backed GOP challenger Ed Gallrain.
13: That sends a message that we, the people, are going to stand up.
11: Now, also, Fox's Madeline Rivera reports.
14: President Trump, though, did not put his thumb on the scale in the Georgia Senate primary. Congressman Mike Collins and Derek Dooley will compete again in the runoff next month as Republicans try to unseat Democratic Senator John Ossoff.
11: Now in Texas, the president's backing Ken Paxton in next week's Republican runoff. Senator John Cornyn's challenger, days after another GOP senator the president wanted ousted in Louisiana, Bill Cassidy, lost his primary. And Cassidy joined a few other Republicans and most Democrats backing a war powers resolution in the Senate, voting to allow it to proceed toward a final vote attempting to limit the president's military actions in Iran. Now Vice President Vance says, despite delaying resuming bombing Iran to let nuclear talks continue,
15: we're locked and loaded. We don't want to go down that pathway, but the president is willing and able to go down that pathway if we have to.
11: We're learning more about President Trump dropping his $10 billion lawsuit against the IRS over leaked tax returns. Fox's Jared Halpern at the White House.
16: The U.S. government is dropping tax claims against President Trump, his sons, and the Trump Organization. A one-page document posted to the Justice Department's website says the federal government is forever barred and precluded from investigating or pursuing tax claims currently pending.
11: That settlement also includes a nearly $1.8 billion settlement fund for people believed targeted by the Biden Justice Department. Democrats are angry about that, and they say it's President Trump weaponizing the DOJ. 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
11: President Trump may have won another primary fight, the one in Kentucky, but a new poll shows a lot of people still don't support him right now.
21: 37% of Americans approve of the job the president's doing, up from 33% in April in this AP NORC Center for Public Affairs research poll. Immigration remains his strongest issue overall, improving to 45% this month. He's lost some Republican support on the economy, about 6 in 10 approve. Two-thirds of Republicans and about one-third of Americans overall approve of the president's handling of Iran. He's at 36% approval on foreign policy in general. Chris Foster, Fox News.
11: Investigators in California are looking at a manifesto two teenagers left behind after killing themselves following Monday's attack on a mosque, killing three people.
2: Hawa Abdullah remembering her father, Amin Abdullah, a security guard at the Islamic Center of San Diego.
3: To me, my dad was a role model. He was a best friend.
2: Calling him a loving father, husband, son, brother, and uncle.
3: He stood against any form of hate. He took his job seriously to protect everyone here.
2: Abdullah was one of three men fatally shot by two teen gunmen Monday. Police say he engaged in a gun battle with the suspects, saving lives. Kristen Goodwin, Fox News.
11: On Wall Street, stock futures are rising. Coming off yesterday's sell-off, the Dow dropped more than 300 points. The Nasdaq fell 220. In the NBA playoffs, the Cleveland blows a huge lead in the opening game of the Eastern Conference Finals.
22: The Cavs gave away the largest fourth quarter lead of the playoffs in 13 years and lost.
11: Fox's Jared Max.
22: The greatest fourth quarter comeback playoff win in Knicks history. New York trailed Cleveland 93-71 with just over 7.5 minutes to play when the Knicks closed regulation on a 30-8 run to force overtime, where the Knicks outscored the Cavs 14-3 and won the series opener 115-104.
11: Tonight, it's game two of the West Finals. San Antonio won the opener, beating Oklahoma City in double overtime. I'm Dave Anthony, and this is Fox News.
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25: Good morning, everybody. Don't forget that light jacket out the door this morning. We're going to call it mostly cloudy today. It's going to be breezy, much cooler. Daytime high today, only topping out in the mid-60s. Partly cloudy overnight tonight. Lows drop down to 45, mostly sunny. A little warmer, back near 70 on Thursday. A partly sunny sky on Friday. Some afternoon showers and storms possible with daytime highs right around 70. I'm meteorologist J.C. Fultz.
0: Happy Wednesday, everyone. This is it. Memorial Day weekend. We're ready to rock and roll. 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

0: Good morning and welcome. We're back here on a kind of a gray start, getting a little bit lighter out there in downtown Decatur. This is the Wednesday edition of Byers & Company. I'm Brian Byers, Nick Smith. Clay Gerhardt joins us in studios each and every Wednesday morning at this time. We're here. We've been talking about it, and now, I mean, we're here.
1: It's here. Memorial Day. Here we go.
0: Are you ready?
1: We are ready. Yeah, staff have done an amazing job. We've got the parks ready, and they're all mowed up and trimmed up, and we've got Splash Cove ready to go, and the ice cream shop and the Devon. Everything's ready to roll.
0: All right. So, do you get nervous? Is there anxiety? I mean, describe your state of mind like over the next 72 hours.
1: Nervous? No. Things out of our control, such as the weather. You know, Memorial Day the last couple of years has been a little bit on the chillier side, but kids don't care about that. They just want to come jump in the water and whatnot. So right now, I think we're going to be fine weather-wise. The biggest thing this year for me, Brian, is I didn't walk in any facilities at Nelson until I think it was Monday last week.
0: Okay.
1: Our staff, I'm learning to distrust that they're going to do everything they need to do, and they have exceeded my expectations. Places look great. Staff, again, have just done a wonderful job. I was over at Nelson last night. We had ice cream shop training going on for the kids. We had lifeguard training, blowing their whistles till 9:30 at night, and practicing CPR and things like that, and rescues and going through all that. So the staff have just done an amazing job being ready for this weekend.
0: So I'm assuming, and I know you couldn't do this all summer, the finances wouldn't work, but a soft opening on Saturday at Splash Cove with lifeguards going through the training, that's probably not a bad thing.
1: That's not
0: that
1: a
0: you
1: bad
0: don't have
1: thing.
0: 1,000 people lined up Saturday day one.
1: Correct. That's not a bad thing. And the same thing goes for the Devon. I think it was last year we kicked off the season with Brett Michaels. That was the very first show out of the gate, and it was just about a sellout. And so it was baptism by fire.
0: Sure.
1: For the staff there. But easing into it's not a horrible thing for the lifeguards. The ice cream shop, we've had people pulling on the doors for the last week trying to get in, so they're going to get slammed, I think. We're just ready to go. We've all the planning and all the effort to get to this point. And, you think about everything that has to happen behind the scenes with HR and get everybody onboarded and payroll set up. And, we 500 to 600 seasonal employees we bring on for this summer. And now the college is out and high schools are out. They're coming back for the season.
0: Okay, let's start with tomorrow.
1: Yeah.
0: Because that playing 5 to 9 has been rescheduled for that date, right?
1: That's right. We had to move it to tomorrow. May 21st, due to the weather we had when it was scheduled a couple weeks ago. So tickets are still available. They are $40 in advance or at the door. But we've got two flights, which means two times for golfing to start at 5 p.m. and 6 p.m. You get a really just a night of fun for the ladies with mini golf, where you can grab your girlfriends, come over to Overlook, and enjoy 18 holes of mini golf with several exciting perks along the way. There'll be surprises, special treats, drinks, appetizers, all kinds of things. We'll have vendors where you can make things like permanent friendship bracelets. Our golf guys will be there with a Lululemon pop-up shop, which is always very popular. And there's just so many little extra things that aren't listed here that you'll get to experience.

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1: Yeah. Okay. I don't know. We have jewelry vendors will be there as well. But I can't describe enough that the men of Decatur Park District do all the work during the event to allow our ladies to enjoy their evening at the Park District. So there's so many surprises as you go through a whole yoga, but you'll just be like, wow, I didn't realize I was getting this to take home.
2: All right, well, don't screw around because there's only probably limited slots. Decatur-parks.org to purchase your ticket. Now, Splash Cove, clearly we'll keep an eye on the weather, but let's just say it's okay. Yeah. Then the season begins Saturday at noon.
1: It does. Saturday at noon, we will open for the season. Just to go over admission fees again, if you have a child age 4 to 12, it's $12.25. Ages 13 to 64 is $14.25. And then ages 65 plus is $13.25.
2: I thought you defined seniors as 59.
1: Yeah, 55 technically, but I'll look into that.
2: I'm just teasing you.
1: We still have season passes available if you're interested.
2: That's a good deal if you're going to go a lot.
1: Yeah, it definitely is. So Splash Cove is open daily from noon to 6:30 p.m. Season pass holders, again, if you get one of those, you get in at 11:30 in the morning to get your seats and get all squared away and get in a little bit before the crowd. So one of those perks of being the season ticket holder. So
2: all right, and then the ice cream shop opens Saturday as well.
1: Yep, Saturday as well. This year we've shifted the hours back a little bit. They'll be open daily from 2 p.m. to 9 p.m. Megan Dickerson and her team over there have been just doing a fantastic job. They have more options than ever this year with Lotus drinks and different floats, and I saw they added iced coffee this year, which is new, and cold brew floats and cold brew shakes. I have no idea what those are, but I know iced coffee is a big deal.
2: And always the Tillamook ice cream.
1: And the Tillamook ice cream, yep. And this year we were able to get actually several pallets of ice cream directly from Tillamook, which is cool. So that's been a good thing for us to make the ice cream shop sustainable. So, yeah.
2: All right, then the Devon Lakeshore Amphitheater is open for the season. Let's start Friday. Yeah. I will be there for the 1985s. Was looking at some of the stuff. Pretty amazing just how much they cover. Every genre out of the 80s.
1: Yeah. Yeah, it's like listening to a mixtape is what they kind of call themselves. But, pop, rock, new wave, metal, and club, all the 80s music. They've got a whole music video production, lighting set up. So it's going to be
2: costumes.
1: Really cool. Yeah, costumes. Very, very cool way to kick off the summer and very chill way. But that is Friday, May 22nd at 7 p.m. Tickets, very reasonable for this, guys.
2: Pit tickets are $13.65.
1: Yeah, same cost as the lawn tickets. So obviously.
2: So you can go all the way up the hill or you can go right next to the stage. Same price.
1: We want to fill that pit and make sure it's an exciting environment. 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It brought back so many memories. 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
2: All right. And don't forget, you can text RAD, R-A-D, to 217-875-1340 right now because Bob Brady is giving away tickets for that show, including a parking pass. We've got two pairs and two parking passes for that show. Lindsay sent over some stuff. Like, they literally go from Madonna to Prince to A-ha to Cyndi Lauper to Journey to Bon Jovi to Def Leppard to Joan Jett to Poison. That's just some of what you're going to get with costumes and everything in between. The doors, show's at 7 p.m. Doors open at 6. Once again, if you want to buy tickets, if you don't win, $13.65 for pit and lawn, $24.65 for reserve, terrace, just $19.15 at DevonAmphitheater.com. And then you guys did something yesterday, this Run the World tribute to Beyonce and Destiny's Child. You got a BOGO going on.
1: Yeah, you get to bring a friend. So Saturday, May 23rd at 7 p.m., we'll welcome the tribute to Beyonce with Destiny's Child. This is another one of those full production performances where they do a tribute to Beyonce and Destiny's Child that's all out. So lawn, terrace, and pit tickets are bring a friend, where one ticket gets you admission for two people to the show. So
2: what happens if someone's already bought two tickets?
1: Talk to the box office
2: I meant, do you get to bring a third?
1: If you bought two tickets, bring two friends.
2: Okay, so any ticket is good for two people.
1: Yep, 100%. All right. 100%. So, again, lawn tickets, very reasonable for the show, 19.

0: 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And it'll be another fun show that's selling pretty well right now. But we wanted to make sure the house is packed. So, again, if you've got a ticket or you're getting ready to buy a ticket, bring a friend, bring a family member, buy one, get one.
1: Okay, and then Sunday the 24th is the first movie Under the Stars.
0: Yeah, Sunday the 24th, we are showing Zootopia 2, Zootopia 2, at the Devon Lakeshore Amphitheater for free. The movie begins at 7 p.m., and it'll be on the great big video wall, so we won't have to worry about waiting until it's dark enough and whatnot.
1: But, how much better is that experience? Because we got to see the great big video wall for the very first time at the food drive, what, a year, two years ago.
0: Yeah.
1: And I thought about that, and I thought, well, man, that is going to be great because you can start, like, before dusk.
0: Yeah, yeah. And it's very nice. It allows us a lot of flexibility. And, you know, we used to have to rent that for a lot of shows because the artists needed it, and we saved money by buying our own. So, but Zootopia 2 follows detectives Judy Hopps and Nick Wilde as they navigate a new mystery.
1: Oh, come on. So, yeah, do me the elevator read. This
0: anyway,
1: is it's
0: Zootopia
1: it's 2. Come out to the movies.
0: Kids, come out to the movie with your families and enjoy.
1: So. And it's free.
0: It's free.
1: So it's just free movie night.
0: Yeah.
1: And that video wall is spectacular. All right. Before we talk about these last two things, I want to talk about your experience with wrestling because you were asking about our conversation earlier. You were over at the pool and got about half of it. You worked with the WWE.
0: I did. I worked at the Peoria Civic Center for a number of years.
1: Was it still the WWF?
0: Both. I think they had both at that time. I was an upper rigger, which meant I walked I-beams that were about 12 inches wide, 80 feet up in the air, with a crew of guys who would pull the chain motors up and rig it all so the sets could come up and the lights could come up in the air and whatnot. But it was amazing to see, I don't know if I should say this or not, the first thing off the semi-truck was a road case that had the skull and bones on it, and you kind of knew what was in that box, and they went to a very special room that nobody went to for the rest of the day. Except for the wrestlers. And then the catering trucks, they had three semis they would pull side by side, and the walls of the semis would open up to create one giant kitchen. And the amount of catering and food, I have never seen a spread of food for any band or artist or group like I've seen for that. And we ate well that day because the crew gets to eat too. It was cool to see how they would tape one session. Like, I think it was Monday Night Raw back then, and I don't know what any of the wrestling shows are right now, but I think they did wrestling two or three times a week, and they would tape one segment and then strip off all of the logoed stuff that was from Monday Night Raw, and underneath that was the next one that was ready to go. So within 30 minutes they were already taping the next show for later on in the week, and it was just like, oh, wow, these guys have thought of everything.
1: Yeah.
0: It was crazy.
1: Quite the spectacular show. I bet they weren't charging $800 for a ticket back then.
0: No.
1: That's got to, like, when you see this stuff. First of all, thank you on behalf of the community for being conscious about people's affordability and everything else right now. And I know you can't just charge whatever you want because you got to cover the cost of the band, but you guys do this in such a democratic way, as far as I'm concerned, based on just the gouging going on, with all this other stuff, that it makes the Devon or the pool or whatever it is an affordable place to bring the family or yourselves to a show.
0: 100%. As we were started to talk about Splash Cove a few minutes ago, Brian, when we talk about admission for a 4 to 12 year old at $12.25, we have internal dialogue, discussions, disagreements, and then we talk to the board about, do we raise admission fees by a quarter, 25 cents each year? That's how conscientious we are.
1: Also, people need to understand your costs go up every year, just like everyone else's costs is going up.
0: Yes.
1: I mean, price of water, whatever it is. I mean, all of it is impacted.
0: Yeah. And I saw some posts, unfortunate, about taxes the other day. And, the thing about the park district is we are only one third tax supported. The other two thirds we have to generate through things like facilities, fees, rentals, sponsorships, partnerships, whatever they may be, foundation. So, we are not like other government entities that rely 100% on tax dollars. So that was a little frustrating. But, we are a little different in that regard. So we definitely rely on the public.
1: Look, we get a huge bang for our buck with the park district.
0: Yeah.
1: And look, I, I, I get the sentiment out there. People are tired of tax increases and feeling all the heat. But I'm telling you right now, you go through prices, you go through the events, you go through. I mean, where are you going to go do an event for women tomorrow for $40? That includes all your food and drinks and prizes. And I mean, these prices are just, they're fair.
0: Yep. 100%.
1: And you can't do it for free. I mean, so this is a pretty good deal. Tell me about, we got a couple other things here because you got a senior health and fitness day that I'm curious about. I didn't know about this, but Cooking with Corral.
0: Yeah. So the Decatur Corral, pretty much year round, they are rehearsing and, it's a group of, about 60 singers. But they have their concerts, always Memorial Day weekend as well. So May 23rd and 24th at Fairview Park Pavilion 1. Both of those shows begin at 6 p.m. each evening. But the Corral will perform, Weathering Life, an evening of songs inspired by the seasons we all experience. So grills will be provided if you want to bring your own meat for cooking, and there will be a bake sale there as well.
1: And that's a free concert.
0: Free concert at Fairview Park for anybody who would love to come hear some great great music from the crowd. And we will also have the our special needs choir, Heart and Soul, will join them as well.
1: And then the Senior Health and Fitness Day.
0: Yeah, Wednesday, May 27th, so coming up next Wednesday, 9 a.m. to 11 a.m. at the DISC. The DISC is you know, part of this national effort to support seniors' health and their fitness on this day. So we'll have all kinds of different health screenings, exercise activities, and giveaways for seniors that day, Wednesday, May 27th from 9 a.m. to 11 a.m.
1: Now, am I back in that category, or are we doing Splash Cove seniors?
0: You're in that category, buddy. You're in that category.
1: All right, so people just stop by between 9 and 11.
0: Yeah, and you know Tracy.
1: Well, if you haven't seen the DISC, this is a good chance to go over and take a look at it because they have just about any level you'd like to start out with or end up with or anything in between.
0: Yeah, they've got a couple great summer promotions going on right now as well you can check out. But, you know, Tracy and Jeff and everybody at the DISC is so knowledgeable about fitness, and just they have a passion for making sure that we are all as healthy as we can be, and they are – happy to help you along your journey. So, again, seniors, come on over. It's free Wednesday, May 27th, 9 to 11 a.m. at the DISC.
1: All right. So your prediction, you think the weekend's going to be fairly decent?
0: Yeah, I think we're
1: going to dodge most of the bullets.
0: Yeah, we'll listen to what JC has to say, but I think we are, you know, we're going to have some drizzle here and there, but I think it looks like for the most part, we're going to dodge a lot of it. We got Zoo Open on Friday out at Hickory Point Golf Course, so we were definitely worried yesterday when we looked at the numbers, but this morning it looks a lot more positive. So, yeah.
1: All right, so check it out. Decatur-Parks.org is the website if you're interested in any of this. Sit tight. We've got a couple of minutes left on the other side of the weather. Here is JC. We'll be back with more right after this.
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3: Good morning, everybody. Don't forget that light jacket out the door this morning. We're going to call it mostly cloudy today. It's going to be breezy, much cooler. Daytime high today, only topping out in the mid-60s. Partly cloudy overnight tonight. Lows drop down to 45, mostly sunny. A little warmer, back near 70 on Thursday. A partly sunny sky on Friday. Some afternoon showers and storms possible with daytime highs right around 70. I'm meteorologist JC Fultz.
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1: back here on a, what is getting to be a little lighter out there, a little brighter, ready for the weekend. Clay Gerhardt from the Decatur Park District is in. Nick, you want to jump in at all? I know you guys are going to have fun this summer doing a lot of the activities. Tickets are still available, and buy one, get one's a pretty good deal in the concert business.
2: Oh, yeah, absolutely. Cut your costs right in half. And yeah, the slate at the Devons is pretty sweet. It runs pretty long. Overlook Adventures, where we'll spend a good amount of our time. We got swim lessons. I like to go putt-putt. I like the batting cages. And also
1: I've never done the batting cages.
2: Yeah. Yeah.
1: How does that work? I mean, do you know what the charge is?
0: I don't remember what the charge is, but you get like a dozen, balls, for, you know, a coin, that you take back and you purchase at the kiosk. It's got to be about 70 degrees for the grippers to throw the balls.
1: So it has to be a certain temperature. Yeah. Nick, what kind of speed does it have?
2: Probably I would imagine 60 to 70 miles an hour is probably about where it's at.
0: Yeah.
2: And if you haven't seen baseballs come in or softballs come in at that speed in a while, it's faster than you think. It's not that fast, but it's an adjustment you got to get used to. And the last thing I was going to say is we'll be at the ice cream shop quite a bit if you need me. So you'll probably find me there with Megan and her crew. And
1: they do a great job.
2: They do a wonderful job.
1: What's your favorite?
2: I like cookies and cream.
1: Okay.
2: Yep. Can't go wrong with it.
1: Good one for you too.
0: That's a good one for me. Now we have the orange dreamsicle as well, and that's a pretty good one. So.
1: This seems like a very distinct. That's a certain fan.
0: That's a summer flavor I remember from my childhood.
1: Oh yeah.
0: So yeah.
1: That's
0: lots of options.
1: Does take you back. All right. You can check out the Devon. You can check out Splash Cove. You can check out the ice cream shop. You can check out the event tomorrow night. You got all kinds of stuff happening. Keep us posted on any delays or anything like that in case.
0: We will.
1: And you can follow that on nowdecatur.com. But the big news today, if you're going to see the Destiny Child Beyonce tribute group, for every ticket you have or every ticket you buy, you get to bring a friend. So it's buy one, get one to get in for Saturday night.
0: Absolutely. It's going to be a good way to kick off the weekend. You know, if you've had kids in school and kids are graduated now, you've made it through all that. Come out and have some adult time now.
1: Yeah, and don't forget the zoo and every other thing, golf and all the other stuff that's underway and happening. Everything going well with the zoo?
0: Yeah, zoo's going well. We survived school bus season. I drove by the zoo one day, and there was 18 full-size school buses at the zoo parking lot. I'm like, oh, my. And I walked in and saw some of the staff, and, you know, the hair is going frizzled everywhere because it's been a day. But we got through yellow bus season, and now we're into summer mode.
1: I think it would shock a lot of people if they drove in there in the month of May. Took a look around the parking lot if they hadn't been there for a while.
0: Yeah.
1: It's loaded.
0: Loaded.
1: From all over the state.
0: Yep, yep.
1: Those are all people
0: who Illinois, everywhere. Yep.
1: Spend money here, mm-hmm. fill up their gas tank here, go back home. That's like your best source of revenue. Anyway, Clay, we appreciate it. Happy Memorial Day weekend. Thanks for bringing all the information and the fun. And we'll see you at the Devon this weekend.
0: Hey, yes. Brian, thank you and CIMG for all your support of the Park District. You guys always just do a great job supporting us and everybody else in the community. So you are biggest cheerleaders for Decatur, and we definitely appreciate it.
1: Well, look, it's a great partnership because I believe in it completely, and it's a great value. We'll take a break. We'll be back. Stay tuned.
12: This is RJ Crace with your Stories Now, brought to you by Shop on Main. Illinois County clerks say they're preparing voters for possible changes to mail-in voting ahead of this year's midterms. Officials say new postal service rules, proposed federal legislation, and a pending U.S. Supreme Court decision could affect how mail-in ballots are handled and counted. More than 18% of Illinois voters cast ballots by mail in 2024, up from 6.5% in 2016. Election officials are encouraging voters to mail ballots early and stay informed about any rule changes before November. 9-time Grammy-winning reggae artist Ziggy Marley will perform at the Illinois State Fair Grandstand on August 18th. Marley is the son of Bob Marley. He's known for blending reggae with soul, rock, and funk while promoting messages of unity and positivity. Tickets go on sale Saturday through Ticketmaster. The fair is August 13th through 23rd in Springfield. For more stories, podcasts, and videos, stop by our website anytime, nowdecatur.com.
13: Fox News, I'm CJ Papa. President Trump saying we're going to end the war with Iran very quickly. Meanwhile,
14: overnight, Iran's Islamic Revolutionary Guard Corps released a new threat against the United States and Israel, warning that if they launch a renewed bombing campaign, there will be serious consequences for the entire region.
13: Fox's Trey Yanks in Tel Aviv. Trump critic Congressman Thomas Massie from Kentucky sent packing in the Republican primary. Voters there followed President Trump's endorsement and supported Ed Galrine.
15: I want to thank President Trump for his support, his endorsement, and his counsel as I navigated this campaign.
13: The president delivers the command association at the Coast Guard Academy later this morning. 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
3: Good morning, everybody. Don't forget that light jacket out the door this morning. We're going to call it mostly cloudy today. It's going to be breezy, much cooler. Daytime highs today only topping out in the mid-60s. Partly cloudy overnight tonight. Lows drop down to 45, mostly sunny. A little warmer back near 70 on Thursday. A partly sunny sky on Friday. Some afternoon showers and storms possible with daytime highs right around 70. I'm meteorologist J.C. Fultz.
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18: Well, crazy game. I mean, Cleveland led by 22 with 8:19 left in the fourth quarter. And Cleveland had been trying to exploit New York's Jalen Brunson on defense. And at that point, according to ESPN analytics, Cleveland had a 99.9% chance of winning the game. So New York said, okay, let's play the same game. Let's have Jalen Brunson isolate James Harden on defense. And once they did that, the Knicks went on a furious 44-11 blitz to stage one of the great comebacks in NBA history. They won the game 115-104 in overtime. Jalen Brunson scored 16 of his 38 in the fourth quarter. At one point, he made five straight shots. James Harden's a very good offensive player, but guarding Jalen Brunson for anybody is exhausting, and it looked like he lost his legs. And I'm sure he's going to spend a great portion of today in a whirlpool. But the fact that their coaching staff had no response was, wow, that's the kind of thing that can get you fired. So that was game one of the East semifinals. Cleveland didn't shoot it well, 40%. Donovan Mitchell had 29, but no one else had 20. And they were outscored 14-3 in overtime. So tonight we go back to the West semifinals in Oklahoma City. San Antonio won the opener. And the Thunder has to somehow do a better job of dealing with Victor Wembanyama, who had 41-28 in the opener, which San Antonio won in overtime. So two semifinal games, two overtime games. That's a nice start. And, hey, one of these days the Bulls need to get around to naming a head coach, right? I mean, Bryson Graham has made a couple of front office hires, but they need to replace Billy Donovan before the draft next month. I look every day to see if he's done anything, and so far has not. I would think that's coming shortly.
1: All right. 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
1: Back here with Mark Tupper and Tupper on Sports. All right, college basketball.
18: Well, some news that affects both college hoops and the NBA is Merez Johnson Jr.'s decision to keep his name in the NBA draft, thus ending his one season at the University of Michigan. Quite a season it was. He helped give Michigan a formidable front line, and they cashed that into a national championship. So the entire front line, Yaxel Lendeborg, Adai Mara, and Merez Johnson will all be gone. And I know Michigan coach Dusty May has done some work to reel in replacements, but I will take my chances against the new guys because they can't be better than those three. Those three were extraordinary. And that certainly helps Illinois' chances to chase down a Big Ten title. A lot of these Big Ten rosters are turning over. Look at Purdue. They will lose Braden Smith and Fletcher Lawyer and Trey Kaufman Wren. I mean, is there any player more closely associated with his team over the last 3 years than Braden Smith, the point guard? He will be an interesting one to watch as he chases his NBA dream. Smart, savvy, undersized point guard who makes good decisions, and I think is a crafty scorer if you leave him alone. But I see at the recent combine in Chicago, he weighed just 165 pounds. Man, that is tiny in the NBA world. But to someone with a shot at him in the second round, I think somebody jumps in and takes him and sees what they've got there. He will be a fun guy to root for. And the deadline from withdrawing from the draft to return to school is a week from today. So we know some important decisions await, including Andrej Stojakovic.
1: All right, my friend. Enjoy your day. We'll check in with you tomorrow morning. Mark Tupper and Tupper on Sports. We'll take the break when we get back. Our friends from Decatur Memorial Hospital will be in. We've got a lot to get to here today. Back with more right after this.
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3: Good morning, everybody. Don't forget that light jacket out the door this morning. We're going to call it mostly cloudy today. It's going to be breezy, much cooler. Daytime highs today only topping out in the mid-60s. Partly cloudy overnight tonight. Lows drop down to 45, mostly sunny. A little warmer, back near 70 on Thursday. A partly sunny sky on Friday. Some afternoon showers and storms possible with daytime highs right around 70. I'm meteorologist J.C. Fultz.
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4: 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We were gone, kind of
1: dream that can't be sold. Back here on a Wednesday, and super happy to have you with us here today. Wrapping up some contests. We're giving away tickets to see multiple acts at the Devon Lakeshore Amphitheater. And you can do that by texting. You can go to nowdecatur.com, go down to the bottom. There's a full list. It has the text code to send in. And we'll be doing that. We have it's the last day for our Indy 500 tickets we're giving away today. So somebody's going to be over in Indianapolis on Sunday. Just announced Caitlin Clark's going to be the grand marshal of the parade. So she gets to take that. If you're watching on TV, they have it looks like a jet. It's a two-seater car that goes this way, and they take one of those laps around there. I saw Michael Strahan screaming his head off last year. So a lot of fun. Cannot wait for whoever wins those to have a great time and enjoy the greatest ratings or racing spectacle on earth, I think is technically what they refer to it as. Tanya Andrews, how are you doing this morning?
5: Good morning. Our good friend Angela at the Y is always at the Indy 500.
1: I think she said, was it her 40th year?
5: Yeah.
1: Of being there? Yeah, they are diehards.
5: They are diehards. I train with her every week, and so she's excited.
1: Yes. Mm-hmm. She has all the ins and outs, too.
5: She knows it
1: if you're
5: all.
1: Ever going to go there for the first time,
5: she's
1: I would stop
5: person.
1: Her and get the
5: yes,
1: itinerary, because
5: sure.
1: It's a lot of people that converge on Indianapolis. It's good to have you with us here today,
5: Brian.
1: And timely as well with all the news. I just saw some Illinois public health bodies dropping some information about hantavirus and these reports coming out of the Congo. And, I think... for good or for bad, you know, we used to sort of as Americans go, oh, mad cow disease. What are the odds? And then we lived through COVID, and I think everybody now stops and goes, well, wait a minute. So I want to get to a little of that here in a bit, but I also want you to introduce our guest here today.
5: Yes.
1: And thank you for bringing the folks in. We've had such great fun with this, and
5: yes,
1: I know people have had fun because it's easy, I think, to go do your job every day and to do it really well, which is to serve patients and serve health in the community. And not realize how insular that is,
5: yes,
1: you know, because people who are there don't want to be there. I mean, they're sick or
5: right,
1: they've got anxiety. And so it's been great. The open house and having them in every week. Just thank you for doing that.
5: It's my pleasure. And hospitals are such unique little communities filled with, you know, they're vibrant with so many people and so many specialists and such a wonderful team. And I want this community to see what I get to see inside the hospital. And I think we get to see it in TV dramas, and it sort of lets us know that there's really cool things happening. It's not quite like on the TV, but we have such wonderful professionals with wonderful personalities. And so bringing them here is just natural.
1: Well, last week we had a great conversation just about supply chain, you know,
5: yeah,
1: things that people don't
5: like
1: think about and what that looked like during COVID. And, you know, we knew we couldn't find toilet paper. We weren't thinking about hospitals, you know.
5: Finding all the things,
1: yes,
5: right? Yes.
1: So it was interesting. So, Dr. Omar Al-Hathi is
5: here with us
1: Memorial
5: today.
1: Specialty Care Infectious Disease.
5: Yeah.
1: When did you start? When did you know you wanted to be a doctor? And how did you end up in infectious diseases?
6: Hi, thanks for having me.
1: Happy to have you.
6: Yeah, that's a great question. You know, as a son of an immigrant family, my parents tried to shove medicine down my throat the entire time. And I was adamant that I did not want to do that.
1: But you grew up in central Illinois, right?
6: I did. So, yeah, my parents immigrated. They came to Champaign, Illinois, and they have never left. They've been here for over 40-some years. And you know, it's the dream to, I think their dream was to have a physician, son, and I want nothing to do with that. I wanted to, you know, be something impactful. I wanted to do something great for my community, and that's all I knew. And when I had seen from, you know, family friends that were doctors, they were just working all the time. They didn't look like they were having any fun at all. So, you know, when I was, in undergraduate, my dad's like, just go shadow a doctor and see what it's like. Just do me that one favor.
1: And where did you do your undergrad work?
6: At the University of Illinois,
1: okay,
6: Champaign.
1: Yeah.
6: Mm-hmm. And I went and I shadowed a doctor, and it was the coolest thing I've ever seen in my life. Like, just the amount of connection that doctor had with that patient.
1: Do you remember what kind of doctor?
6: He was an eye doctor. He was an ophthalmologist. He's actually still in town, Dr. Samir Sayek. A shout out to the Eye Center in Champaign. But he took me under his wing, and, you know, he taught me what it meant to be a compassionate physician. He really cared about his patients, like, really, really cared about his patients. You know, if they were talking about things not related to the eye, he made sure he still listened to them, you know, and he really cared, and he'd try to give them as much resources and help as he could. And so that was exactly what I was looking for. I just didn't know it was in the form of medicine. And so he was able to have significant impacts both locally, nationally, and internationally by just being a compassionate physician. And so that's what got me, got my foot in the door with looking into medicine.
1: See, it matters, right? Yeah. People can have an impact on the rest of someone's life and not even know it, right? Yeah. So then what happens next? Okay, so this is a groove you find, but how in the world did you end up in infectious diseases? This sounds like the scariest kind of doctor to be, just because I've watched too many movies, but you know what I mean?
5: Exactly.
1: This isn't the ophthalmologist.
6: Yeah, nothing against ophthalmologists. Ophthalmologists are great too. When I first finished residency, we specialized in internal medicine, and I was pretty content with internal medicine as a field. And I practiced mostly as a inpatient, hospitalist, but also I did a lot of, primary care as a medical director of a FQHC locally, a federally qualified healthcare center. And, that was great. I really, really loved it. And the work was impactful. It was rewarding. But I felt like I needed to specialize a little bit more and have a little bit bigger impact. When I thought about what was the most exciting stuff I saw, this was pre-COVID, it was infectious diseases. Those are the things that were really challenging, really scary for patients. But if done right and done properly, there were tremendous good outcomes, and patients were really appreciative of that. And again, it's something that I think I could scale on a multitude of levels. So, it took a while for me to actually go into infectious diseases because I actually got a taste of what all the different medicines had to do. And I practiced them for 6 years before I decided to go back and do fellowship. So I was a little bit of a, what we call non-traditional route. So
1: that's probably has been beneficial though, right? I mean, it may have felt non-traditional, but you probably got a different insight and look into things.
6: It made me so appreciative of it. Yeah. I hit the ground running when I went to fellowship. You know, I was really passionate about it. And to be honest, I actually, you can argue one of the best or worst times to go into infectious disease because when I applied, it was, October 2019. And I matched in December of 2019. So there was this virus that people were just now starting to talk about. And then I was in the midst of it, during the pandemic, during,
1: All right. We call training. That like baptism by fire, right? I think everyone felt like they were in that boat, you know, layman. And I mean, this was a 100-year thing that no one in our families had ever gone through, or we didn't have that experience. And then it caused a huge rift, at the same time we had politics thrown into it and everything else, which was new to me. You know, we've had doctors on this show for 30 years, you know, when we have a question about, you know, health, or we have a question about, you know, treatment or what people should do, we've always gone to medical experts. And then all of a sudden, you know, they didn't know what they were talking about, according to some people. And there's that image that Nick and I have talked about so often with that emergency room nurse and that guy in Colorado, you know, with the fist up and the, you know, this confrontational kind of thing out in a parking lot of a hospital that sort of encapsulated, you know, these were heroes. These were always, these aren't the bad guys. Right. These are the people in there behind the curtains doing all the work. So what was that like?
6: Yeah, I would say that politics ruins almost everything. Not to be political, but I think if we play in a broad spectrum. But I think really, you know, it was scary for everybody. Right. And I think the nation was dealing with fear as well as, you know, frontline people were dealing with fear because it impacted everybody on so many levels. You couldn't sit in your cave and say, this doesn't affect me. And it affected everybody differently too. So, you know, emotions were raw, feelings were harsh. I think the problem is that, you know, infectious diseases often will overlap with political stuff because, we don't live in a bubble, as you alluded to earlier today. I mean, we see that, you know, these things called like Hanta, Ebola, these infections that affect us all are multifactorial. It's not just I'm sick, I'm going to the hospital. But how do we see polio reemerge, right? Polio was supposed to be eradicated. But when you have genocides going on or active wars that deprive people of human rights, then bad things happen, and these bad things can fester up in infections that can affect us all. So I think we're in such a global world right now that as you mentioned, we can't just sit in our Decatur couch and say,
1: no,
6: nothing's going to affect me. I'm all the way over here. But we see that with in the Hanta virus, although sounded scary for a lot of people because we were, I think, still dealing with the trauma of COVID.
1: It's also one of those nightmare scenarios. Cruise ship, you know, vacation, you know, like it is a movie script.
6: It is. But, yeah. But what it does is it highlights how we're all so connected, right? And so something that happened so far away that you think would have nothing to do with us, but now we have cases in the United States. Fortunately, it's not like COVID and it's not as contagious as COVID is. And so,
1: and Illinois looks pretty good, right?
6: Illinois looks great. Yeah. So yeah, there's nothing in Illinois. There's, I mean, certainly, I'll be honest, we even had a, someone who came off a cruise ship and it caused angst and anxiety, in the hospital. And it was just, he had to be calm and remind people that just because you went on a cruise one time doesn't mean you have hantavirus.
1: No, this is a very small percentile, but you know, that's the thing.
6: That's correct.
1: I don't know if you've ever, if you watched the movies in and around this, but the most terrifying scene ever was in that Dustin Hoffman Outbreak movie when they're in the movie theater and you can kind of see the mist from the balcony down to the other thing. That's the way we look at it.
6: Correct.
1: Thankfully, you guys don't.
6: No, we have to be calm and scientific about it, right? And that's really important, is that we have to kind of understand each infection requires a certain, you know, you have to understand how it's spread, what, where it came from, how it's treated, how it's can spread. So those are things that you have to take into context when you're making these decisions. You know, a hantavirus, while it sounds, you know, very intimidating, especially when you hear numbers like 40% mortality, you know, you see young, healthy people who have catastrophic events happen to them and there's really no treatment other than you try to support the patient. Boy, that's scary stuff. I mean, that's, and it's a virus and we just dealt with one of those. But in reality, you know, it's not, with the exception of one strain, it's not human to human. And even that one strain, it's not nearly as contagious as COVID is. COVID is one of the most contagious viruses we've encountered. And so I think, again, it's a lot of the trauma of COVID from past, but it's not something that, you know, we need to go into hysteria about. It doesn't help when, again, things become politicized or mediatized or things like that. But if we think about it rationally, or it'll be all right.
1: It's also this kind of do no harm thing. I look at things like, you know, do you wear a motorcycle helmet? Well, I think it's probably stupid if you don't, but if you crash your motorcycle, you hurt you. Right. I mean, so not wearing the helmet is your statement about freedom or whatever. You're not putting anybody else in danger. Yeah. But when you do these other activities with contagious diseases or lack of vaccinations or doing things that we had eradicated and now they're popping up in schools because you're in there with other kids, you know, who have had vaccinations, you know, then you're into hurting other people.
6: Yeah, absolutely. And so I think that's kind of the core of it. American principles is that we are here for each other. We are one united country, that we are compassionate. We love our neighbors. I think that's just basic human decency. I think, again, if we can kind of somehow remove the politicization of these things, and if you just kind of simplify it into, you know, do what's best for you and your community, it's okay, as you mentioned, you know, to self-sacrifice if that's something you believe in and you don't want to do it. Like, you know, I've had these conversations with people all the time about risk versus benefits if you don't want this or the other thing. But you don't want to hurt other people. Nobody wants to hurt other people. And I think if you put it in that context of, you know, I don't want to spread this to my community. I don't want to spread this to my loved ones. I don't want to give this to grandma. You know, you don't want to give anything to grandma.
1: I'd love to buy into all that, but I heard from too many people during COVID didn't give a damn about grandma. And there was too much of that. I think the only cure is if we could get everybody to space one time, because there's this thing called the overview effect that every single astronaut, there's been 600 people on this planet that have seen the planet from there. And all of them come back changed in their view of the world, because in this vast, enormous darkness, there's this bright blue globe that looks like a marble from up there. And they realize they don't see countries and states and streets and lines. They just see how fragile the earth is. And they come back with this different perspective of what you were just addressing about, you know, look, we're all we've got. I mean, there's just us. That's it. And so that kind of perspective has to happen when it comes to something that was so deadly. So what was your life like during COVID? I mean, I know probably every day it was different, but people didn't get to see. Visitors weren't coming in. People weren't in the hospitals. I've heard from lots of people about how bad it was.
6: Yeah.
1: And if people could see how bad it was, maybe that would have changed some opinions, but a lot of that just happened behind closed doors.
6: It was a war zone is the way I would describe it. I mean, hospitals are places of such order and rules and regulations and protocols. I mean, everything is so protocolized in a hospital wherever you are in the United States. And it was completely different. It was patients all over the hallways. You know, we had makeshift rooms everywhere. And everyone was scared. Everyone was anxious. We saw just so many deaths and so many complications. It was really hard to deal with. And it was frustrating because we didn't have much tools, right? And when you can walk into a room and you see someone who's terrified and you're going to say, we're going to do the best we can, but we don't really have a good option for you, that doesn't feel good. I mean, what I love about infectious diseases is the vast majority of time I can walk into a room and say, I'm going to cure your infection. And their moment of fear and anxiety, and they've Googled the word sepsis and they're terrified about all this. And I say, we've got some good medicines. We've got some good treatments. This is scary, but we're going to get you through it. That makes patients feel happy. But when it was early COVID, we really didn't have really good, very good options. Even right now, I mean, the medicines that treat COVID are not the best. They're not as good as our antibiotics are. The most effective strategy we have for prevention of COVID mortality is the vaccine. It's been the most efficacious thing. When you give a vaccine to hundreds of millions of people, there are going to be side effects. If you give anybody hundreds of millions of people medicine, there are going to be side effects. And I think it's fair to acknowledge there are side effects to anything and everything. There's nothing without side effects.
1: People are allergic to penicillin.
6: People are allergic to penicillin. That's true. And penicillin is really great.
1: Yeah.
6: It saved a lot of lives.
1: Yes.
6: But there are people that have died from penicillin allergies, sure. Right? And I don't think that means that penicillin is bad. I think that means that we have to use penicillin responsibly. So when we think about communicable diseases, and again, it's that big picture thing, you know, what do you do to help save yourself, your community, and grandma? I think those are the things that the best strategy we have right now is the COVID vaccine. And again, please take it away from, if you take the politics out of it, I mean, all the politicians got the COVID vaccine. They continue to get the COVID vaccine. So even though, you know, they may push narratives, when push comes to shove, they're the first ones to sign up for it.
1: Yeah. And it goes beyond. And now there's been an anti-vaccine strain in society for a long time, but it was a small strain.
6: Sure.
1: I mean, I think what the danger about the politics is that it's increased that, and then beyond even COVID. So now things like measles, talking about things that we've had control of my entire lifetime that are now back in grade schools.
6: Yeah. Yeah. And that's really unfortunate. You know, I think, I'll be honest, no party of this is without blame. So I think we as healthcare professionals have to look ourselves in the mirror too and say, how did we lose the trust in the community? So, I mean, I don't want to just blame politicians, but I think responsible position and physicians in leadership that I've been in contact with, we kind of have to look back and say, how do we regain the trust of the community? Mm-hmm. How is it that we can come to our patients and say, look, these measles vaccines are safe. You know, you don't want your kids having the measles. You don't want these outbreaks. We've been seeing these outbreaks everywhere. And this is an infection that we did not used to see. You know, I told you that COVID was one of the most contagious infections we have. Measles is the most contagious infection we have. And it can spread, as we're seeing, just a few people that choose not to vaccinate. We see these outbreaks all throughout the United States, and it's becoming more and more of a problem. And these are kids that are the majority ones that are getting these infections.
1: They're not making these choices for themselves.
6: And they're not making these choices, correct. And, I've been one of the few, I saw cases of measles, about 12 years ago. And I remember it shook the whole hospital because, like, we've never seen measles. I had an infectious disease doctor come out of retirement to come see
1: this. This is important, right? Because most doctors working today, this hasn't been in their career.
6: Correct.
1: All right. 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We are in studios with Decatur Memorial Hospital, Tanya Andrick, CEO, and Dr. Omar Alhiti, who is a physician specializing in infectious disease. When you, your supply chain folks last week said they were in a meeting.
5: Yes.
1: As COVID was hitting, and they said, how are we on mask? And she got 593. We're good. This is how little we knew about what was coming.
5: Yeah.
1: Also, I heard from her after the show that we had Primient on because they were providing ingredients, the sweet and the sour, about making somehow that was necessary
5: to fit.
1: So she reached out to them, and they were able to help the hospital, like in a 3-way conversation we didn't even know about.
5: You're absolutely correct.
1: Which is pretty amazing. That's how everybody was figuring it out.
5: Yeah. Everyone was figuring out.
1: So when I look at what's going on in the Congo right now, and this has been, I think, to your point earlier, when you have sustained war, when you have poverty, when you have just worldwide awful things, and this stuff pops up, should people be concerned at all about that type of thing? You know, and I don't necessarily mean in Decatur, Illinois, just as a global thing.
6: Yeah, I mean, I think there's these are really Ebola is definitely a virus that, you know, is something to be taken with a great deal of respect. I mean, when I kind of downplayed a little bit of the Hanta, but Ebola is a much more significant infection. And we've seen Ebola outbreaks in the past. And I think that's why it's on much higher alert. There are efforts that we've put in place historically to mitigate these outbreaks. It's really, really hard because everything is so multifactorial. Like I said, you know, when people don't have safe housing, safe food, then, you know, public health factors maybe don't get in the attention that they need. Historically, you know, America's been a big advocate for these outbreaks, and they've been in the front lines. We've always been the hero to help put out these fires. I think some things have changed. Like, we've cut a lot of funding in the past few years for these projects. I think we are now revamping that up. But these are things that take a global effort. And the reason that they don't become things that we worry about in Decatur is because we work together to make sure they don't spread.
1: Right. And the Hanta virus is what they call a vector-borne disease. What does that mean? That animals carry it?
6: Yeah. Yeah. And so it comes traditionally from rodent exposure, whether it's the saliva or the urine or the feces of the animal, and then it gets inhaled. And so that's the vector is the rodent in that situation.
1: I would assume, not that it is here, but because of the amount of farming that we do and the number, you know, of agriculture, that could be a vulnerable area. Not that it's here, but, yeah. But that seems like that kind of place would be where it would thrive.
6: It's usually rats, and we kind of see a lot of it most traditionally in the Western Hemisphere of the United States. That's kind of the main demographic of area that we see. It's funny when, I think it gives us a little more shock value when we talk about it in the Midwest because we don't see it as much. But when I talk to some like colleagues in New Mexico, they're like, we see hantavirus often. we're very familiar with hantavirus. So, you know, historically we are, and this is interesting too, because we used to say, oh, you know, this infection happens here and infection only happens here, and Ebola only happens in Western Africa. And I've been to the Ebola camps of Western Africa in the past too. I've seen those things. But now we've come to realize, especially with COVID, how quickly things can spread and how, you know, we're all not living in a bubble. So we have to know what's happening in, you know, Western Africa. We have to know what's happening in the Western Hemisphere of the United States. We have to know what's happening in Florida, even though we're living in Decatur, because it does affect us. You know, I think that's my job. I don't think that every person listening or every person in Decatur has to be panicked or
1: no. We're glad you're there.
6: But it's definitely these are things that I read every day about, you know, what's happening in West Africa, what's happening with Hanta virus and these other viral infections or measles. Where is the measles outbreak right now? Or there's more tuberculosis in the United States. Where is that coming from? How is that affecting us? So these are things that, as an infectious disease doctor, that's my job to keep track on and tabs on these. And then I can come on your show and tell you about whatever one you should worry about if it does pop up.
1: No, look.
5: We'll take you up on that. I
1: am thrilled that there are smart people behind the scenes. System-wide, though, what do these conversations look like?
5: Well, exactly what you're saying. And so we have people like Dr. Al-Hidi who pay very close attention to these things. And if there needs to be a broader conversation, he would raise that, and that would happen through medical staff conversation, through our chief medical officer, and then the physicians for the Memorial Health Enterprise would come together and steer us as a health system based on medical facts and their massive expertise in these areas. And so, again, it's fact-based, it's science-based, it's calm, it's managed, it's intentional, and that's what feels good.
6: And that's not theoretical. I mean, that's exactly what happened with the Hanta virus right now. Like, again, when it hit the news, you know, we came together as a group and said, what are our threats here? What do we have to worry about? How do we screen people? And then, you know, we met with both our you know, administrative leadership, our hospital leadership, our infection prevention team. There was so much going on in the background. We're reading things from the Illinois Department of Public Health, the CDC. You know, you're reading all these updates, and then you come together and say, let's think about this. What's the science? What's the evidence? What do we need to do? And what information do we need to disseminate to make sure that everyone understands what's going on?
1: Because none of this stuff is one size fits all.
6: No.
1: And if there was a good thing in healthcare that came out of COVID, this thought process, this organization, mm-hmm. I mean,
5: the structures are
1: everybody
5: there.
1: Was dealing with being right. 2 days behind on everything right. for that 6 months. Mm-hmm. Now there seems like there's a better pattern, a better plan, a better way of because you had to learn it on the fly.
5: Absolutely. And the structures are in place. We as a healthcare system across the United States understand and learned what needed to be in place. And I think, you know, for the listeners, for the community, for Decatur and Macon County to know that you have physicians like Dr. Al-Hidi paying close attention to this, watching over this for us and our community has to feel good.
1: Yes. But I just hope we can get back to where medical experts are medical experts and the rest of us are armchair quarterbacks and we understand the difference between those two things.
5: But Dr. Al-Hidi alluded to this. We as healthcare need to make sure that we're building trust. And that's what these conversations are about. So when you get to know Dr. Al-Hidi now, when there's not a crisis, you're much more likely as a community
1: sure.
5: to trust him moving forward when there is a crisis.
1: And let
5: so
1: me be
5: that
1: clear.
5: That is why we're here.
1: I don't want to see Dr. Al-Hidi for any other reason.
5: To get to know him.
1: But yes, it's wonderful. Nick Smith, my co-host back in MCR, has got a lot of family in healthcare, went through a lot of the same stuff. Nick and I started the show and we had baptism by fire, like as partners here during COVID, you know, and it's hard now to go back and remember the mayor was on with us every single day. And there was just so much hysteria. Nick's family going through some of that same kind of abuse that healthcare workers got, you know, man, they were like that was our answer, you know, and people were taking it out on them. But man, doesn't it feel great to have this smart guy sitting in here telling us how on top of everything they are?
5: Yeah.
7: I think so. And the reason why is because a lot of the information that we get is partial or fragmented or biased or secondhand and incomplete, sometimes even wrong. And so when you're hearing the source, the people that will actually handle the care locally, when you hear these voices, when you can recognize these faces, when you understand that this is the way that they're going to operate regardless of what you're hearing out in the world, it gives you a better understanding. And you may outright reject that, but at least you have that information to make your own personal choice. I think most people will go, all right, if that's what they say they're going to do, that's what I can count on and mm-hmm. I can plan accordingly.
1: Yeah, and it's been turned into a weakness. What I think is a strength is that people want everything to be exactly right the first time and not ever, you know, that's not the way the world works. Mm-hmm. The ability to learn from mistakes or, hey, we thought this, but now we have more evidence to point this way. That is an evidence of a fraud. That is just being smart and
5: that's
1: learning from information. Yes. And so having now gone through what we went through doesn't mean next thing is going to be the same thing, but you've got a better idea of how the system can handle it.
6: Yeah. So we call this shared decision making, and that's the term that we use in medicine. And what I tell my patients is, look, I'm not here for anything other than to make you better, right? I get no kickbacks from any pharmaceutical company, any politician. I'm here for you, right? And my number one goal is to make you better. So let me tell you about what we used to do for this infection. Let me tell you about what we do for it now. You may Google it, and here's what you're going to find on the internet. But here's the updated practice and here's the risks, here's the benefits. And then we talk about it. What do you want to do? And by having that conversation and letting them know where I stand and what I think, and then giving them the option to choose what they think is best for them.
1: Then they're a partner in this.
6: And then it becomes, instead of me shoving my agenda down their throat, it's let's talk about what our options are and let's see what's best fits for you.
1: So you started in the ER, right?
5: Yeah.
1: I mean, this is kind of what they do every day, right?
5: Well, sure.
1: In a different level and different, I mean, adapting, learning, changing, getting smarter about how to do it and dealing with full-on crisis.
5: You're absolutely correct. And I think that healthcare is structured to be able to be nimble and to be agile and to respond because the nature of healthcare and the nature of our health as humans is unpredictable.
1: Yeah, but I think it's a good idea to have a nurse as a CEO.
5: I would agree with you.
1: I'm just saying.
6: It's working out okay now.
5: It's working yes. out.
1: I mean, we need bean counters, but we need people who know what it's like on the front lines and what tools these professionals need. You know, and I know you're investing in the equipment and doing the things right. We got a chance to see that. People were very proud to show that off.
5: Oh, absolutely.
1: Dr. Lim and his AI wand. Yes, he is.
5: Yeah.
1: But I think it's great that we're getting a chance to get to know these folks.
5: And
1: how long have you been with Memorial?
6: It's been about 4.5 years.
1: 4.5 years. What made that decision easy for you? What did you like about it? And how have you found your time here?
6: Yeah, I've practiced at a few different places. So one, you know, I'm local to the area. So coming back to the community that I grew up in is super important, and serving the community, serving my community is what I wanted to do from the very get-go. You know, I told you I didn't want to become a doctor because I wanted to serve my community. I have to bring it back home is I found out that this is the way that I could do that. So, you know, and there's a lot of groups in town, you know, a lot of options, but it's working with a like-minded people that really have the benefit that really want to benefit the community. And that's what I got when I interviewed everywhere after I finished my infectious disease fellowship. I knew the whole central Illinois, southern Illinois, you know, every from Kankakee down.

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1: Looking for the best and the brightest. What does that look like?
2: Yeah.
1: In making that decision.
2: And again, I was a non-traditional, so I was kind of looking at this. I needed a forever home, right? I wasn't something that I was going to try for a little while. So I had some pretty strict criteria. But I'll be honest, what it was talking to the leadership at Decatur, and their pitch was just better than everybody else's because they wanted me to be able to practice at the highest level, and they wanted to support me and support the community. And that was very, very clear. A lot of places, well, it's very bean counter. It's mm-hmm. very, very dollars and cents. And this is how, you know, you're going to make us money. And this is how many patients we need you to see. Not because that's what the community needs, but that's how we drive up our profits. And I get that. I mean, healthcare is a business just like everything else. But when I'm picking what I want to do, that's not what I'm thinking about. I'm thinking about how do I make the biggest impact? And that's why I left my comfortable jobs to go do fellowship, you know, I left my family home and I commuted to Chicago, and it was the middle of COVID. It was pretty egregious. It was horrible, but I did that because I wanted to have the greatest impact on my community. And so when it was talking to people like Ted Clark and Kimberly Pokowski and just meeting with these people and seeing mm-hmm. their vision of what they wanted, and how they could see me impact the community, it was a hard decision, but then it was an easy decision at the same time.
1: All right. So what are you enjoying about the community outside of the hospital?
2: Oh, the patients are so appreciative. I'm going to be honest. Mm-hmm. So like, you know, we never want to see somebody twice, right? We love to cure people and then let them live their life and never see them again. In some cases, some people have immunocompromised conditions that require us to see them more often. But the sense of trust they have, like I'll walk in the room, sometimes they'll just be pulled in the hallway, like, hey, can you go see this guy? And I walk in the room and they're like, oh, Dr. Elhedy. And they're happy to see us. And it's the same thing for Dr. O'Keefe that was on the show as well. You know, we advocate for our patients. We want them to get better. We want them to get healed. And we never want to see them again. But we're happy to see them again if we need to. And so that partnership is what makes it so great.
1: You know, it was amazing. I think every doc who has come through here, regardless of their specialization, what is the most rewarding thing about your work? And they all say curing patients. Yes. I mean, and I know that sounds like duh, but mm-hmm. it's almost the exact same verbiage.
2: Mm-hmm. Yeah, I will say the one little perk about ID is a little bit different in the sense that some things are uncurable,
1: yes.
2: right? So, diabetes is not curable. It's manageable,
1: yeah.
2: right? And managing someone with diabetes is super important and super challenging. I like curing. I like the ring. Yeah, ring the bell on your way out.
1: Yeah.
2: High fives
1: yeah.
2: all around.
1: Trust me. I think that's what patients want, too. You're all aligned
2: yeah,
1: there.
2: Yeah, yeah.
1: Well, listen, it's a pleasure. Thank you for spending some time with us today. And any time you ever want to come back, or if there's something in the news you'd like to address, or just allay fears, or just give information to people, you're always welcome.
3: Standing welcome.
2: Yeah. Thanks
3: absolutely.
2: So much.
3: Thank
2: all you. Right. This was great.
1: We appreciate it. And we're going to take a break. When we get back on the other side, we've got our moments. Don't forget your last chance to win tickets to see the Indy 500 on Sunday. We also have tickets we're giving away to the Devon Lakeshore Amphitheater for opening weekend, and cards and socks tickets. All kinds of great ways to win. Go to NowDecatur.com. We'll be back with more after this. JC's got your 3-day forecast. 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
5: Good morning, everybody. Don't forget that light jacket out the door this morning. We're going to call it mostly cloudy today. It's going to be breezy, much cooler. Daytime high today, only topping out in the mid-60s. Partly cloudy overnight tonight. Lows drop down to 45, mostly sunny. A little warmer, back near 70 on Thursday. A partly sunny sky on Friday. Some afternoon showers and storms possible with daytime highs right around 70. I'm meteorologist JC Fultz.
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3: Good morning and welcome. We're back here on a, what? 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
3: 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Have you ever heard of it?
4: I don't think so.
3: This is, I can't even remember the majors. You know, the Salvation Army is a thing by design that sort of moves husband and wife around. You know, they serve a community for a while, then they go to the next community. And over the years, we've had a number of majors that have come through throughout the years. And when we started the food drive, 30 years ago, 27 years ago, whenever that was, a few years in, I got called over to the office of the Salvation Army, and the major that was there, just wonderful man and wife, and they presented this to me, and I had zero idea about what it was. I thought they were just, it was nice. They were like saying thank you for the food drive and helping out the food pantry and all that. But evidently, this is the only award given outside the Salvation Army internally to a citizen. And they only do these like once every 5-10 years. Like it's very rare.
4: Oh, wow. That's probably why I've never heard of it.
3: I mean, I had no idea. But, you know, we're not in that culture, that in that organization. It's a very, you know, they have their own thing. But this was, I believe, 2017. And I just wanted to thank them. It's in the studios here every day. And when I found out exactly what that means, it's pretty cool. And so they've got a lot of different programs. But this is if you are not a member. So this is like for, and I say outsider, that sounds bad, but somebody external from the organization. Now, what does this mean? It's, of course, an expression of gratitude to the entire community. We don't do the food drive because of me or any one person. We do it because there's a whole bunch of people that care. And in fact, we're, what, a couple of weeks away from getting together with the first committee meeting?
4: June. Yeah, the timeline would work out to be that. Yeah.
3: So this really, you know, belongs to everybody, not just the people who work very hard to put the event together for the 12 hours, but every single person who's written a check or dropped off food or participated in any of it over the years. It's going to be a big one this year because it's going to be even more important than ever.
4: Yeah. And, you know, Salvation Army, extremely important to the community, our community, and they're an organization that is important to a lot of communities, and you're right. The food drive supports them. They support it. The community needs both. It's a very logical partnership, and it's pretty cool that they take time to, you know, bestow such a cool honor.
3: Well, and here's the origin story of what Others mean. The founder, William Booth, who was the founder of the Salvation Army, sent a letter to all of his officers everywhere. And in the letter, when they opened it up, there was one word, and it just said Others. As in serve others, think of others, be there for others. But just a one-word letter.
4: Nice. That's pretty good.
3: Yeah. So that's where the name comes from. But I'm selfishly doing this so I can segue into, like, we're rolling with the food drive and we're going to need sponsors and we're going to need kids and we're going to need classrooms and we're going to need a whole lot of people because, quite frankly, the difference between this October and last October, people are in significantly worse shape.
4: And we weren't in great shape last time.
3: No, we were not. Mm-mm. No, we were not. But I think there will be more people impacted.
4: Yeah, definitively. I don't think you even need to qualify it with think anymore.
3: That's right.
4: Yeah.
3: We see it anecdotally every day in our community. And we see it every day with the Alice families and the work Salvation Army is doing. So first Friday in October, I'm just telling you now, put it on your calendar. Be ready to go. If you need help or you want ideas, reach out. We will accommodate you. You want to do it quietly and no mentions and anonymously, we'll do that. You want to do it and have us sing your praises, we'll do that. We'll do all of it.
4: You want to come sit in a parking lot with some cars in the summer?
3: Yes.
4: Yeah, you can do that too.
3: What's the date on that? I'm so sorry.
4: The memory.
3: Okay.
4: Hang on, I'll have it. Has the list, but yeah, there'll be a that'll be
3: coming up quick.
4: The super unofficial early bird kickoff to the food drive.
3: July 25th.
4: Yep, St. Teresa's parking lot. You can just come. We had people show up with canned goods already. People came with money, but you don't have to do any of that. You can just come be around people, come be around cars, and maybe just start prepping your mind or, you know, for what's coming in the fall.
3: You bet. 8 to 11. And that one is an offsite one, as mm-hmm. Nick said, St. Teresa. So it's the north parking lot.
4: Yep.
3: So that was a great time. We came out. Lindsay and I had a blast meeting all the people and everything. So, yes. And in between there, this is the next one. No.
4: There's one in June.
3: Macon County Honor Guard, mm-hmm. June 13th. And
4: That's
3: then right. The YMCA Backpack and then the WSOY Community Food Drive.
4: So
3: once again, big thank you to the whole crew that do Cars and Coffee. It's just a nice, nice group of people. They don't have to. I mean, they can just have a car show, but they choose to do something to give back.
4: That's right.
3: That's not going to work. I'm going to have to wait.
4: That's
3: till the
4: heft of the others award.
3: It's actually pretty heavy.
4: It's beefy.
3: Let's try to put it back.
4: It is a beefy old school plaque.
3: It is.
4: Like it looks like the, you know, kind of like a 3/4 to 1 inch thick beveled shield shape, almost like a police badge. And then,
3: yeah, and that's like actual metal.
4: And then like a bronzy sort of thing that's maybe even a 1/4 to 1/2 inch thick itself. I mean, that's pretty hefty. As far as those go, that wasn't on the cheap side.
3: No. And when I felt stupid because I didn't know the importance of it or the gesture, but, you know, I'm grateful. But once again, as an extension to just, you know, hard to give a trophy to 10,000 people, you know, or however many people impact the food drive. So please put it on your calendar. And the committee will be meeting starting in June. So we're almost there.
4: Pretty cool moment.
3: Yep, it really was. And once again, thank you to Staley Credit Union. Member-owned and member-driven means better savings rates, lower loan rates, and people helping people. That's the credit union difference right here in Decatur. We literally are wrapping up all kinds of contests over the next 24 hours. So the Indy 500 tickets, the we'll wait on the socks and the cards because that's coming up the 1st of June. But you've got your tickets for this weekend. And remember, if you win a pair of tickets to the Destiny's Child Beyonce show, you can bring two other people with you.
4: Yeah, they basically get doubled right away. So two gets you four.
3: That's only on the Saturday night show. That's not the 1985 show. It's the Run the World tribute show. So they did a buy one, get one. So if you win two tickets and a parking pass, put two more people in the car, and all four of you can come for the same win.
4: That's great.
3: 1,000%.
4: A lot of hits.
3: It is. A lot of great stuff going on. All right. I wanted to take a quick minute. I get my Brass Horn newsletter. You can sign up for it at their website, which is really easy to find. It's just brasshorn.com. And you can literally also sign up for text alerts in store if you want to do that. From casual to formal, the Brass Horn has everything you need to look your best, located in downtown Decatur. They pack a lot of fashion into a narrow space. That is always one of the things that has intrigued me. If you go in that before the expansion into the Brass Horn 2 and Brass Horn Kids, you can also sign up for newsletters and reward points programs for those two shops as well, is how much merchandise they fit in that size of store. And it always looks nice. It never looks overcrowded. Plenty of selection, but it doesn't feel like a warehouse. It feels curated. Casual dress pants, suits, sport coats, sports and dress shirts, ties, pocket silks, casual and dress shoes. 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Belts, jeans, polos, quarter zips, cufflinks. They carry even watches, bracelets, Illini gear, Millikan gear, sunglasses, on and on and on, crammed into that space. 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And the stuff is nice looking. I go back in the day when you had to go rent a tuxedo to go to prom or do something like that, and you always look like, oh, man, not here. They have sharp stuff from top-name designers, and the service they provide to take care of it is unbelievable. They have an entire list of brands that's just unbelievable. 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The Brass Horn delivers an email right to your inbox with the latest news, sales, product spotlights, events, and more. 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They're open Monday through Friday, 9:30 to 5, Saturday, 9:30 to 2. They're closed on Sundays. They're located in downtown Decatur at 108 East Prairie. Yes. Telephone number 217-422-9112 if you're interested in reaching out. I know they get it closer to the season. I don't know how much Illini stuff they have left, if any, from this past season. But, man, when you're getting geared up to tailgate this fall, if it's good enough for the athletic director of the Illini program, I think it'd be good enough for your tailgate party. Good stuff. All right. We also have the big card show coming up this weekend.
4: Oh, yeah. Yeah.
3: I'm going to get by there. I don't know how much time, but I am going to get by there. They said they have 100 vendor tables.
4: That's awesome.
3: So that's significant, right? I mean, that's a lot of cards to look at.
4: Oh, yeah. You know, and I always like to find some kind of little something that other people aren't looking for. Like, I like autographed wrestling cards or rookie basketball cards.
3: That's cool.
4: And nobody's there looking for, like, a Joe Dumars rookie. You know what I mean?
3: I love Joe Dumars.
4: You
3: know,
4: just something like that, that somebody would go, you know what? I got one of those. I've been looking to move it. Here you go.
3: So buy, sell, and trade deals all day long, right? They don't have any of those weird rules that some of these card store or shows are doing now, right? Like where you can't do deals. I don't understand that at all. But anyway, TCC and gaming. So Pokemon, buy, sell, trade, sports cards, memorabilia. Some of this is going to be memorabilia. And we'll tell you about the details and time that it's open and all that on the other side of the news break. And remind you once again, we are running out of contest time for this weekend. 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We'll be back.
5: 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IDOT is increasing roadside litter cleanup efforts across the state this spring and summer. This comes as the department reports spending about $33.2 million last year on litter removal, shoulder sweeping, and large debris cleanup. Crews have already started removing litter in areas throughout the state with a focus on ramps, interchanges, and locations identified as recurring problem areas. Decatur's Public Works Department will conduct routine fire hydrant flushing across the city from Memorial Day through June 22nd. City officials say this is part of regular water system maintenance designed to remove sediment buildup and improve overall water quality. The city has a map showing affected areas, which you can find through a link at nowdecatur.com. Officials are asking residents to minimize water use while the flushing is going on in their area. There may be some temporary water discoloration and slight drops in water pressure during the process, but officials say there are no health or safety concerns. More at nowdecatur.com.
6: Fox News, I'm CJ Papa. Key races in Kentucky settled by the voters who deliver for President Trump.
7: Kentucky Congressman Thomas Massey is one of the latest Trump critics to fall. Massey has been a thorn in the president's side. He has repeatedly criticized and voted against parts of Trump's agenda, especially on the Middle East. Despite his loss last night, Massey indicates he has no regrets occasionally breaking with the president.
6: Fox's Matt Olivera reporting the winner in that race, Ed Gallrine, spoke to Fox's Hannity.
8: It was a David versus Goliath. If I was the underdog, I want to thank the president. I want to thank the conservative Republicans from this district and my supporters and team.
6: Congressman Andy Barr wins the primary for the Senate seat that is open with the retirement of Senator Mitch McConnell and a runoff in Georgia for the Republicans to settle who will run against the Democrat Keisha Lance Bottoms for governor. 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
11: Good morning, everybody. Don't forget that light jacket out the door this morning. We're going to call it mostly cloudy today. It's going to be breezy, much cooler. Daytime highs today only topping out in the mid-60s. Partly cloudy overnight tonight. Lows drop down to 45, mostly sunny. A little warmer, back near 70 on Thursday. A partly sunny sky on Friday. Some afternoon showers and storms possible with daytime highs right around 70. I'm meteorologist J.C. Fultz.
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12: You shot it out, but I can't hear a word you said.
3: Good morning and welcome. We're back here on a Wednesday, 8:33 your time. So evidently, and you can listen to the Boomtown podcast from last week, the story behind this Ivy League Cards and Collectibles card show is it originally was going to be held at Griswold on the campus of Millikan University, and because they had so many vendor tables, they outgrew that venue and was moved to the Civic Center. And Billy Reebok, head coach of the Millikan University football team, is a big collector. I didn't know that about him until recently.
4: That's awesome. Yeah, a lot of collectors. I mean, that's why there's at least 100 of them.
3: For sure. Yeah. Not that I'm surprised that he would be. I'm just saying I just didn't know that about him. Now I'm curious as to, you know, what he specializes in, or, you know, what's his thing. Maybe a lot. Who knows?
4: Yeah.
3: I mean, you think it would be football. I mean, that would be the obvious, but maybe it's not.
4: A lot of sports people like all kinds of sports. Maybe he even likes Pokemon.
3: Maybe a lot of people do. I heard numbers of the amount of PSA submissions. You know, if you look at the strongest, growing, biggest pile of that, it's Pokemon.
4: Yeah.
3: Like every month. I mean, month over month over month. And it was also explained to me, through one of the videos. I think it was the same Sports Card Investor, account on YouTube. Because of sports cards, like if you break open a box of like Topps baseball right now, it's big, the chrome baseball, you know, you can get it out of 50 card, you can get out of 25 card, you can get out of 5 card, you know, and those have a lot of value whether they're graded or not. In fact, the grading thing's gotten so stupid, unless you have a 9 or a 10, the raw card is probably more valuable.
4: Yeah, you just break it out of the slab.
3: Yeah, that's exactly right. But in most of the Pokemon they're selling, you know, you've got to get the grade is everything in the value, mm-hmm. meaning the differential for them is to have a PSA 10 mm-hmm. versus a PSA 7 or 8, which is worth nothing. And so that a lot of those submissions, being driven by just huge popularity and the idea that differentiating is what creates the value most in that world. And it's been around for so long. I don't even become close to understand it, but tons of people do.
4: Oh yeah.
3: And they'll have, I'm sure, a lot of that at the Civic Center Saturday.
4: Yeah, you would think. I mean, it is massive. If there's even a whiff of a thought of a new set coming out, go watch and see what happens at Target or Walmart and the signs that are put up or the vending machines in big cities.
3: I know. It's I'm disappointed because not in that, but in you mentioned Target and this isn't about Target. It's just retail in general. It was just announced yesterday that the 2026 F1 Lights Out set was, I think, being released Thursday out of the blue. No one knew about it. Topps UK has like the rights to it. So it originates from the UK, which a lot of this product does. When they just do the regular chrome stuff, like they do for all the sports, you can readily get that in America, but all of this starts there. And last year, They were selling the box for 125 pounds, whatever that, you know, translates into dollars. Not expensive, though, in the hobby overall. Mm-hmm. But as people were walking out the door, they were being offered 350 pounds for that box as they walked out the door.
4: Sure.
3: By several people hired to stand there and offer money for those. So then you go from, I'll buy it to you for 350, and now I'm going to sell it for 800 online, and we have a choke point on all the supply, you know, and demand. It is so ridiculous.
4: Yeah. That's, you know, those rules that you were talking about at card shows, that is part of what they're trying to combat, is they don't sell the sealed product, you know, because somebody, unless you're selling it for exact retail, and then they might allow it. But by and large, they're trying to make it to where somebody doesn't go to Costco, get out the flat cart, buy the entire inventory, come to a card show and sell the box for three and four times what it costs. They don't want it to become just a...
3: I know, but that's all eBay is.
4: Oh, I know,
3: yeah. I mean, and so, and they also have redemption things at, like the card shows every year where they'll cut the plastic off the boxes so that you can't do that, or at least people won't pay as much for it if it's already been opened.
4: That's right.
3: So they try to. I don't think anybody's doing it intentionally. It's just the nature of the beast. The secondary thing is predator-like and will come in and then do whatever they want to do with the pricing. So I was excited at first because this will be the first Cadillac cards, you know, so Sergio Perez and Valtteri Bottas will be back. You've got some of these, you know, great rookies. I think you could draw a stick figure of Kimi Antonelli right now and sell it on eBay for $100.
4: Yeah, I mean, you're on the front side of what could be. People think that the back side is Lewis Hamilton, Max Verstappen, right? That's where they, or, you know, Schumacher or something. So when it gets to that point, everybody already knows, you know, so this is the only chance that you get to think that you're buying low. And when you miss, like happens so, so frequently, think of names like Todd Van Poppel, Todd Marinovich.
3: Oh, yeah, there's a million. A lot more of them than hit.
4: Oh, more, way more.
3: Yeah.
4: So, but that's the game.
3: I know. I get it. I really do. I bought his very first rookie card was a Topps Now card from the very first race. And so you get the little RC on it. Mm-hmm. But it's his first card.
4: Yeah.
3: Not expensive. Those are like $5, you know, to order them from Topps Now. You know, you can get them in a numbered parallel, but just the one. I bought a PSA 10 of that in October of last year for $37. Last night, one of those sold for $365.
4: At 10 times return.
3: That's insane.
4: Yeah. On a $5 card.
3: Now, I'll hold on to it in case he hits because it only cost me $37.
4: Right.
3: Yeah, but the temptation is, there, and where I still invest my money is in Max and Oscar and Lewis, you know, because I know they're great.
4: Yeah. Oh, yeah.
3: And Oscar's going to be around a while.
4: Yeah. And Max is one day they're just not going to be there anymore, or they eclipse a record or something that triggers the next big jump. And
3: yeah. And it's weird because what they refer to in the F1 card world is legends. You know, there's only a couple of those that really sell for the value you would think they would sell for. And that's Michael Schumacher and Ayrton Senna.
4: Well, I mean,
3: you can buy Alan Prost cards. I mean, he's a four-time champion, four-time world champion. He's got the same amount as Max Verstappen.
4: It's recency bias. That's why, you know, Kobe is the greatest basketball player ever. LeBron, you know, it's like you never saw Wilt Chamberlain. You wouldn't know anything about Kareem Abdul-Jabbar. So.
3: No, but these are contemporaries, though. I mean, Alan Prost was a contemporary, I mean, teammate of Ayrton Senna.
4: Sure.
3: So I just, in the collector's world, for whatever reason.
4: It's like that with all the sports.
3: Yeah, Schumacher and Senna still hold. I mean, those cards can get really expensive or have a lot of value.
4: Mm-hmm.
3: The rest of them.
4: Yeah. I think I bought a Scottie Pippen rookie one time for like $30 in a slab graded. And it's like, how is that possible? You know, and it's certainly worth more than that, but that just gives you the idea. It's like one of the top 50 players of all time at the same time, literally on the same team as the guy.
3: I know.
4: But not the guy is not the guy.
3: I know. That's for sure. Well, Civic Center this Saturday, 9 to 5. Nick, I can't find an entry fee on this flyer, but man, there's about 8,000 things.
4: Let's say anywhere from free to $10. It's not going to be a lot of money. You're going to be able to go either for free or for a small amount of cash.
3: Yeah. I don't know because I don't see it on here. That doesn't mean there might not be.
4: Yeah, but it's not going to be.
3: It's not going to break the bank.
4: It can't.
3: Okay. But anyway, that happens from 9 a.m. till 5 p.m. Mm-hmm. At the Decatur Civic Center this Saturday, May 23rd. I'm kind of excited.
4: Yeah. Oh, yeah. It's fun. I love those little cases, you know, and you just it's a lot of fun.
3: Just stare at it.
4: Oh, yeah. And then all the ones that you have or had or memories. And then you're always curious about like the blind box stuff and what's that jersey back there. I mean, I could spend hours there.
3: I probably could too. I don't think I'll have hours. We got a lot going on for Memorial Day weekend. You can follow it all now, Decatur.com. Our first Hot Bobs Friday night, at the Devon Lakeshore Amphitheater. We will have t-shirts, I think. I don't know if they're here yet, but we're supposed to. And then we'll be turning around tomorrow and telling you about the Beanballers, home opener.
4: Oh, awesome.
3: I think that's I'm kind of looking forward to that.
4: Yeah, you know, when, what was the name of, were they the Decatur, were they the Blues? I'm drawing a blank right now, but I used to go over to Sunnyside and watch them play. We had a league MVP from Major League Baseball playing.
3: Yeah, I know what you're talking about. I don't know what the name of it was.
4: I think it was the Blues. I'm drawing a blank, but guys that are, in this case, it was explained to me that you might see players from big, like SEC schools on these teams.
3: Yep.
4: That are tracking to be professional baseball players or to enter farm systems. This isn't a bunch of scrubs. This isn't a bunch of like, hey, local JUCO guys. These are guys that are tracking. So it should be high quality competitive baseball.
3: And affordable.
4: Yeah, and affordable. And right here.
3: And yeah, parking's not an issue.
4: A beautiful baseball diamond right over there.
3: Yeah, many people got to see that at the Chamber after hours there last week.
4: Yeah, it's a really nice field.
3: So anyway, they're in tomorrow morning because that's our second Hot Bob event. But we'll tell you about opening day and how you can get tickets and support the cause. But if you're looking for an affordable thing, and by the way, I was just reading a story from Gas Buddy. That's one of those sites where you can, you know, congregate information about cost of, you know,
4: everybody
3: per gallon.
4: Knows gas.
3: Okay. Well, I just want to make sure. They say literally that, the 2026 summer travel survey results and forecast, is that there is literally, going to be fewer people. Depending on what happens in the Strait of Hormuz, it could be even worse, but that this average of $4.80 a gallon is only going to go up from Memorial Day through Labor Day. And so for people taking a 2-hour trip, like a 2-hour drive, that number was 69% last year down to 56% this year. That just projecting who will get in the car and drive 2 hours to go to an event, go to a show, go to a game, do whatever it might be. And they're 83% plan to use, Gas Buddy to find lower prices. They're leaning heavily on savings tools. All of the indicators are exactly what we've been talking about in all these giveaways and things that we're going to do is like, can we do something to just provide a little bit of entertainment, make your life a little easier, save you a few dollars?
4: Oh, yeah. I mean, we're to the point of it's not theoretical. It's not who cares about the politics. Who cares how we got there for the sake of this argument? This stuff costs stuff. It's everything's expensive. Everything's more than it used to be. Stopping and getting your snacks. People are relying on the 2-for-1 deals.
3: Starts with the gas, right? But
4: at the gas station,
3: through everything. After
4: you're
3: that.
4: Hitting your rewards and going, yep. I'm going to specifically to this one because I have enough rewards to get 10 cents off a gallon. And then when I'm in there, it's 2-for-4 on my drinks. Those are the drinks I'm getting. It's like people are relying on deals to even be able to participate.
3: So gasoline this Memorial Day will be $1.48 more a gallon than it was last Memorial Day. And then you can either refer to it as peanuts or you can dig down and jump on board with us and help some folks out this summer, you know, so they don't have to sacrifice. They get to see a show, right?
4: Yeah.
3: Or they get to go to the Indy 500, you know, and it cost them a little more to drive over there, but they didn't get the tickets were free. Everything else they get to do, right?
4: Yeah.
3: So we're going to do that all summer long, starting this weekend with the big opening of the Devon Lakeshore Amphitheater. All right, let's do this. We'll take a break. We'll be back to do the closing segments here on Byers & Company, the Wednesday edition. Preview tomorrow's show and tell you all about everything you need to know this weekend. Stay tuned.
11: Good morning, everybody. Don't forget that light jacket out the door this morning. We're going to call it mostly cloudy today. It's going to be breezy, much cooler. Daytime highs today only topping out in the mid-60s. Partly cloudy overnight tonight. Lows drop down to 45, mostly sunny. A little warmer back near 70 on Thursday. A partly sunny sky on Friday. Some afternoon showers and storms possible with daytime highs right around 70. I'm meteorologist J.C. Fultz.
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3: Okay, to keep things as simple as we possibly can, you can go to nowdecatur.com and click on the win tickets to the Devon all season long with the Bob Brady Auto Group. And every week we will put the codes in there for the upcoming shows we're giving away. And you get a little sneak peek too, because it's for the full week. So that means next week as well. So beyond even the two shows this weekend, Sarah Evans. And right there, it'll say click here for codes under the description. And I see that the 1985 Run to the World, then I see Sarah Evans, and I see the Ozark Mountain Daredevils with those code words attached. And you text those individual code words for the individual concerts you want to go to 217-875-1340. And then we'll rotate that. So if you're confused about what the code word is, or you heard part of us talking about it, you can go to nowdecatur.com for that next full week and have the codes for the individual shows.
4: Nice.
3: Yeah. Trying to make it, it's a lot. Trying to make it as easy as possible. Also don't forget, if you do win the Bay, password, to the Run the World tribute to Beyonce and Destiny's Child, they turn it into a buy one, get one concert. So if you win two tickets, that means you can bring two friends with you.
4: You're basically winning four.
3: Pretty cool, right?
4: Mm-hmm.
3: And, four tickets and a parking pass. So you can fill up the car, and have fun. I don't know about you, but this rain is driving me insane. I am so sick of it. And we don't have a basement, but man, I feel for the people during this last spring. There has just been a ton of problems. We hear from our friends at Peerless all the time about the jobs they're doing. And I want to take a couple of seconds to tell you about Peerless Cleaning and Restoration Services. 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Don't screw around with this. 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Put that in your phone. Put Peerless Emergency in there. Store it in your contacts. And hopefully, you never have to dial it. All right. Big plans this weekend? Anything specific? You going to try to get by the card show? Try to squeeze it all in? Ice cream shop, you said.
4: We're going to do the ice cream shop. We've got family coming in. We've got a graduation party to go to still. And, yeah, that's going to be about it.
3: That's a lot.
4: There's a lot going on.
3: It is as busy a Memorial Day as I can remember. And maybe it's just because we got so many things involved in, like, the Indy 500 physically giving tickets away and clearly the big opening at the Devon. I know Splash Cove, it isn't going to be ideal. I think by Monday it's going to be pretty nice weather-wise, temperature-wise. So, you know, it won't be a disaster this weekend. But I know people are ready for that ice cream. That's a full-time thing.
4: Yeah, it's a lot of fun, and they're so nice. There's a lot of young people that work there, so it's a really good opportunity for you know, teenagers, maybe their first job. And Megan from, you know, Megan Dickerson, she runs the dance and the arts over there, and she's been kind of the captain of the ice cream team, too, and she's such a joy to be around. So I imagine a lot of these kids are excited to come back.
3: Oh, yeah.
4: Yeah, it's pretty cool.
3: They do. It's a culture they've mm-hmm. built there, right?
4: Yeah, it's very nice. Yeah, we like to go there, and there's sometimes a line, but everybody's pleasant.
3: Do you generally go in and eat, or do you take it out, or both?
4: Yeah, usually go sit in there, but they have tables on the outside, too. And then another thing that a lot of people do is, if you're good over at the pool, we'll bring you over for ice cream on the, you know, that's a, you see a lot of kids come over in their, after swimming wear.
3: I love that.
4: Ice cream. Yeah, it's pretty cool. Playground in between too. So
3: got a little bit of everything there.
4: There's a lot tucked in there. Del Carmen's, they've got the putt-putt, they've got the ropes course, the water. I mean, it actually is just a lot.
3: That's a full day park for sure. I don't even know if you could do it all the way in one full day.
4: Yeah, you could definitely, like if you lived out of town, say you live in Springfield or something, Peoria, and you just want to get away for a day, you could get a hotel room and do a couple days of this. And totally feel fine and take that little mini vacation that would be something I bet people do.
3: Well, I would think if you know, there's plenty of hotels on the east side of town, right? Yeah. You could, like, when you talk about the zoo, the Children's Museum, Devon Lakeshore Amphitheater, Overlook Adventure Park, just on that, like, that 8 mile circle right there, is you couldn't do all of it in a weekend, I don't think.
4: Yeah, probably not the way that you would want to. It'd be like trying to do all of Disney in a day, and you can do it, but man, you missed out. You really want to stretch your legs. So I think it's a nice little destination, and I'm not certain that they're done. I think they still have some work to do and some things they want to do to make it even bigger and better. And I imagine that fast forward a few years, it'll even look different again.
3: When you think about what was, now, the Children's Museum and the zoo have been there for a very long time, but the Children's Museum, you know, is significantly different today than it was 15 years ago.
4: Oh, for sure.
3: The zoo, significantly different than it was 15 years ago. So even though those have been around a long time, the updates are unbelievable. But then you think about all this other stuff that wasn't here 8 years ago.
4: That's all new. And I wasn't being greedy or any of that. It's just there's opportunity right there. There's still a lot of land on that old golf course, and people go, man, these families look like they're having a good time. Why don't I put something here? Why don't I work with them to put something here? It's just you got to find the right partnerships.
3: I saw the story on CNN about them painting over that mural. I'm watching the video of it right now.
4: Oh, don't worry. They're saving a little piece of it to honor the 30 years of art.
3: Marketing can be great. Marketing can be terrible. This is the terrible category.
4: Man.
3: Got to remember your history and stuff people enjoy.
4: Yeah, there'll be a little sliver. Yeah. They are doing
3: this. Was the mural of whales in Dallas that they just started painting over the entire thing for the artist who's a marine life artist, said it was disrespectful on every level. And so they did it for like a temporary World Cup thing.
4: Yeah, well, they are trying to imply that this is meant to be a last, and it might be beautiful, but it's to talk about coming together and heritage and all of that. And it's like, okay, cool. And I hope it looks great.
3: Is this the only building in Dallas?
4: It was probably the one that was for sale.
3: Yeah. Yeah. Anyway, don't do that if you're out
4: there. There's a way to do it. Murals can be replaced. There's just a way to do it. They don't all have to live forever. Some do. That one is in their collection, though. So it's the city said this is part of our art collection. Shouldn't have come off the wall, if you will.
3: It was a cool space. You said you knew it physically.
4: He's done lots of those all over the world, like hundreds, I think.
3: Is it Weiland? Is that his name?
4: Yeah.
3: Yeah. That's who they're interviewing right now on CNN as I was watching that. So, this just sounds like somebody had an idea crazy, but then just did it. And now everybody, probably even the people who did it, are going, maybe we should have done that differently.
4: Yeah. Just do it different. I mean, they're, like I said, not all art is meant to be permanent. But there are ways to live around it, address it, and treat it with respect. And there are ways to replace it.
3: All right.
4: This isn't it.
3: This isn't it.
4: The board isn't it.
3: This isn't it. Did I – one last thing on the NBA. I saw yesterday, was it George Kittle getting like – there was a funny story of him getting sort of trolled for being a bandwagon guy for the Thunder. Which he just responded like, dude, I graduated from Norman, Oklahoma, brah. It's like, you know, what are you doing?
4: So
3: it's like, we just wait to get on everybody about everything. The guy from Oklahoma can't be rooting for Oklahoma.
4: Yeah, give me a break. He's
3: I love that guy.
4: Oh, he's hilarious. He's at wrestling all the time.
3: Yes, he is.
4: Chugging beers. Chugging other people's beers. He's pretty wild.
3: That show that was a Peyton Manning's group that did about tight ends.
4: Yeah.
3: It was receivers.
4: Receivers.
3: And he was a tight end amongst the receivers. Him and his wife are the most likable, easy to root for people you will ever come across.
4: Yeah. Quarterbacks renewed for season 3, by the way.
3: Good. It's a great show.
4: And then it was the Decatur Blues. 1999 was the baseball team. That was the year Ryan Howard was there. League MVP.
3: Crazy.
4: Decatur Blues was the name.
3: Well, let's do a little better publicity this time around for the Beanballers. They'll be in with us tomorrow morning. Looking forward to it, finding out about it. We'll also be checking in with Mark Tupper and Tupper on Sports and so much more. 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
1: This is RJ Crace with your Stories Now, brought to you by Shop on Main. Illinois County clerks say they're preparing voters for possible changes to mail-in voting ahead of this year's midterms. Officials say new postal service rules, proposed federal legislation, and a pending U.S. Supreme Court decision could affect how mail-in ballots are handled and counted. More than 18% of Illinois voters cast ballots by mail in 2024, up from 6.5% in 2016. Election officials are encouraging voters to mail ballots early and stay informed about any rule changes before November. Nine-time Grammy-winning reggae artist Ziggy Marley will perform at the Illinois State Fair Grandstand on August 18th. Marley is the son of Bob Marley. He's known for blending reggae with soul, rock, and funk while promoting messages of unity and positivity. Tickets go on sale Saturday through Ticketmaster. The fair is August 13th through 23rd in Springfield. For more stories, podcasts, and videos, stop by our website anytime, nowdecatur.com.
2: He says he was undefeated. I'm Dave Anthony, Fox News.
3: I know how to win.
4: Are you worried about Barbara?
3: Some of them don't know how to win. I know how to win. I think I've proven that, haven't I?
2: President Trump, a short time ago, after posting on Truth Social all 37 primary candidates he backed in six states yesterday, won, including Ed Galrine, who defeated Republican Congressman Thomas Massey in Kentucky.
5: Now my focus is on advancing the president's and the party's agenda to put America first and Kentucky always.
2: Massey opposes the president's handling of Iran and did not back the big beautiful bill the rest of Republicans passed last year and told his supporters in defeat.
6: You all don't like bullies and you don't tolerate. And I love you for it.
7: Another Trump-backed candidate had a big night last night. Congressman Andy Barr easily won his primary to be the Republican Senate nominee. This is the race to replace Senator Mitch McConnell, who's retiring.
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7: Barr's going to face off against Democrat Charles Booker, who ran for Senate before but lost to Rand Paul just some 6 years ago.
2: That's Fox's Mark Meredith in Lexington. The president spoke before getting on Air Force One, which just took off for Connecticut, where next hour the commander-in-chief will address cadets at the U.S. Coast Guard Academy commencement report. Reporters asked him about the Iran conflict.
3: We'd have to open the strait. That would open immediately. So we're going to give this one shot. I'm in no hurry.
2: As nuclear talks continue after the president on Monday delayed resuming bombing Iran, which issued a warning today, if the military attacks continue, they'll spread the conflict beyond the region. Two other U.S. adversaries, Russia and China, got together in Beijing.
9: Xi Jinping and Vladimir Putin have issued a joint statement calling the Trump administration's nuclear policy irresponsible. They're not happy at the expiration last year of the last treaty limiting American and Russian nuclear weapons. The United States says a new treaty must include China as well. There's also criticism for the proposed U.S. Golden Dome anti-missile system.
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19: Good morning, everybody. Don't forget that light jacket out the door this morning. We're going to call it mostly cloudy today. It's going to be breezy, much cooler. Daytime highs today only topping out in the mid-60s. Partly cloudy overnight tonight. Lows drop down to 45, mostly sunny. A little warmer back near 70 on Thursday. A partly sunny sky on Friday. Some afternoon showers and storms possible with daytime highs right around 70. I'm meteorologist J.C. Fultz.

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21: I'm Gianna Gelosi with your Fox True Crime Minute. A Texas man who's facing a capital murder charge in connection with the death of his pregnant wife has fled the country. On May 4th, the attorney for Lee Mongerson Gilley says his client cut off his ankle monitor before boarding a plane to Canada and then flew from Canada to Italy, where he was taken into custody by authorities. There, he allegedly told officials that he was seeking asylum because he was being wrongfully prosecuted and feared he would face the death penalty. The 39-year-old was charged with capital murder in 2025 in connection with the killing of his pregnant wife, Christina Bauer Gilley, on October 7, 2024. Gilley initially told police that she died of an overdose and he attempted to perform CPR. An autopsy suggested otherwise. She had trauma to her neck and face more consistent with strangulation. Gilley was arrested in 2024, released on $1 million bail, and required to wear that ankle monitor. In 2025, prosecutors say he spoke with a woman about a plan to flee to Mexico. There's more on this story at foxnews.com or subscribe to the Fox True Crime Podcast. I'm Gianna Gelosi with your Fox True Crime Minute.
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23: Yankee great Casey Stengel and Mickey Mantle testified before the Senate Antitrust and Monopoly Subcommittee hearing on baseball.
24: I was asking you, sir, why it is that baseball wants this bill passed.
25: I would say I wouldn't know, but I would say the reason why they'd want it passed is to keep baseball going as the highest baseball sport that has gone into baseball, and from the baseball angle. I'm not going to speak of any other sport. I'm not in here to argue about other sports. I'm in the baseball business. It's been run cleaner than any baseball business that was ever put out in the 100 years at the present time.
24: Well, Mr. Mantle, do you have any observations with reference to the applicability of the antitrust laws to baseball?
26: My views are just about the same as Casey's.
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Good morning, everybody. Don't forget that light jacket out the door this morning. We're going to call it mostly cloudy today. It's going to be breezy, much cooler. Daytime highs today only topping out in the mid-60s. Partly cloudy overnight tonight. Lows drop down to 45, mostly sunny, a little warmer, back near 70 on Thursday. A partly sunny sky on Friday. Some afternoon showers and storms possible with daytime highs right around 70. I'm meteorologist J.C. Fultz.

0: 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I've been surfing here since I was a kid. 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
6: I'm Gianna Gelosi with your Fox True Crime Minute. New details emerge in a 24-year-old murder case that has gone cold until this year. Back in 2002, Frank Weiss from Plano, Texas, was found dead near Lake Louisville. Last month, 55-year-old Lisa Honrund was arrested for his murder. She was his wife at the time of his death. Court documents say Weiss was shot with a .38-caliber firearm and his body was found wrapped in plastic bags, tied up with rope and weighted down with sandbags duct taped to his legs. They went on to say that Weiss and Honrund went to dinner 2 days before his body was found, and it was the last time he was seen alive. Detectives learned that Weiss had asked for an annulment and Honrund signed it. In the days after his disappearance, detectives say Honrund told Weiss's daughter he had gone to Cancun but didn't want to be bothered. Investigators say the case was finally cracked thanks to new information from a key witness, alongside advances in technology and investigative techniques. There's more on this story at foxnews.com or subscribe to the Fox True Crime Podcast. I'm Gianna Gelosi with your Fox True Crime Minute.
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11: 1 year ago, Cardinal Robert Prevost was elected Pope Leo XIV as the first American to ever become the Bishop of Rome. In the first official biography of the Pope, author Elise Allen says Leo has a special message to American Catholics.
12: Building friendship, building community, remembering that in spite of our differences, we can be friends and we can treat each other as human beings. You know, I think that's his big message.
11: And it's a message that has been tested and making headlines in the last few weeks as the Pope and President Trump sparred over disagreements about the war in Iran. Allen was the first journalist to have a lengthy interview with Pope Leo after his election, and she says Leo has a quiet strength that may surprise people, but one that can take on the world leaders. He was well prepared to stand his ground even against the President of the United States.
12: I think Leo, you know, was not entirely surprised by that, but he also said very clearly he is not trying to attack anybody with what he says. He's trying to preach the gospel, and I think he sincerely means that.
11: For Fox on Faith, Lauren Green, Fox News.
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14: October 30th, 1974. It was the Rumble in the Jungle. World heavyweight champion George Foreman and former world champion Muhammad Ali entered the ring in Zaire in one of the first Don King promoted boxing matches. Muhammad Ali regained the world title from a younger and stronger Foreman and spoke to the press after the fight.
15: I had one hell of a rumble. I had to beat Tarzan behind first for claiming to be the king in the jungle for this fight. I've wrestled with alligators. I've tussled with the whale. I done handcuffed lightning and put thunder in jail. You know I'm bad. I have murdered a rock. I injured a stone and I hospitalized a brick. I'm so bad I make medicine sick. I'm so fast, man. I can run through a hurricane and don't get wet.
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0: Good morning, everybody. Don't forget that light jacket out the door this morning. We're going to call it mostly cloudy today. It's going to be breezy, much cooler. Daytime high today, only topping out in the mid-60s. Partly cloudy overnight tonight. Lows drop down to 45, mostly sunny. A little warmer, back near 70 on Thursday. A partly sunny sky on Friday. Some afternoon showers and storms possible with daytime highs right around 70. I'm meteorologist J.C. Fultz.
1: Therese Crowley. President Trump delivers the 145th commencement address at the Coast Guard Academy in New London, Connecticut. Will the commander-in-chief resume striking Iran?
2: We're going to give this one shot. I'm in no hurry. You never think, oh, the midterms, I'm in a hurry. I'm in no hurry. Ideally, I'd like to see a few people killed as opposed to a lot. We can do it either way, but I'd like to see a few people killed.
1: Iran's IRGC warns if the U.S. resumes strikes, the regional war will spread beyond with crushing blows in places you didn't expect. Oregon voters say no to state gas tax hikes in Tuesday's primary. The price there at $5.34 a gallon. And choose Republican Christine Drazen for a rematch with Governor Tina Kotek. Massachusetts Democrat Barney Frank has died at age 86 in Maine, the first openly gay congressman. America's listening to Fox News.
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4: With Ricky Orton, I'm John Rooney. Last night, the Cardinals used the long ball. J.J. Weatherholt, a two-run shot in the third. Nolan Gorman, two-run homer in the sixth. A solo shot for Burleson in the eighth. And then, Ivan Herrera won it in walk-off fashion.
5: A great ending for Herrera and the Cardinals as Riley O'Brien gave it up in the ninth inning. Doesn't do that very often. Hit a couple of batters, and the Pirates were flying. And high. Soriano, very good in the top of the 10th inning. He did not allow a run to score. His changeup was outstanding. And then the Cardinals offense came through. A big hit for Weatherholt in the 10th as well.
4: The Cardinals have had many pick-me-up games. So Jasty picked off third base. It was a night where running out of gas, Libertor had to leave in the 5th inning. And of course, Riley O'Brien.
5: Well, that's what you do. You pick each other up. And the Cardinals have been doing that so far. That's why they've been playing winning baseball.
4: The Cardinals tonight are going with right-hander Michael McGreevy. And we're on the air at 5:50.
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5: Saving you money, I'm Hillary Barsky. Many Americans are facing mounting financial pressures, but by making small changes to everyday habits can make a major impact on long-term wealth. Last year, nearly three-quarters of Americans failed to meet their savings and spending goals, according to a Vanguard Consumer Survey. Many people, especially those in their 30s and 40s, are falling into costly traps, including failing to boost emergency savings, delaying investing, and taking on too much debt. Financial experts say it's important to prioritize retirement savings. Missing out on employer matches or delaying contributions can have a long-term impact. Also, don't take on financial debt, which chips away at your ability to build real wealth. And it's critical to save for an emergency fund and start to plan for your child's education early. College costs continue to rise, and many families underestimate the importance that the earlier you start to save, the less difficult it becomes in later years. Saving you money, Hillary Barsky, Fox News.
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0: Good morning, everybody. Don't forget that light jacket out the door this morning. We're going to call it mostly cloudy today. It's going to be breezy, much cooler. Daytime highs today only topping out in the mid-60s. Partly cloudy overnight tonight. Lows drop down to 45, mostly sunny, a little warmer, back near 70 on Thursday. A partly sunny sky on Friday. Some afternoon showers and storms possible with daytime highs right around 70. I'm meteorologist J.C. Fultz.
1: I'm Gianna Gelosi. Before he headed out to Connecticut to address graduates at the U.S. Coast Guard Academy, President Trump touted his wins in last night's primaries.
2: We won everything. We won all races last night, every one of them.
1: He endorsed Ed Gowrine to oust his nemesis, Kentucky Republican Congressman Thomas Massie. And he won by 10 points, Massie said.
3: If you always vote with the president, if the legislative branch always votes with the president, we do have a king.
1: In the Middle East,
4: countries here in the Gulf, like the UAE, find themselves at a bit of a standstill. They were able to convince the U.S. to hold off on that planned attack of Iran in favor of negotiations. But if a deal isn't somehow struck, President Trump says that he has ordered the U.S. forces to be on standby.
1: That's Fox's Jeff Paul. Iran in response threatened to expand the regional war. 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
7: This is RJ Crace with your stories now, brought to you by Shop on Main. Illinois County clerks say they're preparing voters for possible changes to mail-in voting ahead of this year's midterms. Officials say new postal service rules, proposed federal legislation, and a pending U.S. Supreme Court decision could affect how mail-in ballots are handled and counted. More than 18% of Illinois voters cast ballots by mail in 2024, up from 6.5% in 2016. Election officials are encouraging voters to mail ballots early and stay informed about any rule changes before November. Nine-time Grammy-winning reggae artist Ziggy Marley will perform at the Illinois State Fair Grandstand on August 18th. Marley is the son of Bob Marley. He's known for blending reggae with soul, rock, and funk while promoting messages of unity and positivity. Tickets go on sale Saturday through Ticketmaster. The fair is August 13th through 23rd in Springfield. For more stories, podcasts, and videos, stop by our website anytime, nowdecatur.com.
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9: First, most important, never ever give up.
8: President Trump just wrapping up a commencement address to the Coast Guard Academy cadets in Connecticut.
9: I've learned a lot about life, but the one thing I've really learned is that perseverance, never quitting, never giving up is a big deal.
8: Also telling them to think big and saying they graduate at an exciting time.
9: You'll become commissioned officers in the United States Coast Guard, and our country is hot. This is a great time. Our country is hot.
8: Also highlighting the Coast Guard's role in Operation Epic Fury, including helping to seize a sanctioned Iranian oil tanker as that conflict continues.
9: We will not let Iran have a nuclear weapon. That's all. It's very simple. We will not let that happen.
8: The president earlier this week pausing a plan to resume strikes on Iran as negotiations continue.
10: As for the possibility of an agreement, reports do indicate there are still serious gaps in the positions of the United States and Iran. Overnight, the Israelis held a five-hour cabinet meeting preparing for the possibility that the war resumes.
8: Fox's Trey Yingst in Tel Aviv. Two police officers who helped defend the U.S. Capitol during the January 6th riot are suing over the Justice Department's new anti-weaponization fund.
11: The $1.76 billion fund is to compensate people claiming to be victims of politically motivated prosecutions. Applicants may include people convicted for assaulting police at the Capitol in 2021. Two of the officers who were attacked are suing. Washington, D.C. Metropolitan Police Department officer Daniel Hodges and former U.S. Capitol Police officer Harry Dunn. They want the fund disallowed altogether, arguing it violates the 14th Amendment that prohibits the use of federal money to pay any debt or obligation incurred in aid of insurrection or rebellion against the United States.
8: Fox's Chris Foster. The DOJ says the fund is part of a process, not an automatic payout, and that anyone could apply for it. 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

0: I'm Lauren Simonetti, and this is the Fox Business Report.
1: Stocks are rallying as bond yields and oil prices fall, easing inflation worries. 10-year Treasury yields are pulling back from 16-month highs, while oil is falling for a second day, with West Texas Intermediate crude holding above $99 a barrel. Tech is the best-performing sector, while energy is lagging. The Magnificent Seven big-cap tech stocks are mostly higher, led by NVIDIA and Tesla. Shares of NVIDIA are up around 1% ahead of their big earnings report after the closing bell today, which will be a key test for the AI trade. Intel stock is popping 6%. The chipmaker snapped its five-day losing streak on Tuesday. And airline stocks are taking off, with United and Delta leading the charge as the price of oil falls. In Mediterranean fast casual chain Cava Group posted another strong quarter, sending its stock up over 3%. That's your Fox Business Report. I'm Hillary Barsky, invested in you.
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4: 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Soybeans are lower, watching U.S. planting, expecting generally good progress in many areas. Crush margins remain solid, canceling out some of the bearishness attached to slow export demand. July beans are down 10 and 3 quarters, 11.98 and 3 quarters. August is 11 lower at 11.98 and 3 quarters. July bean meal's down $1.60 at 3.3070, and July bean oil's 83 points lower at 74.62. Corn's down today, expecting solid planting progress in much of the region, with mostly beneficial rain in the forecast for some areas. Ethanol production and stocks are above a week ago. July corn's down 10 and 3 quarters at 4.64 and a half. September's 10 and a quarter lower at 4.71 and a quarter. And wheat is lower today. Rain central and southern plains is likely too late to be all that much help for hard red winter. There is talk the planted area in Australia is going to be limited by input costs. July Chicago's down 8.5 at 6.58 and 3 quarters. July Kansas City's down 6 at 6.97 and 3 quarters. July Minneapolis is 1 and 3 quarters lower at 6.94 and 3 quarters. Live and feeder cattle are down on technical selling ahead of direct business and Friday's cattle on feeder port. As far as the direct markets, we've got some bids at 260 live and 410 dressed, but those are being passed for now. June live's down 135 at 253.20. August is 277 lower at 244.47. August feeders are down 75 at 362.90. And hogs are lower on cash and wholesale pressure in addition to technical selling. June is down 60 at 97.32. July leans 40 lower at 101.75. And over in the broader market, crude oil is down sharply with some hopes about a resolution for Iran. Brownfield.
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0: The Markley, Van Camp, and Robin Show. 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
0: 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News update and Nimrod's combined.
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0: All right. Story out of Dallas-Fort Worth. Dude had a Tesla Cybertruck, which was outfitted with something called Wade Mode.
1: Uh-oh.
0: Where the truck pressurizes at the battery area, allowing the truck to go through floodwaters. But you shouldn't do that if the water goes above the bumper. Well, this dude drove it into Grapevine Lake.
1: Yeah.
0: Found out that Wade Mode does not necessarily mean submarine mode. He wound up getting partially submerged, took on water. Everyone had to bail out.
1: Great picture, too. I saw the picture.
0: The driver, later identified as Jimmy Jack McDaniel, was arrested and charged with operating a vehicle in a closed section of a park. And that's Nimrod's in the News. All right, warmer weather's finally here, which means cookouts, ball games, maybe a little time on the water, basically all the good stuff. But let's be honest, it also means heavier food, more sweets, and yeah, maybe a couple extra drinks sneaking in there too. And all of that, it can take a toll on your liver whether you realize it or not.
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7: 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It's open to kindergarten through fifth grade students who live in or attend school within the 88th House District. The program calls for students to read 8 books during summer break. Completed reading forms must be submitted electronically or mailed to Deering's office by July 15th. Online submissions are available through her website under the summer reading section of the resources tab. Students who participate will be invited to a certificate ceremony later this summer and will get an official Illinois House of Representatives certificate. The Decatur Running Club will host the annual Rock Springs Ramble on June 6th, featuring a timed 5K race and a children's fun run at Rock Springs Conservation Area. The kids' event, which is for ages 10 and under, starts at 7:30. The 5K starts at 8. You can find more info and registration details on our website, nowdecatur.com.
8: An indictment 30 years in the making. I'm Lisa Brady, Fox News.
9: We are announcing an indictment charging Raul Castro and several others with conspiracy to kill U.S. nationals.
5: Acting U.S. Attorney General Todd Blanche speaking in Miami, where the indictment was returned by a federal grand jury and unsealed today, charging former Cuban President Raul Castro and five others in connection with the deadly shootdown of two humanitarian flights operated by Miami-based exiles over international waters, killing four Americans. Blanche says the indictment sends a clear message.
9: The United States and President Trump does not and will not forget its citizens.
5: Castro, who's now 94, was Cuba's defense minister at the time. This comes at a time of rising tension between the U.S. and Cuba, with the Trump administration urging a new course in relations following the capture of Venezuela's leader after he was indicted in the U.S. As for Iran,
10: we're not going to let Iran have a nuclear weapon and blow up the entire Middle East, Israel, the entire Middle East, and then come here for you.
5: President Trump during today's Coast Guard Academy commencement. For now, the focus remains on negotiations. A former school administrator on trial in Virginia for charges stemming from a school shooting.
0: Ebony Parker was once the assistant principal at Richneck Elementary in Newport News, Virginia. She's now on trial for 8 counts of child neglect stemming from the January 2023 shooting of a teacher by a first grader. Prosecutors say Parker was informed the child likely had a gun with him, but decided against searching the child, stating his mother was coming to pick him up from school. Parker's attorneys argue the teacher in the classroom should have intervened.
5: Fox's Evan Brown. Parker could face decades in prison if convicted. The teacher who survived the shooting has testified for the prosecution. 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
18: We'll continue with a mostly cloudy sky throughout the rest of this afternoon. Breezy and much cooler, so maybe grab that light jacket today. We'll see daytime highs in the mid-60s. Partly cloudy overnight tonight. Lows drop down to 45. Mostly sunny back near 70 on Thursday. A few showers Thursday night, mainly after midnight. Otherwise, mostly cloudy, 52 the low. Partly sunny and afternoon storm, 68 on Friday. I'm meteorologist J.C. Fultz.
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11: The Markley, Van Camp, and Robbins Show. Jamie Markley, David Van Camp, Scott Robbins. I can't believe that Gavin Newsom is still using the phrase fight fire with fire.
2: Yeah,
1: I couldn't believe it either.
11: I mean, it's like
1: it's
11: no self-awareness.
1: So dumb. He's so terrible.
2: I'm kind of starting to understand why they have such problems with wildfires. That's how they think you fight fire.
11: I guess. I mean, it was part of a broader statement. It's like the fear-mongering on the left. The loss of democracy, the loss of the country, based on what? What are they talking about? I really don't know. Is it because of...
1: They never specify what
11: they need. They can't gerrymander anymore? Is that the deal? And they're just ticked off and we're going to lose democracy? I don't know, man.
23: We have a responsibility. It's just like the issue of redistricting. We could have decided to write an op-ed. We could have decided, you know, hold hands, have a candlelight vigil, win the argument. These guys are ruthless on the other side. Trump's not screwing around, and nor can we. Yeah, it's uncomfortable fighting fire with fire. Yes, we all want the better angels. Yes, we want the Sorkin sound and music, a little West Wing. I do. But we'll lose our country. We will lose our country.
11: Do you think most people see that? What is the guy talking about?
1: Well, the thing is, I know what they hate and what they're against. I don't know what the solution they're proposing is. They never tell you that. I know you hate Donald Trump. I know he's going to destroy your democracy. I know he's going to do all these awful things.
11: It's socialism, but they can't say it.
1: But what are you going to do to stem the tide of whatever it is you see as the catastrophe? What are you going to do? Besides hate Trump, I don't know what you're for. I have any idea.
11: Giving people free stuff.
1: Well, then run on that. Tell people you're going to give them free
11: stuff. That's what they do.
1: Just run on it. Just tell me what you're going to do.
11: Cancel student loan debt and let someone else pay for your student loan.
1: I mean, how much longer can you run the I hate Trump train? How much longer? If that's all you have.
11: Well, I think after that, it'll just be focused on MAGA in general.
1: Mm-hmm. Again, though, the association game, it's against Trump. Whatever Trump is for, you're against.
11: It's a whole,
1: It's ridiculous. They offer no solutions. I mean, his idiotic solutions are the train to nowhere.
11: Yes.
1: You know, that's one of his, crowning achievements as governor.
11: Yeah.
1: Out of control homelessness and a mass exodus out of the state. Yeah, you're qualified to be president.
11: Well, he looks the part.
1: That he does. That he does.
2: Bringing up the West Wing is.
1: I was just
2: going to
1: say that.
2: There.
1: Yeah. Yeah.
11: Yeah. No kidding.
1: Yeah, he brought up the West Wing. He fancies himself Marty Sheen.
11: Okay.
1: Yeah.
11: Do you think both of you guys watched that show? I never watched it.
1: I enjoyed it when I watched it. I liked it.
2: No. Yeah. I mean, it's the worst boomer bait feel good nonsense.
1: It definitely is. The Sorkin shows are always good for the patter back and forth. How quickly those shows move.
11: Okay.
1: That part I liked. No, the overall, you knew what the message was going to be when you started watching it, though. You knew that.
11: What, the West Wing?
1: Yeah, it's going to be liberal. I mean, it's going to be completely off-the-wall liberal, yes.
0: Well, you were liberal at the time, right?
1: Yeah. Yeah, I would have been liberal at the time, yeah.
0: So you would have enjoyed it.
1: More than I probably would now if I watched it, but it's on Netflix now, which is weird. They brought it back.
0: No, I would never watch it. Sounds terrible. I had no interest at the time.
1: No. Well, Martin Sheen is president. It makes more sense than...
0: I've asked this before. What years was the show really popular?
2: Early 2000s, I think.
1: Yeah, it had about a five-year run there.
0: Yeah.
1: 4 or 5 year run, I guess, if I remember correctly, anyway.
0: Okay.
2: 1999 to 2006.
1: Yeah.
0: Yeah, most of that time I was in rock radio, so.
1: Yeah.
0: Had no interest in that.
1: No. David Lee Roth made a guest appearance or something.
0: Well, that was way past Roth's, you know. Yeah. I think I was playing a lot of Nickelback records at
1: there
0: the time.
1: Go. There you go.
0: Some Shinedown, stuff like that.
1: Right.
0: You know, Trump was asked a question about J.B. Pritzker.
2: Really?
0: Yes.
1: Yeah.
0: Yeah, it's comical to me.
4: And I thought this was a good time. I'm going to be doing that for a short time.
20: Have you put any thought into potentially endorsing someone to run against J.B. Pritzker, like Darren Bailey or...
4: Well, I like Darren Bailey. J.B. Pritzker is a slob of a governor. You know, he could call me and I'd send the National Guard in Chicago, would have no crime. Look at Washington, D.C. Did you see the crime stats? It's down to like nothing. People go to restaurants now, new restaurants. Restaurants are all being closed in Washington. Now they're building new restaurants. It's a hot city. We have a beautiful city. We have very little crime, almost no crime. And we could have the same thing in Chicago. All he'd have to do is say...

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6: 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Well, the Chicago Board of Trade numbers was totally negative this today, and it was brought on by the ending of the war. That I don't really understand, but we'll be talking with Cody Dust with Market Chat a little bit after the 2 o'clock hour, so maybe I'll ask Cody that same question. July corn closed the day down 9.5 at 465.75. December corn down 8.5 at 489.25. January corn down 8 at 503.25. July soybeans down 9.75 at 1199.75. November new crop soybeans down 9.5 at 1193.5. And January soybeans down 8.75 at 1205. New crop July wheat down 6.75, ending the day at 660.5. July meal down $1.40 a ton at $330.90. The soybean oil in the July down 78 cents a pound at $74.66. June live cattle down $1.27 at $253.27. August live cattle down $2.52 at $236.77. August feeder cattle up $2.12 at $365.77 at the closing of the day. June lean hogs down 65 cents at $97.27. And July lean hogs closed the gate 17.5 cents lower at $101.97. Dow Jones continues to trade now up 600 points at 50,060. The dollar is up 23.1. July oil is up or down $5.89 a barrel below the 100 mark at 98.32. Gold is up $27 an ounce at 45.37. And the May silver up $1.07 an ounce at 75.90. That is the closing market report on this Wednesday afternoon. Thanks to Champaign County Farm Bureau. And thank you for joining us. Remember, right after about the 2 o'clock hour, we'll talk with Cody Dust and talk more about the close and the reason for the sell-off in today's commodity market. Thank you so much for joining us. 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Good afternoon.

0: The Markman Van Camp and Robin Show. 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
0: News update, David Van Camp.
1: Well, so you know, Amazon, MGM Studio, they're putting out a new He-Man reboot, Masters of the Universe. Mm-hmm. They did a stunt with a drone show over Los Angeles. They had 1,600 drones making the shapes of all the characters, like He-Man and, of course, Skeletor. Skeletor's out there looking menacing. It's just his whole head, like a mile wide, and just with the red beady eyes and all that stuff. And I'm just imagining, imagine being a junkie in L.A., and you look up, and all of a sudden there's Skeletor staring down at you.
0: It's like a trip you've never been on before.
1: Yeah. Either that or like a little kid looking out his window. What's all that light? What is it? Ah!
0: No kidding. So has anything else happened with that? No mishaps? Nothing?
1: Not that I know of. Not yet, at least. It's been reported. I mean, it looks cool, but I would have appreciated a heads up if I wake up and I see Skeletor looking at me through my bedroom window.
0: No kidding, man.
2: Yeah, that's a little unnerving.
0: Are you almost surprised the amount of money streaming services will spend on a movie that's just straight to streaming? Yeah. Like, a lot of times, you almost think this is going to be a lower quality movie because it's straight on the streaming service or whatever. And a lot of times, like, that was actually pretty good.
1: Yeah, well, there's like Reacher. There are a lot of these streaming shows that are basically full-on movies, but you get, you know, 8 to 10 of them.
0: Yeah, it's kind of wild. Different world we live in. All right, we got to get the Nimrods in a crazy one. Here we go.
3: When the going gets tough.
4: Damn it, this is too hard.
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4: I love the poorly educated.
0: All right. Nimrods in the News. We go to the UK. There is the Lidbrook and District Community Social Club.
2: Oh.
0: Okay. And this dude walks up like 8:30 at night. He's acting bizarre, said some strange things, asked if he could use the bathroom. And they said, yeah, you can. He's in there for like 4 or 5 minutes. And then he comes out and he asks for a drink, but it says he has no money to pay for it.
2: Uh-oh. That's a problem.
0: Well, no, we're not just going to give you a drink. And he says he has a bomb in his pocket.
2: Oh,
0: like, well, you need to go. Then he goes outside, defecates on a wall, and then wipes with a sandwich.
2: He didn't say what kind of bomb.
0: Oh, boy. And now they're looking for this guy. They got his picture. Huh. Who does that?
2: Golly.
0: And that's Nimrods in the News.
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9: This is RJ Crace with your stories now, brought to you by Shop on Main. IDOT is increasing roadside litter cleanup efforts across the state this spring and summer. This comes as the department reports spending about $33.2 million last year on litter removal, shoulder sweeping, and large debris cleanup. Crews have already started removing litter in areas throughout the state with a focus on ramps, interchanges, and locations identified as recurring problem areas. Decatur's Public Works Department will conduct routine fire hydrant flushing across the city from Memorial Day through June 22nd. City officials say this is part of regular water system maintenance designed to remove sediment buildup and improve overall water quality. The city has a map showing affected areas, which you can find through a link at nowdecatur.com. Officials are asking residents to minimize water use while the flushing is going on in their area. There may be some temporary water discoloration and slight drops in water pressure during the process, but officials say there are no health or safety concerns. More at nowdecatur.com.
10: He can't say what's next for Cuba. I'm Lisa Brady, Fox News. But President Trump just telling reporters the indictment of Cuba's former president, Raul Castro, is a big moment.
11: For nearly 30 years, the families of four murdered Americans have waited for justice.
10: Acting U.S. Attorney General Todd Blanche unveiling the unsealed indictment against Castro and several others over the downing of civilian planes run by an exile group in 1996. Cuba's current president says the island was defending itself from repeated airspace violations at the time. He calls the indictment a political action and suggests it's a pretext for possible U.S. military action. In Miami's Little Havana, many hope for regime change.
12: This should be the beginning of the downfall. This should be the beginning of a liberation of Cuba.
10: Oscar Fernandez, who left Cuba in the 1960s, tearing up while telling Fox they've been ignored for decades and vowing not to let this opportunity pass by. President Trump just threatening again to resume strikes on Iran.
13: Right on the borderline, believe me. If we don't get the right answers, it goes very quickly. We're all ready to go.
10: This after pausing a plan to resume strikes earlier this week to allow more negotiations. Iran is threatening expanded retaliation if strikes resume. An American doctor infected with Ebola during the ongoing outbreak in Congo is now in Germany for treatment.
14: Dr. Peter Stafford, weakened by his condition, was placed in what was described as a plastic tube-shaped bed during the flight to limit his exposure to the pilot and crew, some of whom were in full personal protective equipment. It's believed Stafford operated on a patient who apparently had Ebola. Stafford isolated himself when he noticed symptoms.
10: Fox's Gernot Scott, Stafford's wife, who's also a doctor, and their four kids remain in Congo being monitored for symptoms. America is listening to Fox News.
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21: We'll continue with a mostly cloudy sky throughout the rest of this afternoon. Breezy and much cooler, so maybe grab that light jacket today. We'll see daytime highs in the mid-60s. Partly cloudy overnight tonight. Lows drop down to 45. Mostly sunny back near 70 on Thursday. A few showers Thursday night, mainly after midnight. Otherwise, mostly cloudy, 52 the low. Partly sunny and afternoon storm, 68 on Friday. I'm meteorologist J.C. Foltz.

0: the U.S. and Israel. Jihad. What is jihad? Holy war. What is a holy war? Well, it is, you know, what is Allahu Akbar? God is great. You know, what is the promise to people that strap bombs on themselves and kill innocent men, women, and children? The promise is, well, you get 72 virgins in heaven. But notice the leaders never seem to be willing to strap the bombs on themselves and go get those virgins. They never do. Iran held a mass wedding for those who pledged to sacrifice lives in the war with the U.S. and Israel. You know, there are people that are still indoctrinated, people that are in fear of their future and their lives. There are still people being hung, being accused of helping Israel or the U.S. By the way, Iran claims its Navy helped 26 ships pass through the Strait of Hormuz in the last day. It doesn't matter. They can't have control of it. That's going to be part of any deal. And the president reiterated again, he's not going to let them ever have a nuclear weapon and blow up the entire Middle East and Israel and the rest of the world. He's not going to do it. And he was asked whether the U.S. should go finish it up or if Iran will sign the document. He's hoping that they sign the document. I think he's kind of coming to the conclusion that's not going to happen. And he can wipe out their entire economy. And when I brought it up to him, he said 5 minutes. They could do it in 5 minutes. And, you know, I think that says a lot about the president or his commitment is. And I just think that, you know, there's no reason arguing with these crazy people that would be willing to hand off an America with a nuclear armed Iran. There's just no reason. So the Iranian regime was given every opportunity to choose peace. They still have a short window. This is it. I can tell. It's it. I said the last time before Epic Fury, when there were reports that this was going to happen, that in reports that they had planes on tarmacs ready to fly out to Russia, I'm sure filled with cash and a ton of currency, then pillaging the country. But they didn't take my advice. They're all dead. All those leaders are dead. When the next level of leadership came together to pick a new leader, they're all dead. The third tier of leadership, most of them, they're now dead. And, you know, but this is bigger. This is bigger. And I think President Trump understands the moment in history. And I have every confidence. I think he is right. And I think if the president prevents the world from ever seeing a nuclear-armed Iran, he will go down in history as one of the most insightful, greatest presidents of all time for doing it. The world will be a better, safer place. I hate Nazi analogies. Hate them. I've said for years people need to stop using them because they're not appropriate usually. In this case, it would be appropriate in my view. And that is, if you had a chance, knowing all that Adolf Hitler did, if you had a chance to neutralize him while he was emerging in power with his stated goal, would it have been better to neutralize him early before all of the millions of innocent people died? I don't think there's anyone that can argue that that would be the smart, wise thing to do. All right, we got a lot of ground to cover today. We'll get to it all. We'll get to your calls. Oh, and we're going to try and save Lucy. I love Lucy. I want to save Lucy. The story about, well, two veterans and a dog, and the dog is in a shelter for a dumb reason. And we want to help this family get their dog back as a service dog. And these are American heroes, and they shouldn't be treated this way. We'll tell you about that. All right, what's our favorite pasta sauce, Linda?
1: Silver Palette pasta sauce, all day, every day.
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0: Hey, your friend Sean Hannity here. 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Org.
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0: Good afternoon to you folks, and thanks a lot for joining us here on your Ag Check radio station. 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
1: Good afternoon, Mr. Gale. How's it going, buddy?
0: You know what? I'm still confused. I you know, the a lot of the headlines is kind of pointing to that maybe the conflict is over between the United States and Iran, and that there's some agreements that's going to be made potentially. And the markets,
1: yes,
0: the markets go down. The oil goes down. I just don't understand why, with the absence of war, the markets go to pot.
1: Well, you know, Gail, it's obviously a bunch of built up bullishness, due to energy inflation. You know, the comments with the market selling off today coming directly from President Trump, that negotiations are in the final stages with Iran to reach some sort of a peace accord, right, which would lead us to believe that the Straits of Hormuz will open back up and we'll see business as usual tankers start flowing out of there. Now look, we've seen these headlines before, that we may be, nearing a war. So there's a lot of ifs that still, you know, are floating out in everybody's headspace right now. You know, should this reverse? I mean, I think you will see the grain trade, you know, rally back, oil rally back. But today the headline rhetoric directly from Trump is that it does seem that they are approaching some sort of a peace accord.
0: Well, that appears to be the case, but it still just stifles me that in the absence of war, the markets go down. Well, I don't understand that, but we'll reckon that on another day. I've got a question for you. The exports that China and the United States is talking about, some $17 billion, I believe, from China, did not include any soybeans, but it had corn and corn products, cattle, beef, cotton, coarse grains, excluding corn, some pork, other, and swine products. But then about 25% of the amount or in the agreement is other. What is other?
1: I mean, that could include a number of products, you know, lumber, sorghum, peanuts, you know, a variety of ag products that could be purchased. So what's kind of unfortunate about this, now I know you did mention soybeans, so this, to be clear, Gail, and I think we talked about this last week, this $17 billion agreement is in addition to the 25 million metric tons that was agreed upon back in November. So kind of a nothing burger headline as that, you know, on the bean side. But kind of the frustrating part about this agreement, at least my personal frustration, there's nothing to quantify here. We have a dollar amount. We have no volume commitments. We really have no framework to work off of. You know, is this $17 billion going to be spread across, you know, corn, beef, lumber? And does that translate into 20 million metric tons of corn? That's the number that that we want to get to, right? And that's why the market's not really, you know, we're kind of taking this headline in stride. I mean, if we knew and we could pencil in today that China was going to come to the table and maybe buy 10 million metric tons of corn, now I've got something that I can quantify and work backwards into a balance sheet, and come up with some sort of a market opinion. So it does make it a little bit difficult, that we've only got a dollar commitment from China. We don't have any hard numbers on specific commodities, but I mean, what do you expect, right? I mean, just getting some sort of a framework, I think, is probably a win. But it would certainly be nice to know, you know, what the intentions were and what it is that we are actually going to buy. Because, you know, look, from our seat, I mean, let's just be honest about who our listeners are and where we, you know, where we're located.
0: Right.
1: Nobody's really interested in lumber purchases.
0: Right. Well, with all this corn and beans and beef cattle and pork as well, I guess. But, Cody, I thank you for joining us and thank you for answering that. That's kind of a tough one to answer, but you did a very fine job. Thank you very much. Cody Duss can be reached 317-779-8007. Cody, thank you, sir.
1: Thank you, Gail.

0: As a young teenage boy, I didn't even know what autism was. How do you even spell that? A few years later, I heard that a friend's cousin's son had been diagnosed with autism.
1: I still wasn't sure what that really meant.
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9: This is RJ Crace with your stories now, brought to you by Shop on Main. Illinois County clerks say they're preparing voters for possible changes to mail-in voting ahead of this year's midterms. Officials say new postal service rules, proposed federal legislation, and a pending U.S. Supreme Court decision could affect how mail-in ballots are handled and counted. More than 18% of Illinois voters cast ballots by mail in 2024, up from 6.5% in 2016. Election officials are encouraging voters to mail ballots early and stay informed about any rule changes before November. Nine-time Grammy-winning reggae artist Ziggy Marley will perform at the Illinois State Fair Grandstand on August 18th. Marley is the son of Bob Marley. He's known for blending reggae with soul, rock, and funk while promoting messages of unity and positivity. Tickets go on sale Saturday through Ticketmaster. The fair is August 13th through 23rd in Springfield. 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
11: President Trump calls it a big moment. I'm Lisa Brady, Fox News. The indictment of Cuba's former president, Raul Castro, on federal charges in Miami.
12: They've been looking for this moment for 65 years. So we'll see what happens. But in the meantime, we're going to have to help them out.
11: President Trump says they're freeing up Cuba, but also tells reporters there's no need for escalation. Cuba's current leader calls the indictment political and a possible pretext for U.S. military aggression.
13: A federal grand jury in Miami indicts 94-year-old former Cuban dictator Raul Castro for allegedly ordering the shooting down of four Miami-based civilian pilots participating in the 1996 Brothers to the Rescue humanitarian flights in international airspace.
14: Nations and their leaders cannot be permitted to target Americans, kill them, and not face accountability.
13: Acting U.S. Attorney General Todd Blanche speaking in Miami, Cuba's embassy in the U.S. in a series of social media posts claims the humanitarian nature of the flights were phony and the pilots invaded Cuban airspace.
11: Fox's Evan Brown in Miami. The U.S. military searching and redirecting an Iranian-flagged oil tanker suspected of trying to violate a U.S. blockade in the Gulf of Oman. As President Trump continues a pause on resuming military strikes with no word of any breakthrough in negotiations.
12: We have to get the right answers. It would have to be a complete 100% good answers. And if we do, we save a lot of time, energy, and lives, most importantly.
11: Iran's parliament speaker and top negotiator, meantime, reassuring the Iranian people in a statement today that the ceasefire has been used as an opportunity to rebuild Iran's military strength as best as possible. Oil prices retreating, though, with U.S. crude falling back under $99 a barrel, and Wall Street rallies. The Dow up 645 points at the bell. 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
17: Cattle were mixed Wednesday. Soybeans, corn, and hogs finished lower. I'm John Perkins with a Brownfield market update. Speed wins. That's why Stein is focused on delivering higher-yielding genetics faster than the competition, and why they release more new Enlist E3 lines than any other company. Stein has yield. Soybeans and corn were lower with a drop in crude oil watching planting. July beans were 9¾ lower at 11.99¾. August was down 10½ at 11.99¼. July corn was 9½ lower at 465¾. September was down 9 at 472½. Live cattle were down ahead of direct business. June was $1.27 lower at 253.27. August was down 195 at 245.30. With the lower move in corn, August feeders are up 212 at 365.77. And hogs were down under cash and wholesale pressure. June was 65 lower at 97.27. July was down 17 at 101.97. Now here's Megan Grebner with your full look at cash livestock. Megan?
18: Thanks, John. There is a light round of direct cash cattle business that's underway. Dress deals in Nebraska have been marked at $415. There were some bids that surfaced in other parts of cattle country. Those were passed. The USDA's cattle on feed numbers come out Friday, and significant trade volume could be delayed until late in the week. Estimated cattle slaughter was 108,000 head, even on the weekend, down more than 13,000 on the year. The cash hog market continues to struggle with consistency. Supplies of market-ready hog ample, which continues to give processors leverage. They haven't been very aggressive in their procurement efforts. Business has been reflective of that. Demand remains in question, especially on the global market. And while there have been some bright spots, there are still long-term concerns that linger. Domestic demand could see a boost with the official return of summer grilling season. Estimated hog slaughter was 482,000 head, up 3,000 on the week and up about 1,000 on the year. With John Perkins, I'm Megan Grebner for Brownfield.
19: As veterans, we've dealt with noise, from chains clanking as they're clamped onto cargo to orders coming down the chain of command. 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
20: Your child is sick. And with those four words, the innocence and joy of childhood disappears. But Starlight has taught us four other words that make all the difference. 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

0: We'll continue with a mostly cloudy sky throughout the rest of this afternoon. Breezy and much cooler, so maybe grab that light jacket today. We'll see daytime highs in the mid-60s. Partly cloudy overnight tonight. Lows drop down to 45. Mostly sunny back near 70 on Thursday. A few showers Thursday night, mainly after midnight. Otherwise, mostly cloudy, 52 the low. Partly sunny and afternoon storm, 68 on Friday. I'm meteorologist J.C. Foltz.
1: News. I'm John Saucier. The Justice Department indicting former Cuban President Raul Castro in connection to a 1996 murders of four Americans who were killed by Cuban fighter jets who were flying in civilian aircraft. The planes were operated by the Miami-based exile group Brothers to the Rescue, an activist group that opposes the Cuban government. Acting Attorney General Todd Blanche says he expects Castro to appear before a court of law.
2: This isn't a show indictment. This is an indictment because we expect that there was a warrant issued for his arrest. So we expect that he will show up here by his own will or by another way.
1: Cuban President Miguel Diaz-Canel is responding to the indictment, calls it a political maneuver devoid of any legal foundation. President Trump, what do you think?
3: A lot of people have suffered very big, at levels that few people would understand.
1: Blanche says the indictment charges Castro with conspiracy to kill U.S. nationals. 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
3: 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It's open to kindergarten through 5th grade students who live in or attend school within the 88th House District. The program calls for students to read 8 books during summer break. Completed reading forms must be submitted electronically or mailed to Deering's office by July 15th. Online submissions are available through her website under the summer reading section of the resources tab. Students who participate will be invited to a certificate ceremony later this summer and will get an official Illinois House of Representatives certificate. The Decatur Running Club will host the annual Rock Springs Ramble on June 6th, featuring a timed 5K race and a children's fun run at Rock Springs Conservation Area. The kids' event, which is for ages 10 and under, starts at 7:30. The 5K starts at 8. You can find more info and registration details on our website, nowdecatur.com.
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5: A new kind of pressure on Cuba. I'm Lisa Brady, Fox News. A federal indictment unsealed in Miami charges Cuba's former president, Raul Castro, and several others in the 1996 shootdown of civilian planes operated by Miami-based exiles, killing 4 Americans.
6: President Trump is committed to restoring a very simple but important principle. If you kill Americans, we will pursue you, no matter who you are, no matter what title you hold. And in this case, no matter how much time has passed.
5: Acting U.S. Attorney General Todd Blanche referring any questions about possible military action to the Pentagon, but President Trump telling reporters he does not think there's a need for escalation. Earlier, the president mixing foreign policy with a commencement address at the U.S. Coast Guard Academy in Connecticut.
7: The president praised the Coast Guard's role in the operation to capture Venezuela's leader Nicolas Maduro and the branch's role in Operation Epic Fury in Iran. But he also thanked the Coast Guard for their work interdicting drug trafficking.
8: We had a majority of drugs were coming in by the sea, by the ocean, and we have virtually stopped that.
7: On Iran, the president said he may have to hit them harder, but said maybe he won't have to.
8: The only question is, do we go and finish it up, or are they going to be signing a document? Let's see what happens.
7: He said he learned at his recent meeting with China's President Xi Jinping that she has a great respect for the U.S. military.
5: Fox's Jessica Rosenthal. A housing bill wins overwhelming bipartisan support in the U.S. House, but the 21st Century Road to Housing Act is not a done deal.
9: The bill does offer home building incentives as well as a program to convert buildings into housing. Among its details. But the House did strip out a Senate provision that made investors who built single-family homes for rent sell them after 7 years. The revised House version now goes back to the Senate.
5: Fox's Grinnell Scott. That bill expected to keep moving, with housing being one of the affordability issues in focus leading up to the midterms. 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
15: The Justice Department's new compensation fund for people claiming to be victims of political prosecutions is being challenged in court by officers who defended the U.S. Capitol during the January 6th riot and don't want rioters or anyone else to get payouts.
16: Two of the officers who were attacked are suing. Washington, D.C. Metropolitan Police Department officer Daniel Hodges and former U.S. Capitol Police officer Harry Dunn. They want the fund disallowed altogether, arguing it violates the 14th Amendment that prohibits the use of federal money to pay any debt or obligation incurred in aid of insurrection or rebellion against the United States. Officer Hodges is still with D.C. police. Harry Dunn's running as a Democrat for Congress in Maryland.
15: Fox's Chris Foster. The Trump administration says no payouts from the fund are guaranteed and that a commission will be appointed to hear claims. SpaceX just out with its IPO filing, confirming it intends to apply to have shares listed on NASDAQ under the symbol SPCX, with Elon Musk as CEO, CTO, and chairman of the board. For three nights this summer, Thunder and Lightning are back.
17: Talladega Nights, the Ballad of Ricky Bobby, is racing back into theaters this summer to celebrate the comedy's 20th anniversary, June 28th, 30th, and July 1st. Will Ferrell stars as NASCAR sensation Ricky Bobby, known for his win-at-all-costs approach, alongside John C. Reilly as his loyal childhood friend and racing partner, Cal Naughton Jr.
18: You ain't first, you're last.
17: The duo, nicknamed Thunder and Lightning by their fans, faces a new challenger when a flamboyant French Formula One driver arrives to challenge their NASCAR supremacy. Released in 2006, the film grossed more than $163 million worldwide. Michelle Pollino, Fox News.
15: The Wall Street rallies as oil prices dip. The Dow back over 50K, up 645 points. The S&P and the NASDAQ also up more than 1%. I'm Lisa Brady. This is Fox News.
19: We'll continue with a mostly cloudy sky throughout the rest of this afternoon. Breezy and much cooler, so maybe grab that light jacket today. We'll see daytime highs in the mid-60s. Partly cloudy overnight tonight. Lows drop down to 45. Mostly sunny back near 70 on Thursday. A few showers Thursday night, mainly after midnight. Otherwise, mostly cloudy, 52 the low. Partly sunny and afternoon storm, 68 on Friday. I'm meteorologist J.C. Foltz.
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21: 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I'm going to shine the spotlight on our annual 40 Under 40 Awards. For the next hour, we'll be joined by five community bigwigs who have been named either Man or Woman of the Year. Can't wait for that. Two things to know about this year's contest. Not contest, 40 Under 40. Nominations are now open. Just go to newsgazette.com. Let us know about someone special. And that Hickory Point Bank is our new lead sponsor. Very thankful for the crew at Hickory Point for stepping up in a big, productive way, just like GTPS did with this show. Local folks supporting local projects. That's what makes this place special. I'm Jim Rosso, Vice President of News. Jeff D'Alessio is our editor. Ed Bond's our producer. Running with a show that we started January 5th to, guess what? Celebrate all things local. Giving voice to the same people you read about every day in the News Gazette. You can reach us on the Rudy Wealth Management text line, 217-356-9397, or text the state's most decorated editor, Jeff D'Alessio. What's that number again, Jeff?
0: My text.
21: Yourself.
0: Yeah, just don't try to sell me any health insurance. It's 217-552-7668.
21: How local is that? The editor of the state's best newspaper giving up his cell to anyone who wants to call with a friendly news tip.
0: I think it's also Googleable.
21: That's excellent. Thank you for doing that, Jeff, and all the work that you do. All right, let's get going. We've got five past winners, of course. 2016, Angie Franklin used her Woman of the Year acceptance speech to pitch the CU one-to-one mentor program. Warm News Gazette, welcome to the assistant superintendent in Urbana, who I'm guessing 10 years later probably feels the same way about that program. Is that right, Angie?
1: Yeah. Hi, Jim and Jeff. How are you guys doing?
0: Hey, Angie. Good. So Jim just stole my thunder completely. Tell us about this. So that was one of the more memorable speeches that's been given at one of these events. And you even brought up a couple of your former Jefferson students to pitch the program. Tell us about your experience in the program and kind of why you're such a big believer in it.
1: Yeah. It's so funny because I mean, 10 years feels like 20 years ago from that moment in time. So much has happened. And so, I think that the program, just watching it, you know, as a teacher, watching it as an administrator, now a district level administrator, and in the eyes of a parent, the folks that sign up to mentor in Champaign-Urbana for CU one-to-one have no idea the impact that they are making on a kid's life. And so, I still see it every day when I walk in to schools and see mentors working with their students. And I truly believe that the mentors, in our community are unsung heroes and are just really kind of behind the scenes, making a difference quietly, humbly. And, we need more of them for sure. But it was, it's a great, I mean, currently we have 130 in Urbana. I'm sure Champaign has more just being, you know, twice the size. But, just seeing the relationships that are built and then the time that continues where mentors are in touch. And so I have a colleague here at Central Office, John Gutzmer, is probably one of the best mentors I've ever seen, where he never misses a week. And when I was a mentor, you know, I missed weeks. I don't feel good about it, because you're letting a kid down, and life gets in the way and so on, but he never misses a week.
0: That's great.
1: And to see these kids, invite them to, you know, their weddings and all of these things, it's been pretty special to watch over the past, 10, 15 years.
0: Okay. We're going to bounce around a little, graduation tomorrow night, State Farm Center. Where does that rank among your favorite days of the year?
1: Well, both Urbana High School graduation and adult ed graduation rank among the best. So tonight's adult ed graduation, and it's a very intimate setting. We have students and sometimes we have, their parents and the child is graduating at the same time. I shouldn't say child, young adult. I've witnessed somebody in their 70s walking across the stage getting their high school diploma at Urbana High School. And so that's this evening in Cobb Auditorium at 5:30. And it's such an intimate setting. It's very emotional, just seeing how hard some of the folks have worked to earn that recognition and celebrating with their families. Tomorrow night's really special to me because it's fun to see, just to hear the music group, in addition to the recognition of, all of the kids graduating. But I used to be on the stage at Assembly Hall directing the choir for graduation, and it was like you get goosebumps because the seniors are typically the ones that perform, and they sometimes perform by themselves, and it's the last time they're singing as a high school kid or playing in the band or the orchestra. And so to hear the student speeches and the cheers from the audience. I love to hear the cheers. And people are just really proud and excited for the kid.
21: Talking to 2016 Woman of the Year, Angie Franklin.
0: You started your career in education, actually teaching music and chorus. Do you ever miss being in the classroom?
1: I do. It's interesting to see, I have a kid at Urbana Middle and a kid at Urbana High School, and they're both in the choral programs. Actually, there's a choir concert tonight at the middle school. And so it brings back a lot of great memories. I feel like I could kind of still use my creative juices in the job that I have now, so that's fun. But I miss being in a classroom. I miss being with kids. Miss being a dean of students at the high school and miss being a principal. But I think everything has a time and a place, and to answer your question, yeah, I miss it. I miss kids are the best. It's always the adults that are the hardest.
0: Okay, last thing. School's out. What do you have on tap this summer? Anything fun planned? I know you like to travel.
1: Yeah, I do like to travel. We like to go to Hilton Head over the summer, and just kind of, it's such a beautiful area. It makes me wonder why I live in central Illinois, but once I moved to the area, I just never left. And so, it's a fun place to visit and just kind of decompress from, you know, the stress of the everyday job and just be around the ocean. You know, I'm kind of an ocean person. I like that. I'm not really an outdoorsy, hikey type person, so.

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1: Really?
2: In Syracuse, yeah, that's our favorite place, too. So that's a lot of people's favorite places.
1: Yeah, it's really nice. It's very special. A lot of good places to eat down there, too.
3: All right, Angie Franklin, our 2016 Woman of the Year. Enjoy the graduations the next couple of days. Our sources describe you as a hoot from That's What She Said.
1: One of their favorite.
3: And keep doing what you're doing. Great stuff. And hopefully we'll see you at this year's banquet.
1: Yep. All right.
4: Thanks, Angie.
3: Angie Franklin checking in from Urbana. Again, high school graduations tomorrow. If you pick up today's News Gazette print edition, you will see a pretty cool thing, the grad walk, about 80 mm-hmm. kids in yeah. cap and gown, walked the hallways of several, elementary and middle schools in Urbana as the young kids applauded. Very cool. Love to see that. All right. Let's continue this, series of past 40 under 40 winners. Again, nominations are open for a year 19 of it. I'd highly recommend putting in a name or two, and our panel of judges will review them later this summer. All right, next up is our 2022 Woman of the Year, who described herself back then as probably one of the most determined people in the free world. I'd agree with that, Mary Catherine Roberson, who today remains a community activist and a candidate for state representative. Mary, how you doing?
5: Hey, I'm doing great. I'd say that description still serves today. I'm glad to be here with you all.
4: Thanks, Mary. This is Jeff. So during your time working for the city of Champaign, you were heavily involved in coming up with the gun violence reduction blueprint. You recently spoke about the need for something similar in Danville. Can you explain?
5: Sure. Yeah, definitely. So we've been seeing an uptick in gun violence ever since I got into the fray about 2016 here in Danville. We've seen an uptick since about 2018. And the city of Champaign implemented a blueprint that identified the root causes of gun violence, because sometimes we tend to treat the symptoms without going to the root. And that involves, to some degree, reaching out to the individuals who are driving it, more direct interaction with impacted neighborhoods. And I think there's a real opportunity here in Danville with the coalition of community organizations and nonprofits that we have already, working on this issue to try to more intentionally invest in best practices that have worked in other communities like Champaign, and try to find a way to, from the grassroots version, build them here, and ultimately connect and partner with the city to try to get that same level of investment here to really give this issue the attention and the funding that it deserves.
4: Have you gotten any feedback from city leaders about your idea?
5: So not yet. We're on the Vermilion County Coalition, the Vermilion County Violence Prevention Coalition together. So, they're aware of it. We have a committee meeting tomorrow where I'm going to go a little bit more in depth into what that looks like. The Project Success Youth Peace Council has also been presenting best practices to them over the last year since their classmate Anaya Davis was killed at Winter Park. And so we are like water on a stone. So we are going to continue to beat the drum of what we have seen work in other communities, in hopes that we will build the network and coalition that we need here.
4: As you mentioned, after working behind the scenes in politics, you put your name on the ballot this time. What made you decide to run for state rep?
5: I have been an advocate and a bridge between our community and the government that it serves for several years. So have become really deeply in tune with the needs and the concerns of our community. And I think it's important at this time that we have a representative, rooted in our community, who shows up, who has that history of community building way before I put my name on a ballot. Spent my life advocating for families and students and neighborhoods that are too often left behind by the people in power. And I think it's important that we have people from those very neighborhoods in the positions of power advocating for the people who come from backgrounds like we come from. And I thought that this time, with my experience on the grassroots side, now my experience working at multiple levels of government, I think I'm in a good position with network experience and expertise to throw my hat in the ring to go from being, this unofficial representative between the people and the government to being their elected actual representative.
4: Good stuff. Okay, last one. Who's the political leader, local or national?

0: present or past, you admire the most and why?
1: You know, this probably won't surprise too many people. Congresswoman Robin Kelly, for past, present, and probably in future as well, she is my current boss. But before that, you know, when I started researching gun violence prevention strategies, Congresswoman Kelly was the first congressional member in 2014 to issue a congressional report on gun violence. When she became our congresswoman, she made it her business to open an office here in Danville to make sure that the folks at the southern end of our district, the rural folks who sometimes feel left out, made sure that they had a voice and a seat at the table, made sure that we hired somebody in this office that would be a voice and an advocate for the community. And then in that same way that she's empowered me, not to just talk the talk of building the next generation of leaders, but she has poured into me, empowered me, and actually put me on that position to follow in her footsteps. And I think that that's so important for leaders to not only lead the way in their own right, but to pave the way for the people who come behind them. And so that is in a nutshell, some of the many reasons that the congresswoman is someone that I admire the most politically.
2: Mary Catherine Roberson, thanks for joining News Gazette Radio, our 2022 Woman of the Year, also a That's What She Said alum, the Danville Show.
1: Yes, sir.
2: That's great stuff.
1: All right, yes, sir.
2: Love talking with you again, catching up, and we'll see you down the road, too.
0: Thanks, Mary.
1: You sure will. Thanks for having me. Have a great day.
0: You too.
2: That's great. Our, you know, we name a man and a woman of the year, and they get to present in front of this packed ballroom, a high-profile speech, and they never disappoint. You know, it always knocks your socks off. Back at the Angie when she brought the two kids up and handed out applications on how to become a mentor. That's good stuff.
0: Yeah. You mentored, right?
2: I did.
0: Yeah.
2: Did not win 40 under 40, though.
0: Yeah.
2: What's up with that? A little too late now. I'm still waiting for us to... resurrect that 70 over 70 might have a chance. So would Ed Bond currently eligible for that one. All right. We got three more superstars to chop it up with. 420 News Gazette Radio powered by GTPS Insurance. 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
10: Dave Leek in for Brian Barnhart. Penny for your thoughts tomorrow. An open line, really, but we're going to have Ann Roten, Diane Ducey, and Mark Schultz talking about upcoming event.
2: 423 News Gazette Radio. Jeff DeLessio is our editor. Ed Bound, our producer. I'm Jim Rosso. Good to see Ann Roten and Bruce Brown from Urbana Post 71. Line in Fox Drive with flags this afternoon. Go to News Gazette Facebook for a picture of that. That starts again, as you heard, Ann, 6 a.m. tomorrow. But it's looking spiffy. Pretty cool. One of several flagged displays. We'll talk about the other one a little later in the show. But let's continue celebrating some past men and women of the year for 40, under 40. Again, those nominations are open. Give it a shot. Submit them. We get this booklet that we hand to the judges each year, and it is thicker than a Los Angeles phone book. You remember those, Junior?
11: It is, yes.
2: A phone book.
11: Yeah, but yes, I've seen them, and they're massive. But matter of fact, sometimes there's two of them. They're so big.
2: That's last year we had two. That's how many good folks we got around our community doing those kind of things. All right, next up, advocating for people with disabilities has been Alyssa Anderson's lifelong passion and goal, and working at the Stevens Family YMCA gave her those opportunities. Say hello to our 2024 Woman of the Year, who continues to do good things as Larkin's Place Director. Hi, Alyssa. How are you?
12: Hey, I'm so good. Thanks for having me on today.
11: Thanks, Alyssa. This is Jeff. So we had another Jeff Scott, on the show a while back to talk about why expansion. How will the added space help your role at the Stevens Family Y?
12: You know, I do want to say that we're still in the planning stages,
11: right.
12: And nothing is set. But you know, in some of the initial plans, which is really exciting, Larkin's Place is getting their own space, which we haven't had up until now. So I'm just so excited to be able to have maybe a small part of the YMCA to call home, to do more programming, and kind of be able to expand opportunities for adults and kids with disabilities. In that same vein, though, you know, we're really getting the opportunity to dream big. And I think that one of the beauties of Larkin's Place is that, you know, it's embedded throughout our whole YMCA. So more programs that we can offer, the more opportunities for people with disabilities there are to be able to come and access those programs, and we can provide supports for them. So I'm just so excited, but I'm especially excited to maybe have some of my own space.
11: That's great. Before joining the Y, you taught special education in Unit 4. What made you want to work in this field?
12: Yeah, so I grew up as the only sister of a sibling with a disability, and I watched my parents really struggle to advocate for her and to navigate the system. It's kind of a different world, and you have to know almost like a different language, and you have a different mindset when you are the parent of a child with a disability. And I just knew after watching their experiences and some of their challenges that I wanted to be part of the team that helps people be able to access those things better. I am a very passionate person, and I wanted to use my passion and my, you know, love for people and helping to be able to help that specific marginalized group of people.
2: Talking to 2024 Woman of the Year, Alyssa Anderson.
11: Okay, brag time. Tell us about the wheelchair basketball program you created at the Y.
12: Yeah, so I guess the last time that I kind of got to speak about it, you know, I was on that big stage and we were heading into our first competition season. We've now finished up our second competition season and of course are going to be heading into our third in the fall. So, such a crazy wild ride to start with three athletes. And you know, the News Gazette did a feature on us this year too, where we've grown to 20 athletes. I'm so excited to be saying, we're going to start a minis program in the fall. So that will be for kids ages 3 to 7, which I'm excited because my daughter, who just turned 5, gets to participate.
11: Oh, wow.
12: So we're expanding opportunities even more to allow for those younger kiddos to have some of those really skill-building experiences to eventually want to join our competitive team. We had, again, Kylie Ritz was the conference MVP, for, you know, 14 teams in our conferences. We had another athlete, Zeke Arnold, made all conference first team. And we just continue to grow, but we also continue to do really, really awesome work in building community and building a space to be a team and a program for all. While we are definitely competitive and we want to win, for me, it's more about creating a place where we get to be part of the disability community and we get to celebrate wins, but have some really awesome adaptive and competitive sports as well.
11: Okay, yeah, in the story Luke Taylor did around you being named 40 Under 40 Woman of the Year, you spoke about pushing for legislative change in your field. What tops your list of things you'd like to see done at the state or national level?
12: Yeah, I mean, there's so many, and I would take up your whole radio show if I talked about all of them. But I think one of the biggest things that people and caregivers and families with disabilities face is this idea of a disability tax, that everything is more expensive when it's marketed or targeted to people with disabilities, and that the cost of living for people with disabilities or caregivers of kids with disabilities is just so much higher always, right? Between medical supplies, adapted equipment, adaptive clothing, adapted vehicles, all these things they need just to be able to live their lives. And the same goes for adapted recreation. A sports wheelchair costs $7,000. And none of it is covered by insurance. And so for me, if I could advocate for anything, it would be expanded financial support for individuals or caregivers of individuals with disabilities to be able to access life-helping recreational or medical equipment.
2: Lissa Anderson, our 2024 Woman of the Year, thanks for joining News Gazette Radio. You know, Alyssa was part of that first class where we surprised the winners, the man and woman of the year, and she got called into her office by, I was with Jeff Dobrik, I think, sneaking in there, and your reaction was priceless.
12: I thought I was in trouble, and then I was sobbing. So.
2: Keep rolling, Alyssa. Love what you're doing, and hopefully we'll see you at the banquet this fall.
12: Yeah, thanks for having me on. Have a great day.
11: Thanks, Alyssa.
12: Thanks.
2: Lissa Anderson from Larkin's Place, director over at the Y. The story that I think Bob Osmussen did on the Rolling Heat, I do believe is the official name.
11: Yep.
2: Up for a state award.
11: Yeah, and that's cool. Thanks for the story idea, Lissa, on the minis program they're going to start.
2: That could be next year's award winner. That is great news, especially in this city that with a university that is so proactive.
11: Mm-hmm.
2: And all things disabilities. All right, let's keep this thing rolling. This is actually fun, Junior. No bad news at all today. News Gazette Radio, powered by GTPS. Our next guest, 2019 Man of the Year. He'd do anything for his community. Now, I have proof because that includes playing ping pong while dressed in a giant inflatable diaper. Do you remember that day at the Battle of the Paddle, Salvo Rodriguez?
13: Boy, I have no idea what you're talking about. I remember that day and many of those days very well.
11: I think we have photographic evidence.
2: I took the picture.
11: If you need a reminder, we
2: sorry,
11: can
2: Salvo.
11: Send it here, post it on Facebook. Salvo.
13: My family was proud.
11: Thanks for joining us, Salvo. This is Jeff. So for those who aren't aware of it, can you tell us a little bit about the Geese College of Business's Magelli Office of Experiential Learning, where you're the associate director?
13: Yes, absolutely. So our College of Business is one of the best in the nation, as you guys know and hear about and report on. And we have something where we do experiential learning within the college, where our office oversees where we do learning by doing. And we have taken case studies out of the classroom and replaced them with real-life consulting projects for our students to be able to get some real hands-on experience that's more in a way to learn how to work on a team, how to problem solve, do critical thinking, all with things that are happening in today's world with real clients throughout the semester.
11: Give us some examples if you could.
13: Well, you know, I think that one of the proud things that I have is that I'm able to showcase some of the businesses that are here in our community.
11: Mm-hmm.
13: And I think it gives the students a chance to understand, you know, what are the businesses that are in this community that I'm living in for the next 4 years. And what we have done is be able to help businesses solve some business challenges that are related to maybe strategy or growth, maybe a marketing strategy, maybe analyzing data or evaluating technology, or given the fact that we're the number one accounting school, looking at financial modeling and be able to offer recommendations to a company based on the research that the students are able to do for the business.
11: When you were honored as 40 Under 40 Man of the Year, you were working at United Way of Champaign County. How important is United Way to the community?
13: United Way is important to me and this community, I know for sure. Over 100 years of impact that they've had, you know, the amount of support that they give, not just nonprofits, not just those that they serve, but the community in general, is just really something that makes this community who they are. They have been a cheerleader for so many that need that extra safety net and have really been able to really dedicate themselves to finding solutions for this community by bringing the right people to the table and having the difficult conversations to find solutions. And I was just incredibly proud just to be a small part of that.
11: You are a townie, right? You're homegrown?
13: Born and raised.
11: What's kept you here all these years, and did you ever have the urge to take a job somewhere else?
13: You know, I don't think so. This community has just been an incredible and impactful thing to me, and I've seen it grow and foster growth in so many people since I've been here. And I think that when my grandfather moved here back in the 60s, you know, I knew that he was so passionate about it, hearing the stories that he would share about the community members. And, you know, it's hard to want to leave something like that has offered my family so much and has continued to offer me so much. And at the same time, I just want to be able to pay it forward to others that are here and who may call Champaign home themselves.
11: Last one. Where'd your grandfather come from? What's his story? How did he come to become a local resident?
13: My grandfather was a tailor. He had a tailor shop downtown Champaign for close to 40 years.
11: Wow.
13: John B. Cheetah. And he was, he was a force to be reckoned with. He knew a lot of people, I feel like if we joked that he knew every tailor or every lawyer, every banker, and probably every person at the university in an awkward way. But, you know, I think that he had the skill. Then I think that his skill was infectious, not just the tailoring part, but just the welcoming part. And I think that was just something that everyone loved to come and talk to him about, and it inspired me to want to make that kind of impact as well.
2: Great stuff, Salvo. As always, we appreciate you joining News Gazette Radio. You have to return to our offices and pop your head in now that school's out for the summer, maybe a little more free time.
13: Absolutely, and thanks for everything you guys are doing, and excited to see the incoming 40 under 40 class.
2: We'll see you in October, Salvo. I appreciate it.
13: Sounds good. Take care, everyone.
2: See you. Salvo Rodriguez joining us from Geese College of Business. He was our 2019 Man of the Year. Right before the, I always kind of feel sorry for the 2020 class. That was the COVID class, which I think we, I don't even know if we did the, one of those years, 2021, we walked them across the stage at the Virginia. We didn't have a banquet. And I think 2020, we just had did a magazine. I have to look that up, but a couple of those classes got the small hello. Anyway, all right, 438 News Gazette Radio powered by GTPS Insurance. Time for a break.
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2: Again, Scott Ritchie celebrates a milestone podcast inside Illini basketball this Monday. He'll be having Brad Underwood in studio. Coach has been kind enough to celebrate every 100th podcast with Scott. 100, 200, 300, now number 400. Richie was doing podcasts before, like it was a thing. So give him credit for that. A lot of Illinois news, not particularly good news coming today. Baseball team got knocked out by Purdue. They're done. And Mike Small's golf team got knocked out. Not often does that happen before the final stages of the NCAA tournament.
11: So it's on a track?
2: Is that right?
11: Yeah. Track still has.
2: Got a, yeah.
11: Okay.
2: That goes late. Yeah. Like late June.
11: Yeah. Way too long.
2: Well, it's got to be warm weather, Junior. You ever tried hurdling in 40 degree temperatures?
11: You could stop it at tried hurdling. Not only have I never done it in 40 degree temperatures, I've never done it, period.
2: Our next guest on our series of 40 under 40 men and women of the year, he was a stud football player, I've been told.
11: Hurdler, too?
2: 2011 man of the year's first job. Get this, paper boy. All right, love that. In high school, he was the yearbook editor. How in the world, Dan Ditchfield, did you not end up at the News Gazette?
1: Well, gosh, I don't know how to answer that question. I think you guys probably might be better off that way. But no, seriously, yeah, you know, you had asked me about my favorite teacher, and it was actually the teacher, Tina Frisbee, who got me involved in the yearbook and let me be the editor my senior year. So. That's funny that you brought that up.
11: That's great. Dan, this is Jeff. Thanks for coming on for a few minutes. So your Facebook wall is plastered with photos of rewarding local teachers from Villa Grove to Urbana. Tell us about what you and your agency have done on the education front and kind of how that all started.
1: Sure. So, I'm lucky enough to work for a company called Horace Mann Insurance, and we have the Atlas Agency, which serves East Central Illinois. And my team, Steve and Holly and Braden, and gosh, we're so lucky. We get to be generous to teachers all the time, and that's really who we serve. You know, Horace Mann's a company founded by educators from Illinois, and you know, every day we get to go out there and help teachers and just be generous with schools. I think I have the best job in the world. So
11: the answer to the question, who's the most impactful teacher and who is your favorite teacher, is different. Tell us about, since you mentioned impactful already, tell us about your favorite teacher. And hope she's listening right now.
1: Yeah, I hope she is too. So, you know, I'm lucky enough. The best sale I ever made was convincing Cynthia Shaw to become Cynthia Shaw Ditchfield. And she's a teacher in Urbana at Cunningham Children's Home Gerber School. And she's actually retiring here in just a few days after 34 years in education and 31 years in Urbana. So she's far and away my favorite teacher, for sure.
11: What paper did you deliver, by the way?
1: The News Gazette.
11: Really? Okay.
1: Started with the Paxton Record, and then I upgraded.
11: But. And where were you living at the time?
1: Paxton.
11: In Paxton. Yeah. Okay.
1: Mm-hmm. Paxton. Yeah, I graduated in 92 from PBL.
11: That's great. And was Jim exaggerating about your high school football prowess, or were you?
1: Well, I may have had a good game or two, but I didn't get any scholarship offers for some reason. I'm not sure, but.
11: What is the best piece of professional advice anyone has ever given you?
1: You know, gosh, that's a hard question because I've gotten so much good advice. But, you know, I think the thing that I can look to more than anything else is just to be stubborn and just keep going. You know, I feel like sometimes I'm just too dumb to fail, and I just keep pushing when things are hard. You just keep moving. If you don't give up, you can't lose. You just keep on going. And so I think that's the best advice I've heard.
11: Okay, last one. This one's kind of off topic. In a Getting Personal feature years ago, when asked what you'd have for your last meal, you said, pizza, pizza, pizza. What's your go-to pizza joint around here?
1: You guys ask some tough questions.
11: It's a hard-hitting question there, Dan.
1: You know, if I have to pick one, you know, it's got to be an Old Orchard thin crust pizza from Old Orchard, just about the best. But Monocle's is not far behind.
11: So. The People's Choice annual perennial power in that competition is Old Orchard. So
1: it's good stuff.
11: You are not alone.
2: That's great, Dan Ditchfield. All right, you played for the legendary Jerry Zimmerman, I'm guessing, right?
1: I certainly did, and learned a ton from him, and know his son well as well. So.
2: Mm-hmm. That's great. One of our first that we got here in the early 90s, and I remember going to PBL football games, not knowing where Paxton was, but you got off the interstate, and they had paw prints leading you from 57 all the way to the football field. It was so easy. It was awesome. Great stuff.
1: Yeah.
2: All right, Dan Ditchfield, thank you so much for joining News Gazette Radio. And
1: hey, thank you so much.
2: Yep, we'll see you.
11: Thanks, Dan.
1: All right, take care. Yeah.
2: What's your favorite high school to cover, Junior? Your favorite trip when you came here as a sports writer back in 94?
11: You know, I went to playoff games involving Arcola and Cerro Gordo, mm-hmm. and did they both have the milk jugs?
2: I know Arcola did.
11: Okay,
2: scared the bejesus out of me.
11: That was an eye opener, ear opener. but probably Arcola, just because it was like the whole town was there. Yeah. It was a playoff game, and they've kind of, the football isn't quite as important there now, or it's
2: barely had enough players in the co-op.
11: Yeah, it was, that was really a, like you were experiencing the entire, city.
2: Great stuff. All right. Thank you, Dan Ditchfield. Love those, memories and love the pizza stories. Doggone it. Now I'm hungry. 447 News Gazette Radio powered by GTPS. Our final break.
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10: Dave Leek in for Brian Barnhart. 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An open line, really, but we're going to have Ann Roten, Diane Ducey, and Mark Schultz talk about upcoming events.
2: 450 News Gazette Radio, celebrating 40 under 40 winners. We'll be doing that all summer long. Again, those nominations are open at newsgazette.com. Go ahead and click on that and submit something. We brought in Jana Wiersma for her daily segment now. Do you know that's you've been hired as a daily segmenter?
26: That's news to me.
2: Yeah. We'll see how long that lasts. Anyway, Jana for some time, about a month ago, has been working on a story that is going to appear next weekend, Junior. Is that
11: correct?
2: Right?
11: Yes.
2: Okay. It's the Parkland College Foundation's Entrepreneurs of the Year, which I think the college made public today.
26: Yes.
2: Spilled the beans.
26: Yes. So you know, I'm not sure if this is the first time it's ever been two people, but it definitely is unique in that this year it is Linda Ballard and her daughter Courtney McKay over at Art Mart, the current owners of a business that's been in the community for a very long time and continued to evolve and very unique in the diversity of things it offers.
2: That banquet is in June, I think June 3rd, if I remember.
11: Correct, yep. We're going to do it next week. I'm right ahead of it. You've been there? It's right outside there.
26: Yes.
11: In your office?
26: Okay. Yes.
11: I know my family has contributed to the Art Mart cause over the year. It's a lot of people's favorite place to hang out.
2: It is, and you had a chance to hang out there for the interview process earlier this month.
26: Yes, I did.
2: How'd that go?
26: Good. And I can testify that the office at Art Mart is just as colorful as the outside of the rest of the store. But it was definitely interesting to talk to Linda and Courtney about how the business has grown over the years and how they've really tried to be someone that brings some things to Champaign-Urbana that you just can't find anywhere else in town.
2: All right, that's Jana Weersma. Thank you for your daily segment, Jana. It was wonderful. She writes It's Your Business every Saturday's print edition. Wrapping that up today, I do believe.
26: Yes, it's in the hopper already.
2: Excellent stuff. Jana Weersma, our award-winning business writer. Thank you again.
11: Thanks, Jana.
2: It is 4:53. Look for her story on the Park and College Foundation's big winners again on May 30th. I think that's a Saturday. That's our premiere edition. It's our weekend edition. Like to make a splash on the cover, and that those two certainly deserve that, Junior.
11: Yep. Hey, so I just got confirmation tomorrow. Got teased tomorrow's show
2: sure.
11: a little bit. We'll have the Andre Bross and Safiya Thameen, Central and Centennial seniors, who will be speaking at graduation next week at State Farm Center. So
2: that's great.
11: We'll lead off with a couple students. We'll have a one of the shining stars from the CU Schools Foundation, honored recently that we put on the front page, from Central, Cheryl Morton is coming on. And then we're going to do another People's Choice segment with Dan and Miranda Church at Venue CU.
2: Oh, that's great.
11: As well.
2: People's Choice, our other big project that goes side by side with 40 under 40. We're taking nominations for People's Choice right now through May 27th. Go to our website if you know of a business that you think I deserve some recognition. Put them in there. That's all you got to do. And then starting June 1st, I do believe the voting for that starts ahead of a celebration that we have at Riggs every year in early September. All right, we got a few minutes left on this show. Speaking of kids, that's great. We get to talk to the Central and Centennial speakers. They are at State Farm Center as well, correct? Still?
11: Yep. Okay. Yep. Next week.
2: Back in the day, it used to be Krannert. When used to be Krannert? When used to be State Farm Center? But now State Farm Center seems to have a kind of a ownership of most of these ceremonies.
11: Urbana, Muhammad, right?
2: Mm-hmm.
11: Cause Muhammad was at Krannert, I think, for a while. Too.
2: Right.
11: Anyone else? Is that it? I think this is
2: those two. So it's, yeah. Urbana again tomorrow, Muhammad on Friday, then, Central and Centennial on the same day still.
11: Yep.
2: One gets the early shift. I think they flip flop it nowadays.
11: They do.
2: Looking forward. We will be celebrating, academic award winners in a special section. I can't tell you when, but it will be in June sometime. And it's a great getting those lists from the schools of these kids that just knock it out of the park, like you did back at
11: West Hill High
2: Syracuse
11: School.
2: Syracuse High School,
11: yeah.
2: Or whatever,
11: yeah,
2: wherever you went to.
11: Knock something out of the park.
2: Okay.
11: Yeah.
2: Go ahead, Junior.
11: No, I was just going to babble. Go ahead.
2: Okay, I got kids doing good things.
11: Okay.
2: While we're on a roll. All right. Lana Benjamin, our high school confidential reporter from Bismarck Henning, has our Snapchat as we speak right now. Guess where they're taking their senior trip today? These kids are spoiled. They get
11: I'm always going to guess Six Flags.
2: Pretty, I mean, it's okay. Basically same thing. Holiday World in okay. Santa Claus, Indiana.
11: Oh.
2: Go to Terre Haute, take a left.
11: Okay.
2: Basically.
11: Isn't that where Jay Collar's from?
2: Yes, it is, actually. Good job.
11: Yeah.
2: Anyway, she's having a ball. The kids are having a ball, and they're all behaving by the looks of it. All right, today, out at Sydney, speaking of kids who are doing good things, as we heard from Bill Hench yesterday, they were decorating Mount Hope Cemetery with flags, and members of Post 33 got a help from five seniors on the Unity High School softball team.
11: Wow.
2: Who, get this, they have a playoff game tonight. All right. So the coach, Matt Reed said, we're all right with that. Come on, kids. Let's go plant some flags in the morning.
11: Wow.
2: Which had all the veterans tickled pink that they're out there getting help from teenagers. That's so great. You can check that good news out on our social media, Instagram, TikTok, Snapchat, not Snapchat, but Facebook, if you'd like. What else, Junior?
11: Brandy Dalton from Tolono lets me know that the village board last night approved plans for a downtown plaza. We'll be writing about that in the coming days. It's been something.
2: You said Tolono.
11: Tolono.
2: Not Savoy.
11: Not Savoy. Okay. No, this is Tolono. They've been talking about it for a while, and there was some issue with the right-of-way with the homeowner that they resolved. So I think Jana's going to write about that in the coming days.
2: Happy birthday. We'll rotate here. Happy birthday to Mark Jackson, former football star, today. Now here's one more from Mike Pearson, Illini Legends Listen Lore. 23 years ago today, Craig Tiley, who we just wrote about, that's when his team beat Vanderbilt 4-3 to win the 2003 NCAA title. Finished 32-0, only the fourth team in NCAA history to complete an undefeated season.
11: Wow.
2: Top that.
11: I can't. Maybe I can. Next Friday, 26 local residents will graduate from the Plumber Pipefitters Apprentice School after 5 years and become journey workers. Steve Patterson is one of the best people we have at pitching interesting stories. This one has a military edge to it, too. There was some kind of tie with the former Defense Secretary Robert Gates. We're also doing that story for next week. But he also is involved with the memorial wall they have out there to honor workers that lost their life while working. So,
2: all right, you win.
11: Yeah.
2: You win, Jeff. So I got one more before we have to go. On Friday at Autumn Fields in Savoy, there will be a early Memorial Day ceremony for two World War II veterans our area. And you told me how many there are from...
11: So the census does these estimates every year, and they say there are 34 in Champaign now from World War II. So...
2: That's great.
11: Give or take.
2: Anyway, we'll be there Friday for that, what should be a very, very cool ceremony. This was a very, very cool show, getting to visit with these difference makers from years past, our 40 under 40 winners. Angie Franklin, Mary Catherine Robertson, Alyssa Anderson, Salvo Rodriguez, and Dan Ditchfield. What a lineup. Love it. Thank you to everybody for listening. 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
4: A Castro in Cuba gets indicted. I'm Tom Rigotti, Fox News. A former Cuban leader is under U.S. indictment. Fox's Evan Brown with details.
5: A federal grand jury in Miami indicts 94-year-old former Cuban dictator Raul Castro for allegedly ordering the shooting down of four Miami-based civilian pilots participating in the 1996 Brothers to the Rescue humanitarian flights in international airspace.
6: Nations and their leaders cannot be permitted to target Americans, kill them, and not face accountability.
5: Acting U.S. Attorney General Todd Blanche speaking in Miami, Cuba's embassy in the U.S. in a series of social media posts claims the humanitarian nature of the flights were phony and the pilots invaded Cuban airspace.
4: President Trump says he's not rushing a permanent ceasefire with Iran.
7: We're going to give this one shot. I'm in no hurry. You never think, the midterms, I'm in a hurry. I'm in no hurry. Ideally, I'd like to see a few people killed as opposed to a lot.
4: Traffic is still more or less stalled in the Strait of Hormuz as both the U.S. and Iran continue to halt activity. Fox Business Network's Ashley Webster reports from Tel Aviv.
8: Iran says in the last 24 hours, 26 vessels have passed through the strait, including three tankers, two from China, one from South Korea, carrying an estimated 8 million barrels of crude oil. Analysts say that Tehran is allowing vessels from favored nations to pass through. The U.S. naval blockade also continues to prevent any ship from entering or leaving Iranian ports.
4: Oil prices have spiked since the start of the U.S. strikes on Iran, though they fell a bit today after Trump suggested talks were in their final stages.
9: President Trump appears to be losing some support among Republicans. A new AP NORC poll finds about 6 in 10 Republicans approve of how the president is handling the economy. That's down from about 8 in 10 in February before the Iran war began. 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
9: A newly surfaced online comment reportedly made by Maine's Senate Democratic candidate is sparking backlash. Fox's Molly Lyon has more.
14: Graham Plattner, oysterman, Marine and Army veteran, and self-proclaimed foe of the oligarchy, has acknowledged making a slew of Reddit remarks under the account P. Hustle, archived by the Maine Monitor in a database prior to being deleted. These remarks stirring new outrage, a post reportedly from June 2019, which Plattner appears to mock a U.S. soldier who was nearly killed, calling him dumb, saying he didn't deserve to live, going on to harshly criticize the soldier's actions under fire. Plattner is aiming to unseat longtime Maine Senator Republican Susan Collins in November. A Collins campaign spokesperson called the comments disturbing.
9: Plattner has previously apologized for his Reddit comments while also saying he's not ashamed of who he was in the past. President Trump says China's president complimented the U.S. military and that he may have to hit Iran even harder. Fox's Jessica Rosenthal has more in his commencement address at the Coast Guard Academy today.
15: The president praised the Coast Guard's role in the operation to capture Venezuela's leader Nicolas Maduro and the branch's role in Operation Epic Fury in Iran. But he also thanked the Coast Guard for their work interdicting drug trafficking.
16: We had a majority of drugs were coming in by the sea, by the ocean, and we have virtually stopped that.
15: On Iran, the president said he may have to hit them harder, but said maybe he won't have to.
16: The only question is, do we go and finish it up, or are they going to be signing a document? Let's see what happens.
15: He said he learned at his recent meeting with China's president Xi Jinping that she has a great respect for the U.S. military.
9: Two police officers at the U.S. Capitol during the infamous January 6th riot are suing to block anyone who rioted that day from receiving payouts from a $1.7 billion settlement fund. The Trump administration claims it's for those who were over-prosecuted by the Biden-era Justice Department. I'm Tom Rigotti. This is Fox News.
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27: We'll continue with a mostly cloudy sky throughout the rest of this afternoon. Breezy and much cooler, so maybe grab that light jacket today. We'll see daytime highs in the mid-60s. Partly cloudy overnight tonight. Lows drop down to 45. Mostly sunny back near 70 on Thursday. A few showers Thursday night, mainly after midnight. Otherwise, mostly cloudy, 52 the low. Partly sunny and afternoon storm, 68 on Friday. I'm meteorologist J.C. Foltz.

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0: Hey, Sean Hannity here. 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

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They've raised our flag

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0: right, that's going to wrap things up for today. And let not your heart be troubled. We are taking a couple of days off for Memorial Day, unless news warrants. Linda is not looking forward to that phone call if it happens. But I hope you have a great Memorial Day. I hope you look at Americans for Prosperity, AFPHannity.com. And I hope you read the Declaration of Independence as they are suggesting we all do this Memorial Day. Have a great time with your family. 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Have a great holiday. God bless you and your families. We'll be back here on Tuesday unless news warrants otherwise. 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
7: Wow, what a day to celebrate. Happy Wednesday, and look at yesterday's election results. It was all over the country. Kentucky, Georgia. Look at what happened overall. Texas, look at Trump's endorsement of Ken Paxton, as I predicted. Thank you very much. We've got nothing but good news all around, and we're going to dive into it. We'll break it down, get your reaction to every single bit of it. Welcome in to a happy day. It is a big day for MAGA. It is a huge day for President Trump. It's what momentum looks and feels like, and this is the start of something that could be very big, namely a historic win for Republicans in the midterm election. We'll break it all down for you coming up. Hour one of the Mike Gallagher Show straight ahead on Salem News Channel.

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1: Wild world of DC politics to America's culture clash. 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

0: Wow, what a big day. What an election day yesterday that is going to go down in the history books. I mean, let's just start and take in Kentucky. A seven-term incumbent lost to a candidate who's never held office. He never even debated. Ed Gallarine didn't even debate Thomas Massie. He didn't want to get sucked into that whole debate world. He was only in the race because Trump asked him to be in the race. You going to tell me Trump is dead? You think that the Trump era is over? You think MAGA is dead? you think boomers are gone? You think young progressives and Gen Zers and Gen Xers, who were overwhelmingly supportive of Thomas Massie, you think they're going to carry the day? If we show up, we're going to win. If we show up, we win. Welcome aboard. Man, oh man, what a glorious, glorious day it is. Wednesday, May the 20th, 2026. Not so glorious for me. I was just on the phone with credit card fraud. That's a bad feeling. Man, when somebody, you be careful when you have credit card fraud, because when they call you, you're not even sure if it's really the credit card company, because it may not be, and they want information. So that's what I was doing. That's why I was a little late and freaking out Eric and Yasmin there, because I was just wrapping up a call with the credit card company. No, I didn't spend $2,600 on that particular merchant account, and definitely, I'll tell you what, the whole fraud scam is so bad right now in America, and AI is going to make it worse. So just buckle up. Buckle up, because it's going to get worse. What a big, big day in Kentucky. And look, the establishment Republicans are not happy. John Thune, you better be worried. Mitch McConnell is said to be livid. The establishment Republicans know they're losing their grip on the party. This is Trump's party. There's no way around that. There's no doubt about it. You cannot dispute it. This is Donald Trump's party. Period. MAGA is not dead. Trump is MAGA. Trump is the GOP. The Thomas Massie thing, it kind of blows my mind. Because I had a pretty good feeling about it, but I didn't believe it till I saw it. And man, oh man. All the influencers, these real popular podcasters, all their endorsing and all their rhetoric, it didn't do anything. It didn't do a thing. So, look, I don't want to dunk on you if you're a Tom Massie supporter, because obviously you're disappointed. And I will say this. I'm a little tired of the accusations of bigotry that are thrown against anybody who questions Israel's role in our domestic or foreign policy. I'm a staunch, strong Israel supporter. If you watch this show on Salem News Channel or on any of the platforms where you can see this show, you see me wearing an American flag lapel pin joined with an Israeli flag lapel pin. Got it on right now. I wear it every day. Been to Israel multiple times. I'm glad that we're obliterating Iran's ability to nuke Israel with a nuclear weapon. I'm glad that we stand strong with Israel. I'm sad that a lot of young people don't understand our connection to Israel. But I am also tired of watching people be branded a bigot because they dare to question Israel's role in American policy. Here's what Massie said last night that infuriated a whole lot of people. A lot of my friends, colleagues of mine, my cruise co-host, Scott Jennings, was livid at what Thomas Massie said during his concession speech last night. He tried to make a joke about where Ed Gallarine, the victor, was when Massie supposedly tried to make a call of concession. Here's what Massie said last night.
1: I would have come out sooner, but I had to call my opponent and concede, and it took a while to find Ed Gowrine in Tel Aviv.
0: Oh, boy, were people mad at that. I saw people lose their minds over that. Yeah, what a filthy, despicable, monster, Jew-hating, anti-Semite. Because he cracked a joke that Ed Gowrine was supported by Israel. And that here's Scott Jennings last night on CNN expressing righteous indignation at Massey's joke.
2: I just want to also add one other thing. Thomas Massey tonight in his concession speech said something despicable, anti-Semitic, nasty, gutter politics, right at the end. What a way to go out. He said, I would have called Ed Gowrine, but, you know, I had to find him in Tel Aviv. There was an undercurrent of anti-Semitism in this race on the Massey side. There's been an undercurrent of it in his career, unfortunately, and it really came out in an ugly way tonight. And I think it needs to be stated, acknowledged, and condemned because it was pretty despicable.
0: Well, let's address that, shall we? Let's address that. I just had a conversation with my friend Mark Davis who said, I don't think Thomas Massey has an anti-Semitic bone in his body. But like Scott, Mark condemned Massey for the joke last night. And I said, wait a minute, is he an anti-Semite or not? Well, he's not an anti-Semite, but he shouldn't make jokes like that. And I'm like, wait a minute. Why can't you be critical of Israel's influence without being branded a Jew-hating bigot? Anti-Semitism is real. Make no mistake about it. We've covered it, and we will continue to cover it. We have young progressives, we got a whole lot of Democrats, we got a lot of people on the left who are absolutely anti-Semitic to the core. They think the Jews are controlling everything. They think the Jews run the banks and the movie industry and politics and AIPAC and blah, blah, blah. There's a lot of anti-Semitism going around. No question about that. I'm not disputing that. But what I'm saying to you is to condemn anybody who even raises an eyebrow at any

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0: Gallagher.
1: I have spent a long part of my career being criticized for daring to criticize politicians who don't happen to be white. I've had people accuse me of being a racist, and I'll say, why do you think I'm a racist? Well, you didn't like Barack Obama. That makes me a racist? Yeah, you're a racist because he's a black president. Well, wait a minute. That makes me a racist because I don't like his policies? You have a right to criticize. I am sorry, but you've got a right to be critical of any country in the world, including our own. And I am so tired of seeing people drop the play the anti-Semitism card when anybody's critical. Now, look, there's a lot of good news today. I don't want to get bogged down in this, but I do want to spend a few minutes on it. Because, frankly, I think this is important. Thomas Massie got beat. It's a shocking loss for a seven-term incumbent. Ed Gallerine never even debated Massie. Ed Gallerine never held office. Ed Gallerine won because Trump wanted him to. But I am just tired of the instinctive belief that to be critical of Israel makes you an anti-Semite. Here's a text message from New Jersey. Mike, I'm Jewish all my life. I control nothing. Actually, the only thing maybe a Jew controlled was the teachers' union in New York City. You know, that's an old anti-Semitic trope. You know, the Jews control everything. That's a big deal. You know, you hear that all the time. Oh, they control the banks. Oh, they control the media. Oh, that's good old-fashioned anti-Semitism. But at the end of the day, for Thomas Massie to believe that Israel had a role in getting Ed Gallerine elected, does that automatically make him anti-Semitic? Can you explain that to me? I'm really struggling here. 800-655-MIKE. 800-655-6453. Let's start with Oswald in Philadelphia. Hey, Oswald. Welcome to the Mike Gallagher Show. How are you?
2: I'm fine, Mike.
1: Good.
2: Okay, let me tell you. You didn't make him anti-Semitic, but you just said that if you question Israel, you are not destined. The same way is that not everybody that supports Israel is controlled by Israel. So what Tommy did last night was to show that this guy was controlled by Israel, and that is wrong.
1: Well, I don't know that he said he was controlled by Israel. I think
2: That's a signal that he's in Tel Aviv.
1: A signal that he was in Tel Aviv, yes. So he's controlled by Israel. Look, I don't think it's a very funny joke. I don't think it's an appropriate joke. I understand that it's not. It fell flat. He shouldn't have said it. I just don't know why that makes him an anti-Semite. Appreciate it. One open line, 800-655-MIKE. And also give me your input on the text line as well, 800-655-6453. I want to make sure you remember about the importance of taking care of your dog. 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
2: So how are you?
1: My
2: right
1: name. Nick's in Michigan. Hello, Nick. How are you?
3: Hey, Mike. How you doing?
1: I'm good, sir. How are you?
0: I'm well. So
1: good.
0: The point is here is that when you have multi-generations of human beings noticing something in particular about a particular people group, I don't care which people group it is, but at the end of the day, if multi-generations notice this one thing, that doesn't make it, it doesn't make it racist or anti-Semitic to notice that. So you, when you use the word like trope and you make it seem like everyone's saying a particular people group control the banking system, this is a trope. Well, no, that's not a trope. This is people noticing that this is true. Multi-generations of people noticing this to be true.
1: And the, but the pro, but here, but here's the problem. Here's,
0: hold on, let me just finish my
1: okay.
0: point real quick.
1: Okay.
0: I can't prove what I'm saying, and you can't either, yet you come off as you know what you're talking about, that this is an anti-Semitic trope. If I say, no, I don't think it's that, you automatically will say, no, that's anti-Semitic.
1: Right,
0: who's right?
1: Right?
0: No one's right in this situation.
1: Right. Well, stop. Well, first of all, stop saying you, because you're saying that about me, and I don't feel that way.
0: I don't know that it's an anti-Semitic trope.
1: That's my point.
0: Agreed.
1: But let me give you the flip side of that. The person might be an anti-Semite. The trouble is, we don't know. Like you said, we don't know what's in somebody's heart. You don't know what somebody's in, what's in somebody's head. I don't know.
0: Right.
1: If you're noticing that Israel is important to us and you don't like it, guess what? You have every right to say, I'm concerned about the role that Israel plays in our foreign and domestic policy. But what if you do hate the Jews? But what if you hate the Jews and you say, well, I don't really hate the Jews?
0: That's worst case scenario. Why is in this one situation when it comes to these certain things, worst case scenario is what's going to define the conversation?
1: I find that to be
0: BS.
1: I get it, but I also know that we've arrived at worst case scenario because look, we got people marching in the streets waving Hamas flags. We got people celebrating the deaths of Jews. That's the problem. There's real anti-Semitism in the world. Glad you called. 800-655-MIKE. 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
1: Here's an interesting text message from California on our conversation about anti-Semitism and how it affects the outcome of elections and what's happening in our culture. Here's a text from California. This is all anti-Semitic libel. It's been around thousands of years. For anyone to deny it and fuel the rhetoric is wrong. Well, I guess you're saying that about me, and I despise bigotry. I despise anti-Semitism. I am unnerved by watching young people take to the street. Do you know that violence against Jews in this country is at record highs? We got Jewish kids afraid to go to college. We have got people who are hostile and practically foaming at the mouth with their Jew hatred. But to condemn anyone who's critical of Israel, to condemn anybody who wonders about the role that Israel played, you think Thomas Massie's joke, let's play it one more time. This is what he said last night during his concession speech. And look, I'm sorry to go down this rabbit hole, because there's a huge momentum going right on right now for the Republican Party. And they were just the left and the Trump haters and the podcast elites and all, you know, the Tucker Carlsons and the Candaces and all of those, Megan, they were praying that Trump would fall on his face last night. They were just trying to will Thomas Massie across the finish line. Thomas Massie went from a principled, I don't know what happened to the guy. I mean, he was a principled sort of a libertarian. He became obsessed with the Epstein stuff. And when he voted against the One Big Beautiful Bill, I mean, Sean Davis argues on social media, Massie argued that it did too much to secure the border. I mean, he didn't want to secure the border. Incidentally, President Trump moments ago at Joint Base Andrews making comments about last night's big Trump victory. We'll get that for you in just a moment. We'll turn it around and we'll share with you what the President of the United States had to say. But he had a very good night. There's just no doubt about it. You know who didn't have a good night? Democrats. You know who didn't have a good night yet last night? Gen X, Gen Z, younger voters who seem disenchanted with the Trump presidency. You know who didn't have a good night last night? Establishment Republicans, who probably secretly and quietly hope the Trump agenda will fail. The Trump agenda won last night. Big time, and all over the country. Georgia, every Supreme Court justice election, conservatives. Obama is losing big time because Obama's handprints are all over some of these races. It was a great, great night. And let me read for you what Sean Davis, his analysis was, as we say goodbye to Thomas Massie from politics. And please spare me the speculation that Massey's going to run for president. Please, you can't carry your own district in Kentucky. You're not going to win the presidency. Why did Massie lose, asks Sean Davis. He went from principled libertarian during COVID, like I just said, to GOP leadership lapdog under McCarthy, to anti-Trump Epstein obsessive in 2025. Go look up all the times Thomas Massie was concerned about the Epstein files during the Biden administration. How many press conferences did these folks have? How many interviews did Marjorie Taylor Greene or Thomas Massie or any of these folks give about Epstein prior to the Trump era? The Epstein scandal didn't start in 2024. Hate to break it to you. I think a lot of it was just a grift, hiding behind a pretense of being concerned for the Epstein victims. Let me be really clear here. If you can, you were concerned about the Epstein victims, you shouldn't have started to be concerned about them from in 2025 or 2026. Biden could have done anything he wanted with the Epstein files. Didn't do squat. And you want to blame Trump? Give me a break. Sean Davis wrote, Sean Davis from The Federalist, Massey lost because he went from being perceived as a quirky but lovable nerd who seemed to genuinely believe everything he said to looking like a clout-chasing influencer who cared more about getting TV time with Democrats on an issue he clearly never cared about until 5 minutes ago than he did about representing his actual voters. We'll never know what caused this apparent personality change. Maybe it was the death of his wife. Maybe it was the McCarthy race followed by McCarthy's ouster. Maybe it was a desire for notoriety or media acclaim. But the drastic change was undeniable, as was his seeming lack of interest in much of anything happening in Kentucky. Blame Trump, blame Israel, blame Epstein, blame the tragic death of a spouse. I don't care, Sean Davis writes. But you cannot just wave away 2020 Massey going face-to-face with the Trump machine and winning in a rout only to get smoked 6 years later. Massey's voters didn't change. He did. And they noticed. And they noticed. Here's the guru guy over at CNN, the data analyst Harry Enten, who said that Massey getting smoked by this little-known former Navy SEAL, fifth-generation farmer, a great story, but a guy who never really campaigned. He never held political office. Over at CNN, Harry Enten said, not a big surprise.
2: Isn't surprised at all, because the bottom line is this. Donald Trump is the general of the Republican Party, and the Republican primary voters are his soldiers. And if you look at Thomas Massey, you can see it very clearly. You look in 2020, 2022, 2024, he was getting 75%, upwards of 81% of the primary vote in 2020, and today he gets less than 50% of the vote. That's the story.
3: That is incredible, because you look at it so consistent time after time after time, and then, wow, look at tonight.
1: Boom is right. Big, big win last night. Kentucky, Mitch McConnell, his hand-picked successor, goes down to defeat. It was just a big night for Republicans in the country. John Thune is mortified. He's angry. Look, the truth is, establishment Republicans are losing. Let me give you an example of how bad things were for Thomas Massey. Have you followed Ro Khanna? Ro Khanna is particularly odious. He's this California America-hating socialist. He had some thoughts after Thomas Massey, the Republican from Kentucky, got beat. Check out what Ro Khanna said last night.
4: My good friend Thomas Massey lost tonight. I'm angered by the smears on his character. He lost because he had the guts to take on the Epstein class. He lost because he had the guts to stand up against the war in Iran. He worked with me to pass the most consequential and popular piece of bipartisan legislation in recent history in the Epstein Transparency Act. Many young voters under 50 voted for him. He was winning them by over 30 points. And today I say you may not have a home in the Trump coalition, but there is a new generation of populist Democrats, and we welcome you to help us change this country, change the rotten system, and have a politics that puts the working class ahead of the Epstein class.
1: My good friend Thomas Massey, Ro Khanna, an America-hating socialist. Yeah, if you're judged by the company you keep, that says everything. That says it all. Let that sink in. Let that sink in. And incidentally, to Ro Khanna or to any of them obsessing about Epstein, where were you during the Biden administration? The Epstein stuff was over a decade ago. Joe Biden had the Epstein files. The Biden administration could have done whatever it wanted with the Epstein files. What does Trump do? He produces them. You know, what in the world would they say? If Ro Khanna was in a room with us right now or on the line and I said, hey, why didn't you raise your concern about the Epstein victims during your fellow Democrat Joe Biden's presidency? You know what we'd get? We'd get crickets because they're grifters. All they're trying to do is weaponize a horrific chapter, a disgusting, filthy pedophile who was a gazillionaire and knew everybody on both sides of the aisle. All they're trying to do is use that story as a weapon to try to bludgeon Trump and MAGA with. Again, just ask anybody who's fixated on Epstein, why didn't you raise it one time during the Biden years? Good luck getting an answer. 800-655-MIKE. President Trump, moments ago, taking questions from reporters at Joint Base Andrews. We'll take you there and share with you the president's reaction to last night's epic win for the Republicans. Coming up.

0: Mike Gallagher.
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4: 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So yeah, if you're frustrated too, here's your chance to make a refreshing change. 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
1: Mike Gallagher.
2: Okay. Guess we're not going to do breaking news. This is why I got to keep reminding you, Eric. I'm in a great mood. Man, I'm in a good mood. 320 kids sponsored in our Angel Tree campaign. 320 kids. And this is a great day to celebrate. Let's celebrate together by sending the children of American prisoners to a week of sun and fun and the Bible. And yesterday, you just blew the doors. Oh, I said, can we get to 300? You took us over 300 in about a half hour. This is a pretty simple request. You have the opportunity to save a child's soul, save a child's summer, give them memories they'll never forget. These are the children of people in prison. That's who Prison Fellowship ministers to. And $200 can sponsor a child for a day, or I mean for a week. $200, that's it. And you'll send a child, likely from the inner city, maybe from the projects. A lot of these kids are minority kids. A lot of black and brown kids who are going to get to enjoy summer camp because of your love, because of your graciousness, because of your generosity. Gosh, I'm so grateful that already we're almost half. My goal is 650 kids. Now, I'm on vacation next week, and I'm sweating that out. Now, Joey Hudson will do a great job in my absence. But do you know how great it would be if we can get to maybe 500 sponsored kids by Friday? Could we get to 400 today? We're 320. Whatever you can afford, $25, $50, $100, if you want to celebrate, if you're in a great mood and you love this country and you appreciate the graciousness of this country, why don't you make today the day that you go to MikeOnline.com? 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You'll see the Angel Tree Prison Fellowship banner. It says, make a difference in a child's life, a child of a prisoner. Again, $200 will sponsor a child for a week. We are at 320 children right now. I would just love to hit 400 by day's end. We could do it. It's possible. With God, all things are possible. And I'm hoping he will touch your heart. And you'll be compelled to give. Please go to MikeOnline.com to give to our Angel Tree Summer Camp program. 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Thank you, thank you, thank you for your love, for your support, for your generous, generous giving. Moments ago, President Trump spoke to reporters outside Marine One. I know where he's headed. I don't know where he's going. I don't know how the guy does it. I don't know what in the world motivates this guy, but he is like the Energizer Bunny. He never slows down. He doesn't quit. He is fighting and fighting and fighting for the American people. Here's what he said moments ago about last night's win for his MAGA movement.
3: A great candidate, I believe, in Texas. And I believe the Texas candidate, who's Ken Paxton, I think he'll win. I think probably he'll win very substantially. And I think he'll go on to defeat a very defective candidate, a candidate that believes in six genders, and he takes hits at Jesus Christ, and he's wearing a mask 6 months ago. Where's a guy? Anybody wearing a mask 6 months ago doesn't get it. And he's a vegan. He's a vegan in Texas, and you can't get elected as a vegan in Texas.
4: Did you talk to Senate leadership on the Republican side about?
2: Only President Trump. And incidentally, factually, he's correct. I mean, Tallarico was wearing a mask six months ago. He apparently is a vegan. He does believe there are six genders, and he thinks that God is non-binary. That's a Texas candidate. Every bit of that is correct. That's not Trump making stuff up. Look it up. Look it up. Look, we've begun a story of momentum with yesterday's massive wins all over the country. We haven't even gotten into what happened in Georgia yet. Can't wait to tell you about some of the other wins all over the country. Well, I think Trump is 31-0. I think yesterday, 31-0. It's some crazy number. And yet the smart kids keep telling us, oh, Trump era's gone. MAGA's dying. It's collapsing. It's falling apart. My gosh. Hey, by the way, a real quick note from Louisville, Kentucky, which we appreciate so very much. Mike, I wanted to tell you that my father-in-law grew up poor. He got to go to a summer camp one year. He talked about that until he died at 84. The impact of these camps on these kids cannot be easily quantified. We sponsored two kids for your campaign, Mike, in honor of our daughters and him. Thank you, Louisville. Thank you for supporting our prison fellowship campaign, MikeOnline.com. 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Coming up, we've got to give you huge news about South Carolina's effort to redistrict. Hey, James Clyburn might be bye-bye, and you don't mess around with President Trump. We'll give you all the highlights of yesterday's historic, epic wins for the MAGA America First movement. 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
1: I loved what our Salem News Channel colleague Scott Jennings said last night after the huge, epic win for the Republicans all over the country. You don't tug on Superman's cape. You don't spit into the wind. You don't pull the mask off the old Lone Ranger, and you don't mess around with Trump. You go up against Trump, you do it at your own peril. And everybody from Mitch McConnell to John Thune to Thomas Massie to Brad Raffensperger in Georgia all are learning the hard way because they're paying a heavy price. It was a big, big night, a big victory for the America First MAGA movement, and a big night for boomers because you know something? It was us older folks who won big in Kentucky, not the younger crowd that's turned against Israel. I'll tell you about that and a whole lot more. Hour two of our show for a busy Wednesday coming up.